0: On tomorrow, slight chance of thunderstorms. Daytime highs approaching 87. Thunderstorms likely tomorrow night. Lows level off around 69. Overcast skies. I'm meteorologist Laura Lockwood on Sports Radio 92.3 FM and 1450 AM. 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
12: ABC News, I'm Wayne Cabot. Washington's watching the mood of voters as polls close across five states. ABC News projects that in Virginia's Senate primary, Army veteran Bert Mizusawa will win the Republican nod to challenge Democrat Mark Warner, who's unopposed. Tough Senate race in Michigan, the establishment Democrat Haley Stevens against progressive insurgent Dr. Abdul El Sayed. ABC News Washington Bureau Chief Rick Klein says Michigan is a real test for progressives.
13: They've had some notable victories, but almost all of them have been in deep blue areas. They haven't been in real battleground states, and that's what makes Michigan tonight so critical.
12: The Ohio congressman facing an ethics investigation over domestic abuse allegations, Max Miller, says he's innocent and will not quit his campaign. Word tonight that an armed intruder was arrested Sunday at the President's Golf Club in L.A., where Trump is holding a fundraiser tonight. Iran is suspected with water plant cyber attacks now in 12 states. This is ABC News.
14: Here's your Storm Team 20 forecast. Lulls level off around 69 tonight under mainly clear skies. Winds out of the south, 5 to 10 miles per hour. A mix of clouds and sun tomorrow. Slight chance of thunderstorms. Daytime highs approaching 87. Thunderstorms likely tomorrow night. Lulls level off around 69. Overcast skies. I'm meteorologist Laura Lockwood on Sports Radio 92.3 FM and 1450 AM. 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
10: ABC News, I'm Wayne Cabot. Turnout's high across Michigan in early voting, so much so that it may take a while to know if progressives can win a state twice won by President Trump. ABC News projecting a loss for progressives in Missouri. Squad member Democrat Cori Bush losing the House primary to Wesley Bell. President Trump called Ohio Republican Max Miller to say he's worried he won't win re-election to Congress. Miller says domestic abuse claims are lies, and he's staying in, telling CNN.
11: I reminded him of the same resilience that he had when people told him that he was going to struggle in 2016, and he became the 45th president of the United States.
10: Trump tonight is fundraising at his golf club in L.A., where we've learned an intruder was arrested Sunday carrying ammo. Trump's attorney general nominee has lost a key Republican vote, Susan Collins of Maine, leaving Todd Blanche with only one other Republican no vote to spare. Collins saying Blanche was wrong to give Trump immunity from tax audits. This is ABC News.
12: Here's your Storm Team 20 forecast. Lulls level off around 69 tonight under mainly clear skies. Southerly winds 5 to 10 miles per hour. Sunshine mixed with clouds at times. Tomorrow, slight chance of thunderstorms. High temperatures reach up to 87. Thunderstorms likely tomorrow night. Lulls level off around 69. Overcast skies. I'm meteorologist Laura Lockwood on Sports Radio 92.3 FM and 1450 AM. 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
7: ABC News, I'm Wayne Cabot. The direction of the Democratic Party is being tested tonight in key races, including Michigan Senate. And while we can't project a winner there yet, progressives do appear to have lost a Missouri primary in which former squad member Cori Bush was hoping to win back her seat. ABC News projecting Wesley Bell will beat her again.
8: Missouri is one of the states that redrew its districts at the behest of Donald Trump. But Missouri is expected to add one to the Republican margin.
7: ABC News Washington Bureau Chief Rick Klein. Kansas, ABC News projecting Cindy Holscher wins the Democratic primary for governor. President Trump had a fundraiser at his golf club in L.A. tonight. 2 days ago, sheriffs arrested an intruder taking pictures, they say, with ammo in his pocket and a pistol in his car. Homeland Security says New Jersey ICE detainee Edwin Lopez Cornejo died of cardiac arrest, his family alleging medical negligence at Delaney Hall. This is ABC News.
9: Here's your Storm Team 20 forecast. Lulls level off around 69 tonight under mainly clear skies. Southerly winds 5 to 10 miles per hour. Sunshine mixed with clouds at times. Tomorrow, slight chance of thunderstorms. High temperatures reach up to 87. Thunderstorms likely tomorrow night. Lulls level off around 69. Overcast skies. I'm meteorologist Laura Lockwood on Sports Radio 92.3 FM and 1450 AM. 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
15: I love space. I'm fascinated by space. I want to look in space and I want to see a star through a telescope, and I've never been able to do it.
16: Moments later.
17: All I could do is think about that damn telescope of yours. And all I could think of is that the Dodgers just shot to the moon and every team in Major League Baseball is trying to look through your telescope to find them.
16: More moments later.
17: They laid it down. The Dodgers just perfected it.
15: They looked in the telescope and took it to another.
17: They looked in the telescope and they saw the other side.
15: Yeah.
13: they did.
17: And they're still looking for the other side.
13: I'm like the Mets. I'm like, I don't see nothing. I spent a lot on this telescope.
14: This is Game Night with Q Myers.
17: Every once in a while, I just want to get into the head of Emmett Golden and figure out what is actually going on in there. I feel like there's a lot of space going on there.
14: On ESPN Radio.
17: Or he just never took the lens off the telescope.
13: No, I've done it. I've taken the lens off. I'm telling you, I've looked into the back of the telescope, the front of the telescope. Telescopes don't work for me for whatever reason. They don't
17: There it is. Emmett Golden, the guy who is the most, you know, electronics are your bag. Like, you've got every new gadget. You've got everything. You can't figure out how to work a simple telescope.
13: Yeah, it's because they're frauds, man.
17: Okay. Well, there you go. That, hey, man, look, I'll take your word for it because I can tell you what I don't have in this house over here.
13: A telescope.
17: I don't have a telescope.
18: Did you happen to use the on button? Did it have an on button?
13: It didn't have an on button. And, Renee, don't you tell me there's an on button in telescopes, all right? Because the ones I bought didn't say anything about an on button.
18: Well, it looks like you're using the wrong telescope.
17: Is there an on button?
18: No, I'm just kidding.
17: I was going to be rolling.
13: Yeah, I just wanted to make him feel bad.
17: Oh, that was going to be the funniest thing ever. Emmett Golden forgot to hit the power button. Oh, my gosh.
13: No, there's no way. Now, that would have been awesome. The telescope needs some power. All right? The little telescope that I got.
17: Did you put the batteries in the right way?
13: There's no way it needs batteries. It should just be you look through a bunch of magnifying glasses. They're supposed to let you see.
17: I mean,
13: see.
17: If it's high power, don't it need some kind of electricity or some current or something? Some juice?
13: You know what else I don't really mess with? Binoculars. You know, because when you put binoculars on, if you move slightly, you miss everything. It's like it's all crazy.
19: Okay, Emmett, I've agreed with you on the telescope, and they're difficult contraptions to work.
13: They are.
19: But binoculars are fine. I can't back you up on this one. Binoculars are easy.
17: Just be happy that you never had to cover a Josh McDaniels training camp. I'm just going to say it like that, because you might have needed some binoculars, my man. And if you can't use them, you might have a problem with doing your job. I'm just going to throw that out
13: there.
17: Okay, all right. No shade thrown except for... There's a little shade thrown. Okay. it's game night here on ESPN Radio, the all-new ESPN app, SiriusXM Channel 80, and TuneIn. 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He is Emmett Golden. He's still trying to figure out how to use binoculars and a telescope, and he's trying to do that. He's trying to use those so he can see into the future and figure out what NFC division winner for 2025 has the best chance to repeat. You see what we did there? You see how we tied all that together?
13: Yeah. You're a professional.
17: No. That came out of the brain of Sister Sledge. She did all that on purpose. Trust and believe it. All I did was tie it together. I saw the clues that she laid. I'm like, it's like Blue's Clues, right? Mm-hmm. Look, that's my level. I understand when Blue's Clues are out there, and I know how to put them together.
18: Q used the binoculars to get there.
13: Yeah, I know
17: Blue's Clues, man.
13: Right. You know Blue. That's crazy. That's crazy. Unfortunately, I do, too.
17: So let's roll through them, right? I mean, we got our DraftKings app open. You always have them open. Let's look at some of these NFC division winners and figure out who has the best opportunity to repeat. Let's start out where the champions are. How about the NFC West? Right? The Rams are at plus 100, the Seahawks at plus 205, the 49ers at plus 305, and the Cardinals are at plus 10,000. So don't see a lot of hope there for them. But the Seahawks are not only the Super Bowl champs, they won the NFC West. They're at plus 205. Who is winning the division there?
13: I got the Rams winning the division. I expect the Seahawks to be.
17: It feels so easy to pick the Rams, doesn't it?
13: Oh, it is. It's super easy.
17: Which makes me pause and say, as easy as it is, there's a reason why they play the games. You know what I mean? On paper, everything looks great.
13: Yeah, no question. But if I was like, you know what? I think the Cardinals are going to pull it out this year.
17: What the hell are you talking about? That would be the wrong telescope that you're looking through.
13: Yeah. And I'd love to get creative and all that, but I've watched Myles Garrett his entire career when he played for the Browns. I know how good he is because I saw him day in and day out. And you add him to a team that's already really, really good. They can be beat, but I think it's going to be really tough to beat them. So I'm going with the Rams.
17: This is why I pause when it comes to the Rams. As great as they look on paper and they have everything that you could ever imagine. It wasn't that long ago. Matter of fact, it was this time last year. We were talking about Matt Stafford and can he even make it through the season? Why is he like the Teflon Don now this year? Why
13: because
17: are we
13: he
17: not?
13: Made it
17: why I know, but why? Yeah, but now he's older.
13: Won an MVP, right?
17: I know, but that's like you driving your old car, and this is not a disrespect to anyone with the old car or calling Matt Stafford old, but I mean he's an older dude. So you drive your old car. Sister Sledge got the binoculars.
13: Got the binoculars.
17: That's awesome.
13: Why are there binoculars hanging around the studio? Is my question. What is going on?
17: Because she's
13: place?
17: Trying to see into the future and see if Matt Stafford is going to make it all the way to the end of the season.
19: I have a pair in my desk because what I've done on-site producing for baseball, I had them for that to look at, like, the bullpen. So,
13: got you. I guess I
17: still have some in my backpack for when I did cover a Josh McDaniels training camp.
13: I guess so. I need to try them again. I just know whenever the smallest movement, then whatever I'm looking at, I lose and I got to come back. But it's a me thing. It's obviously a me thing.
17: Well, I don't know, but right now it's a me thing or it's a you thing. Your screen is blinking. I don't know what's, man, it looked like I was in some kind of psychedelic trance or something. I don't know what was going on with your screen.
18: It's the Avengers.
17: Yeah, something just happened, man. I don't know what's going on, man. This whole thing has got, I was trying to make a great point about Matt Stafford. Now I done seen Sister Sledge with some binoculars. I see the Emmett Golden screen flashing.
19: Sorry about that.
17: I'm on some kind of psychedelic trip, man.
13: Yeah.
17: All
13: yeah,
17: I need
13: man.
17: Is an afro and some Jesus juice, man. Right. I'll be all right.
13: Well, who do you think is winning the NFC?
17: I'm going to rock with the Seahawks.
13: Okay.
17: I'm going to rock with the Seahawks because, again.
13: Isn't that easy? They won the Super Bowl last
17: year.
13: Yeah,
17: but I know, but there's. And they're not even being talked about.
13: Right. No, they're not.
17: And the only pause, okay, so I have pause with Matt Stafford and him staying healthy. And I hate to use health as a reason, but he is older. And we just talked about that. I mean, there's been times where you've driven old reliable across country and it worked. But it was no idea that you were like, hey, let's try it again because it worked the last time. Like,
13: right.
17: I better go and, you know, make sure this bad boy's tuned up and everything. And he might be great. He might be good to go and nothing missed. Mm-hmm. But it's a lot, man, when the dude's older like that, relying on him to stay healthy. The Seahawks, my only question with them, their defense is going to be on point. I just want to know how their new offensive coordinator is going to make Sam Darnold, you know, play at the high level that he did and how it's even going to translate because he comes over from the 49ers from a tight ends coach to now being an OC.
13: Yeah. Yeah, I feel you. I think it's the Rams and the Seahawks division to lose, although the 49ers are right there, too. That's a tough division.
17: They're too
13: division,
17: injured
13: man.
17: For me. They're too injured. Yeah. I fell for the banana in the tailpipe last year thinking that because somehow Kyle Shanahan was working the magic mojo where it didn't matter how many guys were injured, he seemed like he was still coaching his way through it and they were still winning. I just, man, they already have so many injuries. He's banged up. There's questions about him because of the car accident. And good thing is he's good. Like, he's good to go. But that can't be easy on him. They've got, you know what I mean? It seems it's real noisy around them.
13: Mm-hmm. Oh, it is.
17: It's too noisy for me.
13: It certainly is. Yeah.
17: So what about, how about the NFC South? We'll make it an easier division on you. The Panthers got it last year. And right now the Buccaneers at +164. They probably should have won it last year. They didn't. They had an epic collapse. The Saints are at +265. The Panthers, who won it, are at +310. And then the Falcons, they have Bijan Robinson, but who's going to be throwing the Brock to them? And who's going to be, you know, behind center is at +425.
13: Yeah, is it easier? You just basically went from the toughest division in the NFC to the weakest division in the NFC. I think anybody could. There's a piece of me that wants to go with the Falcons, but their quarterback situation right now is murky at best with the injury. So it's tough to pick them on August 4th, even though when it's all said and done, they may be up there. You know what? I'm going to pick the Saints. Why not? I'm feeling froggy.
17: Why are you picking the Saints? Just because you're feeling froggy or
13: yeah,
17: there's actually
13: well,
17: reason
13: I, cause
17: behind
13: I think
17: that?
13: I think Shuck got better. You know, and throughout the year, you start looking and go, okay, now I see what they see. I see why they drafted him, you know, kind of early. I was surprised when they did take him, but I think when you see a young quarterback, really a young player at any position, but especially quarterback, when they improve and you can tell, like you can visually go, oh, that guy's gotten better. And I think a Cam Ward is one of those guys too. So I think they got playmakers on the outside. I'm going to go with the Saints.
17: I want to go with the Panthers and say that they're going to win the division again. They're at +310. But a Baker Mayfield that's angry and backed into the corner, in my opinion, is a dangerous Baker Mayfield. And he needs to win. And on top of that, Todd Bowles needs to win. You know what I mean? Like, Todd Bowles really needs to win. And I like him as a head coach a lot. talk to him at the scouting combine every single year. He needs to win as well. And I know that the way that they ended the season last year left a bad taste in their mouth. I think Baker, the way that he's backed into the corner, I think he's going to have a little something to prove, and then they'll give him his contract extension, or somebody will give him a contract extension.
13: Yeah, somebody most certainly will. I know Mike Evans only played in a handful of games last year, but how important was he to their success, his presence and what he meant?
17: Yeah.
13: He's not there anymore.
17: Well, he ain't there in San Francisco where he's at either. I mean, he's already injured there too. So
13: Right. And like I said, last year he barely played. He only played half the season. But I don't know if you don't feel that loss. And it was so close for them last year. I'm not saying they're not. I just, kind of just asking that question. How much will they miss Mike Evans, and will that ultimately play in their success or maybe lack of it if that happens this year?
17: So you're rocking with the Saints. I'm rocking with the Buccaneers there in the NFC South. And remember, the Panthers, they won that last year. So we'll get back to NFC division winners. We still got the North and the East that we'll get to. He's Emmett Golden. I'm Q Myers. But coming up next, a player, a quarterback that catches a lot of attention and criticism, Emmett Golden's very familiar with. That's next here on Game Night on ESPN Radio on the all-new ESPN app.
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0: both of them. I was being honest. I think you'd love to have the starter named. I just can't do it. I'm not there yet.
1: He's talking about Deshaun and Shador. And some coaches will be like, oh, the whole quarterback room is involved. So it seems like Shador has a real shot at this thing.
2: I think to some degree the Browns owe it to themselves to see what they've got here and to give him some runway. If not, fine. Then you can turn to Shador. I just think it'd be much harder to go from Shador to Deshaun than the other way around.

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6: Scooble made his Dodger debut. I'm Q Myers. Terry Scooble pitched 6 effective innings against the Cubs in his Dodger debut. Still ended up taking a loss after a 5-1 win. For Chicago, it was the first start for Scooble since he was acquired in a trade with Detroit Saturday night. He struck out 3 while retiring his first 6 batters, surrendered a leadoff homer to Dansby Swanson on the first pitch of the third. He went on to strike out 6 and walk 2 while throwing 85 pitches. 51 of those were first strikes. And there was big money handed out in the NFL on Tuesday. The Bears, they rewarded their right tackle, Darnell Wright, with a historic 4-year contract extension. Sources told ESPN's Jeremy Fowler and NFL Network's Ian Rappaport the extension is for $116 million, including $93 million guaranteed, making Wright the highest-paid right tackle in NFL history. It did not stop there. In Baltimore, Zay Flowers agreed on a 4-year extension with the Ravens for $140 million and $108 million fully guaranteed, both which are records for Ravens wide receiver. The average of $35 million per season ties him with Minnesota's Justin Jefferson as the NFL's 4th highest paid wide receiver. It did not stop there. The Falcons awarded their 2-time Pro Bowl running back Bijan Robinson with a contract extension as well. 3 years, $75 million with $51 million fully guaranteed. It wasn't all good, though, in the ATL as their edge rusher Jalen Walker has feared to have torn the ACL. Sources told NFL Network's Ian Rappaport and Steve Weiss, Walker will have an MRI to confirm the injury from practice Tuesday, which drew an emotional reaction from Falcons players after the second-year linebacker was carted off. For more scores and analysis, check out ESPN.com and the all-new ESPN app. Coming up, we go around the NFL on game night with Emmett Golden and me, Q Myers, here on ESPN Radio.
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0: beat the Rockies 9-7.
1: Who was it yesterday that had their first Grand Slam of the year? Do you remember that one?
2: Oh, my God. I don't.
1: I remember the call. The Phillies. Thank you, Sister Slim. Man, she had that like on speed dial.
2: Right. she had to think about it.
1: I already know what he's going to ask before he asked it. Wow.
0: Great stuff.
1: Hey, that's Johnny on the spot right there. Hey, nothing can stop you. You're all the way up. I got to shout out to Sister Sledge on that one. That was Quick Draw McGraw. I'm not mad at that. Speaking of the Phillies, they took on the Nationals tonight.
3: 3-2, and again, Littell ready the pitch. Swing and a ground ball right side. Chaparro dives, can't get it. It's a base hit down the line. Turner is home to score. Harper's headed to third. Arraez is headed to second. And Luis Arraez making debut.
4: Nothing can stop me. I'm all the way up.
2: That's how it sounded on Sports Radio 94 WIP. The Nationals get blanked by the Phillies 5-0.
1: And Arraez made his debut with the Phillies, 2-for-4 on the day, 2 RBI, a run scored. The team debuted, batted fourth in the lineup, 42nd multi-hit game this season, third most in Major League Baseball. So, yeah, so far so good. Phillies and Arraez. And again, as you mentioned, the Nationals get blanked. 5-0. The Phillies allowed 3 runs over the last 4 games. This is their fewest over a 4-game span since April 2011. So there you go. They're not giving up too much, man. They're being stingy, right? They're not giving up too many runs. So they're getting highlights. They're having some success at the plate, but not allowing too many teams to do too much else.
2: Yeah. No, it was a big night in baseball. We got to see Scooble make his debut. A couple other guys made theirs. So it was a big evening.
1: Yeah, but what did you see through your telescope? What did you spy with your little eye through the telescope?
2: I still have not seen a thing through my telescope.
1: I think you need to get your telescope looked at.
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1: to
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0: And it's one thing to make your major league debut. It's another to clock a home run in it. George Lombard Jr. did just that, as heard on Yes Network.
1: The 0-2.
0: Come on, you can't think that there would be many things that would top Tarek Skubal's debut. George Lombard Jr. entered the yard. He left the yard. He said, oh, I'll give you guys something to talk about. Not just because of that home run, but because his brother down in the minors making his pro debut with the Miami Marlins farm system. He had a home run too. Parents had to pick. Do we go to our son's major league debut, pro debut? They went major league, but we've got a feeling that they'll have plenty more games to watch. More SportsCenter All Night is coming up in just a minute.
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0: Come on. You can't think that there would be many things that would top Tarek Skubal's debut. George Lombard Jr. entered the yard. He left the yard. He said, oh, I'll give you guys something to talk about. Not just because of that home run, but because his brother down in the minors making his pro debut with the Miami Marlins farm system. He had a home run too. Parents had to pick. Do we go to our son's major league debut, pro debut? They went major league, but we've got a feeling that they'll have plenty more games to watch. More SportsCenter All Night is coming up in just a minute.
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0: it's one thing to make your major league debut, it's another to clock a home run in it. 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
17: Now he steps back, kicks and fires, and strikes him out looking. Two-seamer. Caught plenty of plate, and he starts his Dodger tenure with a strikeout.
4: Record-setting deals on a gridiron.
18: They had to get their best player back on the field, and to do so, they would have to change the landscape of the running back market. 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
19: Pitch swung on, line to left center field. It's down for a base hit. Turner's around third. He's going to score, and Luis arrives. eyes with a big fist pump, pounds his chest.
20: We have all the latest from NFL training camps.
21: This team had a huge issue with stopping the run last year, and they decided we're going to go get a big dog that could impact the backfield when teams are trying to hand the football off to.
20: Plus, a highly touted prospect gets

0: it's one thing to make your major league debut. It's another to clock a home run in it. George Lombard Jr. did just that, as heard on Yes Network.
1: The 0-2.
0: Come on, you can't think that there would be many things that would top Tarek Skubal's debut. George Lombard Jr. entered the yard. He left the yard. He said, oh, I'll give you guys something to talk about. Not just because of that home run, but because his brother down in the minors making his pro debut with the Miami Marlins farm system. He had a home run too. Parents had to pick. Do we go to our son's major league debut, pro debut? They went major league, but we've got a feeling that they'll have plenty more games to watch. More SportsCenter.

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11: Now he steps back, kicks, and fires. And strikes him out looking. Two-seamer. Caught plenty of plate, and he starts his Dodger tenure with a strikeout.
0: Record-setting deals on a gridiron.
12: They had to get their best player back on the field, and to do so, they would have to change the landscape of the running back market. 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
0: More familiar faces debut in new places.
13: Pitch swung on, line to left center field. It's down for a base hit. Turner's around third. He's going to score, and Luis Arraez with a big fist pump, pounds his chest.
0: We have all the latest from NFL training camps.
14: This team had a huge issue with stopping the run last year, and they decided we're going to go get a big dog that could impact the backfield when teams are trying to hand the football off to.
0: Plus, a highly touted prospect gets the call.
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8: What is Yacht Rock? 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
9: Oh,
8: genre.
9: Boy. 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
8: what?
9: Of the Bears.
8: What is
10: Yacht Rock?
8: Yeah. I'm sorry, Evan. I don't have Evan Cohen money to be on yachts, but.
9: Neither do I. I'm not on yachts besides Tom and I the other day in Miami. But Okay. Other than that.
10: So imagine the songs you would listen to at the dentist's office, like soft rock.
9: You don't start a cell by saying, imagine you're at the dentist's
10: 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I love going to the dentist.
9: Okay, welcome to the show. 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Canty out today. Smalls out today, we think. In for both of them, Courtney Cronin and David Dennis Jr., Evan Cohen with you. We are Unsportsmanlike here on ESPN Radio and ESPN2. I could see, Courtney, that David
8: vibing.
9: Dennis... What?
8: He's vibing just like me.
9: Yes. Well,
8: right,
9: I could see that David Dennis Jr. is already confused by everything that is going on here. So Courtney has been a part of this nonsense over the last few days here. David, what is already confusing you on the morning after Tarik Skubal makes his debut for the Dodgers last night? Everyone in the NFL seemingly is getting paid, and you already look confused. Why, David Dennis Jr.?
11: I have been on vacation for 2 weeks, honeymoon, hey boo, shout out to her. And I think the most cruel thing to welcome me back to this place is hearing Evan Cohen music takes. And I think that this was done intentionally. And I do not understand how you can promote Yacht Rock or anything remotely close to Yacht Rock while also not liking Outkast. Like, I think that these are the things that we need to start with.
8: What?
11: If you're going to make me be subjected to Evan Cohen music takes upon my second day back in the continental United States of America, and this is what we have to talk about.
8: Well, wait, Evan, you don't like Outkast?
9: I think I have said, and this, boy, Harry Douglas was ready to rip my...

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10: From ABC News, I'm Sherry Preston. A race that's still too close to call this morning. As of right now, in the Democratic primary for Michigan's open Senate seat, progressive Dr. Abdul El-Sayed is narrowly ahead of moderate Congresswoman Haley Stevens, 48.6% to 47.3% of the vote. Stevens and El-Sayed addressing their supporters overnight.
11: I know it's been an exciting night. I know it's been a long night. Because that's the Michigan way.
12: We all knew they were going to spend their money. We didn't know they were going to spend $70 million of their money. We didn't know that they were going to outspend us $11 to $1.
10: Most of the unreported votes are coming from the city of Detroit. That race, seen as crucial to Democrats in November and as a litmus test for the party itself, the winner takes on Mike Rogers in the fall. Ohio Congressman Max Miller is facing calls to drop out of his race after accusations of domestic violence against his ex-wife and ex-girlfriend, former White House Press Secretary Stephanie Grisham. Here's ABC's Leila Ibsy.
13: These allegations are coming at a very pivotal time for Republicans as they work to defend their razor-thin majority this November in the midterm elections. While House Speaker Mike Johnson has not called on Miller to resign nor drop his re-election bid, we know that President Trump did call Miller on Monday to raise his concerns about Miller's re-election bid. But we're also told that in that conversation, Miller showed absolutely no interest in ending his re-election bid.
10: A suspicious man arrested at a Trump golf course in California. He was taking photos and videos. Police say they found hollow point bullets in his pants pocket and a loaded pistol in his vehicle. President Trump visits California later this week. The president is now saying that the Strait of Hormuz could be open as early as today or possibly tomorrow. You're listening to ABC News.
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1: I'm Greg Hallblythe. Applications for permanent vote-by-mail status are on their way to Sangamon County voters. County Clerk Don Gray said the law requires his office to send the applications. Gray said voters can decide whether to receive ballots for all elections, including partisan primaries, or only general and consolidated elections that do not require party designations. The postcard application is optional. Application is also available online at countyclerk.sangamonil.gov. The Christian County Health Department reported the year's second positive West Nile virus test in a mosquito sample. The department said the sample was collected in Morrisonville on Monday and tested positive on Tuesday. No human cases have been reported. A team from the University of Illinois Springfield has been awarded a contract to write the historical content for the permanent exhibit on the 1908 Springfield Race Riot at the new Springfield-Sangamon County Transportation Hub. More at WMAY.com.
2: Greg Hallblythe, thank you so much. Good morning, everyone. The Morning Huddle on location for a third consecutive day. We are at S&K Buick GMC 1400 South Dirksen Parkway in Springfield. I'm Darren Pritchett, the Hall of Famer Tim Schweitzer alongside. Shaggy is producing back in our studios in Riverton. And we are going to spend the day with Rochester High School Athletics, as we have a lot of members of the athletic department coming by our location today. Athletic director, volleyball coach, boys soccer coach, football coaches, and players. Rochester will be well represented at S&K Buick GMC here on South Dirksen Parkway in Springfield. Well, we've got some cloud cover as we start your Wednesday morning. Let's check your News Channel 20 storm team forecast, courtesy of meteorologist Matt Bednar.
3: The temperatures and the humidity continue to rise for Wednesday. We'll have a high of 88 degrees this afternoon with feels-like conditions in the low 90s. Partly sunny skies, and then showers and storms move in late this afternoon through overnight tonight. The severe weather potential remains low, but we can't rule out one or two of those storms becoming strong to severe. Flash flooding is also a concern due to heavy thunderstorms overlapping each other, especially early Thursday morning. Most of the rain for Thursday will be in the morning hours. The afternoon is looking fairly dry, but we still can't rule out periodic rain chances throughout Thursday night and Friday. With the News Channel 20 Storm Team Forecast, I'm meteorologist Matt Bednar.
2: Now it's time for your Morning Huddle Sports Report. Tariq Skubal made his much-anticipated Dodger debut at Wrigley Field against the Cubs last night. After being staked to a 1-0 lead, Dansby Swanson faced the left-hander in the third inning.
4: Dansby drives one in the air. Deep left center. Get out the tape measure. Long gone. Ball game tied 1-1. Dansby Swanson with a long home run to left center.
2: Skubal would only give up 4 hits and 2 runs over 6 innings, but suffered the loss as the Cubs beat Los Angeles 5-1. Nico Horner homered and drove in 2 for Chicago. Milwaukee defeated the Pirates 4-2 to keep their 5.5-game lead over the Cubs for the division lead. Chicago is 4 ahead of the Phillies for the number 1 wild card position after Philadelphia's 5-0 win over Washington, while the Diamondbacks dropped 5 games off the pace with a 9-4 loss to San Diego. The Cubs pitch Shota Imanaga against the Dodgers this afternoon at 1:20 on Sports Radio 92.3 FM and 1450 AM. The Cardinals collected just 6 base hits in a 2-0 loss to the Yankees. Starting pitcher Hunter Dobbins took the loss after allowing only 2 runs over 6 1/3 innings. Andre Pallante takes the mound for the Cardinals against the Yankees tonight at 6:05. A 6-run first inning propelled Boston to a 14-2 win over the White Sox. It was a tough night for Davis Martin, who gave up 9 runs over 5 innings. Sam Antonacci came off the White Sox bench and went 0-2. The Sox are still 3 games ahead of Cleveland in the race for first place in the Central after the Guardians lost to the Mets 6-2. Minnesota dropped an 8-2 decision to Kansas City to remain 4 back. The White Sox play again at Boston tonight at 6:10 with Sean Burke pitching. The Chicago Bears have signed offensive tackle Darnell Wright to a 4-year, $116 million contract extension, including $93 million guaranteed. Wright has started 49 games for Chicago. Illinois basketball sophomore David Mirkovich needed left foot surgery after getting injured in practice. No timetable has been set for his return. For more local scores, highlights, and interviews, log on to channel1450.com.
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2: 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I'm Darren Pritchett alongside the Hall of Famer Tim Switzer. We've got Shaggy producing back in our studios in Riverton. And Tim and I are at S&K Buick GMC on this beautiful Wednesday morning. Of course, our location is 1400 South Dirksen Parkway in Springfield. The owner is Jeff Callister, Jim Kroll, the GM. Always appreciate the staff here at S&K Buick GMC. I've heard from them, Tim, for a while, being a part of the AM Springfield show from back in the studio. So it's good to meet the voices behind the individuals who have been a big part of our stations for a long time.
11: Jeff Callister, great guy, and he's the K in S&K. And Jim Kroll is general manager. We love Jim Kroll because whenever Greg and Sam are here to do the WMAY morning show, Jim is a great part of the show, and man, is that guy, he's got a great voice.
2: Yes.
11: And he has radio experience. 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
2: Jeff is going to join us at 6:35, and then we've got a lot of members of the Rochester Athletic Department that are going to join us. Between 7 and 9 o'clock, AD, volleyball coach, soccer coach, football head coach, as well as other coaches and players from the football squad. So we will introduce you to Rochester Fall Sports coming up here on the Morning Huddle on Sports Radio 92.3 and 1450. And we also have Cubs baseball. This afternoon, it's a 1:21 pitch. The Cubs and the Dodgers from Wrigley Field. 12:45, we will join the Cubs radio network for the pregame as we get set for Shota Imanaga to fire the first pitch against LA this afternoon at 1:20. And it was a really good and, dare I say, fun night at Wrigley Field last night. Let's kick off this segment by going through what happened at Wrigley Field last night. And, Tim, there's no doubt the baseball eyes were on that Dodger-Cub game last night because Tarik Skubal, much talked about guy, would he be traded by the Tigers throughout this 2026 campaign, was shipped off to the Dodgers over the weekend, and he made his first start last night for Los Angeles. And before we dig into this game, it's interesting to hear the report. Now, it's a report that the Brewers might have actually offered more than the Dodgers, including two top 100 prospects. But the Tigers, out of a courtesy to Skubal, he wanted to go to the Dodgers, and so they took the Dodgers' offer. We've said this many times. This is another situation. The Dodgers did nothing wrong. But, boy, did they benefit from the Tigers, reportedly respecting Skubal so much that they probably passed on a better offer from Milwaukee.
11: Anybody in the Central Division of the National League, Chicago, Pittsburgh, Cincinnati, St. Louis, should write a little thank you note to the Detroit Tigers and to Skubal for going to the Dodgers. He's a great fit there for the rest of the season, and he can make his choice. He and his agent can make their choice in the offseason, whether there's baseball in 27 or not. But, Darren, the game last night had And Scooble said it after the game. Even though he pitched great, the Dodgers didn't score for him in the Cubs' 5-1 win. But he said it was a playoff atmosphere. He was really juiced up to play in front of that crowd at Wrigley Field. And listening to Pat and Ron, watching a little of the telecast last night, it had the feel of a playoff game.
10: You can even tell the last 2 days in Pat's voice. The games meant a little more the last 2 days, taking on the Dodgers. There was an extra little oomph in Pat's voice on some of those Cubs highlights, and you're going to hear those little oomphs coming up here as we recap last night's ball game at Wrigley Field. It looked like a mismatch on paper with Tarik Skubal facing Javier Assad, but you know what? Javier Assad, and I've said this over and over, I watched him in South Bend. He wasn't very good then. He's gotten a lot better. He's developed, credit to the Cubs and Assad for that, and I watch him, and I don't see why people don't hit him. But, Tim, he continues when the Cubs need him in a key situation to start, produces quality innings.
11: He did not get the technical definition of a quality start last night because Council yanked him in the sixth. But he pitched great. And Javier Assad, is he now 7-1 after that win last night? Not bad for a guy that wasn't factored into the rotation at the start of the season.
10: He and Colin Ray were just supposed to be on standby, and they have been more than that this year for Craig Counsell. All right, let's go through some of the highlights of last night's game. Well, the night before game one, Kyle Tucker got a rude welcome back to Wrigley Field. He was booed anytime he moved at the friendly confines. So last night he got a very small piece of revenge in the top of the second inning when he faced Javier Assad.
4: And the next pitch hit in the air, deep left center. Back is Taylor at the fence. That ball is going to be gone for a home run. Kyle Tucker, an opposite field home run, and the Dodgers lead 1-0 here in the second inning.
12: Now, we talked about the wind blowing out, and if you get the ball elevated, it's going to fly. Tucker got this two-seamer running away from him, lets it carry a little deeper, and then just serves it in the left field and hits it up in the air high. And the wind really took this ball. This is a pitch they want inside. This ball is right down the middle.
10: You could hear the boos in the background there. I got to be honest. Fans pay a good dollar to go to the ballpark. They can cheer, they can boo, long as they aren't crude. I'm totally fine with it. But I think the fact Michael Tucker didn't smile a lot when he was a Cub, and that's just not his personality. And because things went sour in the second half of the year, there's just a weird relationship between Cub fans and Tucker. Tim, he was fantastic the first part of last year, suffered that hand injury, performed okay at first with the hand injury, and then things just really went downhill. I'll just say this. I wonder how many of the fans at Wrigley Field or sitting at home booing Kyle Tucker in late May when he was hitting about 330 last year were thinking, man, we need to pay this guy $500 million to be the heart and soul of this Cub lineup, but now he's arch enemy number one. Maybe had he gone to Cleveland, it wouldn't be such a big deal, but I guess the Dodgers brings out the extra boos from the fans.
11: Kyle Tucker's a great player, and he did not have a great second half of the season in his season with the Cubs last year. He did not have a great first half of this season with the Dodgers, but he's starting to hit now, and that's a big deal for the Dodgers with all the injury issues they have. And if Tucker gets hot, good for the Dodgers, good for Kyle Tucker. And Cub fans, go ahead and boo. That's fine. He's not your guy anymore, and he got the only run of the game in last night's game for L.A.
10: That would be it for the Dodgers, while the Cubs were able to tie the game in the bottom of the third inning thanks to Dansby Swanson.
4: Let's see if he can start a Cubs rally right now. 1-0 Dodgers.
10: Here's that little bump.
4: Dansby drives one in the air. Deep left center. Get out the tape measure. Long gone. Ball game tied 1-1. Dansby Swanson with a long home run to left center.
10: A 401-foot home run by Swanson off Tarik Skubal tied the ball game at one. In the bottom of the sixth inning, Nico Horner picked up an RBI on an infield single. Alex Bregman scored, and the Cubs held a 2-1 advantage over Los Angeles. Then, in the bottom of the seventh inning. Dansby Swanson back on base, and at the plate was Pete Crow Armstrong.
12: Now the 1-0 to Pete. We'll swing it, a line drive, base hit, right center field. Scoring on the play is Swanson. Run scoring, single. Pete Crow Armstrong, Cubs lead 3-1.
13: When you play in big games, your star players have to play big. You see it in the playoffs all the time. Pete Crow Armstrong gets this fastball. It's down, but it's middle of the plate. Smokes this ball to right to drive in a run. Big swing of the bat for the Cubs by Dansby and Pete Crow Armstrong.
10: Well, the California kid did it to the Dodgers last night with that RBI hit. That put the Cubs in front 3-1. Later on in the seventh inning, Seiya Suzuki picked up an RBI single. PCA scored. It was 4-1 in favor of the Cubs. And Suzuki has just been so consistent, Tim, since they brought him into the organization. Got off to a tad bit of a slow start this year, but he was coming off an injury. But you take a look at what Council has done. I love he's put Suzuki in the two spot in the lineup. He's been a damage guy throughout his Cub career, including this year. The OPS is way over 800. So that PCA Suzuki, top two in the lineup. I know there was the old daily double back in the day with Dernier and Sandberg, but that duo, I think, is even more explosive than those two great players in the early 80s.
11: And Suzuki's playing for a contract. He'll be a free agent at the end of the season, and he's having a very solid year for the Cubs. And you look in the games the Cubs win, Suzuki has a role in almost all of those wins.
10: We've had the conversation earlier in the year, who should the Cubs keep if they have to keep one between the two free agent outfielders, Suzuki or Ian Happ? Well, there's been separation now. It's obviously Seiya Suzuki. And now we're to the point, we found out yesterday, Craig Counsell said Tyrod Taylor, who came in the deal, along with Clay Holmes from the Mets, who hits left-handed pitching very well, it sounds like he's going to take a lot of at-bats away from Ian Happ when there's a left-handed pitcher on the mound. So that's significant news considering how Council has been very loyal to Ian Happ through some struggles this year.
11: Happ's had some big hits and some big games, but overall his season at the plate has not been good. And if Taylor comes in, as he did last night, starting in Happ's place, although Happ did pinch hit later, we'll see. And Happ did come in and finish the game in left field. He is such a valuable glove in left field. He'll play, but if Taylor gets some starts against lefties, all good.
10: Cubs have been very patient with Happ. And I think they're to the point now where they have to look big picture in the playoffs, and they just need a little more production when the lefty is on the mound. So it sounds like we're going to see Taylor a little bit more. Closing out the scoring in the eighth inning, Nico Hoerner with the plate for Chicago.
4: Deep drive to left. Back toward the wall. Gone! Nico Hoerner.
13: This ball is crushed to left field. Nico gets this ball out front, catches it, line drive rocket to the bleachers. Big swing of the bat for the Cubs and a little exclamation point here in the eighth.
10: And that was off the Dodger closer who got an inning, Diaz. So that was pretty impressive by Hoerner. And the Cubs win by a score of 5-1. Scooble, four hits, two earned runs, six innings with six strikeouts. He took the loss. Rollison got the win in relief, but Assad was terrific. 5 2/3 innings, giving up just one run. And my big takeaway from last night, the reliever, Zephyr John, who they got from the Angels at the trade deadline. We knew he had an explosive fastball, a lot of strikeouts with a few too many walks mixed in Los Angeles, but we heard the sweeper was pretty good. Tim, that sweeper is even better than really good. That pitch, I thought, was outstanding last night. So with all the focus on Holmes and Gausman, that particular move might turn out to be quietly very important come October. He looked like a guy, if it's second and third, one out, you bring him in and maybe you get two strikeouts.
11: Yeah, it was a good pickup from the Angels, and we'll thank John Mozeliak for sending his efforts on as part of the deal with the Cubs.
10: So apparently Mo knows how to rebuild, which honestly makes me wonder, maybe he didn't have the opportunity to rebuild. Maybe the ownership did not want a rebuild a couple of years ago when we, as Cardinal fans, knew it was time. So it just makes you wonder. Makes you wonder. I don't know. Cubs win by a score of 5-1. They pick up no ground on the Brewers. They beat Pittsburgh 4-2, so the Cubs 5.5 back of Milwaukee. That feels like that's still in play.
11: Yeah, I think the Cubs have obviously been focusing on winning ball games regardless of the standings. Milwaukee has the best record in baseball, and they've not played great for the last couple of weeks, but the Brewers are within range, and I don't know if it makes a huge deal given the playoff configuration these days that you win the division, but I think it is a deal that the Cubs could maybe close if they especially take advantage of these new acquisitions and play great in the final month and a half of the regular season.
10: Cubs, the number one wild card, 4 games ahead of Philadelphia. They beat Washington 5-0. Arizona, 5 back. They lost to San Diego 9-4. Lars Nootbaar's debut with the Diamondbacks. A very familiar box score. 0-2 at 2 walks. That's kind of, unfortunately, who Lars was with St. Louis. Nolan Arenado hit a home run for Arizona, but they lose. So we've got Imanaga, the Cubs taking on the Dodgers, 121st pitch on Sports Radio, 92.3 and 1450. We can sum up the White Sox-Cardinal game with this highlight.
13: High drive, deep right field, that ball is gone. Jazz Chisholm Jr. gives the Yankees an early 1-0 lead.
10: Audio courtesy of the Yes Network. Hunter Dobbins was really good for the Cardinals. 6 1/3 innings, 4 hits, 2 earned runs, 4 strikeouts, but gave up those 2 home runs. The Cardinal offense had 6 hits, and they fall to the Yankees by the score of 2-0. I will just let this statement stand as my opinion. You're not going to win a lot of ball games when Jose Fermin's hitting third and Nelson Velasquez fourth. Boston and the White Sox at Fenway Park, an ugly first inning for Davis Martin, including giving up this home run in the bottom of the first inning.
14: The pitch. Durbin in the air, deep left, and it's a home run, a grand slam for Durbin. And it's 5-0. He hit a line shot over the monster.
10: Durbin had a pretty good night for the Red Sox. They scored 6 times off Davis Martin in the first inning. The Red Sox expanded their offense in the bottom of the fifth inning against Davis Martin with this home run.
14: Swing and a blast off the bat of Willier Abreu, right center, and a home run, a long home run. Just to the right of the 420 marker, and the Red Sox get that run right back. It's 7-1.
10: First of 2 homers for Abreu. That home run, 430 feet. Davis Martin, 5 innings, 10 hits, 9 earned runs, and he struck out just 1 batter in the ballgame. In the bottom of the 6th inning, more Boston offense against the White Sox.
14: Contreras blisters a line drive out to the wall in left, played by Grichik. Rafaela scores, bad throw to second. Contreras is going to end up getting an extra base on a throw that got past Antonacci. It's 12-2.
10: Why did I use that highlight, Tim? Because we get to say Wilson Contreras, just like Pat Hughes used to back in the day. Red Sox all over the White Sox, 14-2. So a rough one for the Sox. Antonacci came off the bench, went 0-2. But they lose no ground in the AL Central because their 2 closest pursuers both lost. Mets over Cleveland 6-2. The Guardians still 3 behind the Sox. Minnesota got thumped by Kansas City 8-2. The Twins are 4 games back. And it's going to be Sean Burke and the White Sox taking on the Red Sox at Fenway tonight at 6:10. 2 other notes. The Bears have signed offensive tackle Darnell Wright to a 4-year, $116 million contract, $93 million guaranteed. He is now the highest paid right tackle in the NFL and the second highest paid offensive tackle in the National Football League. He has started 49 games for the Chicago Bears, and when you watch the Bears and they want to run the football, they run to the right a lot because of that big guy from the University of Tennessee. So no surprise they signed him, but job well done by the Bears getting that deal done. That's a key part of that offensive line. And the Illinois basketball team, a little bit of a hiccup. David Mirkovic got injured in practice, needed surgery on his left foot. Surgery went well. The Illini have not announced a return date. People have been speculating 6 to 8 weeks, which means he'd be back just about in time for practice start in October. But the big buzz is he has taken the biggest jump of anybody on the Illinois basketball team. So
11: he's pretty darn good at the end of the season. Like,
10: you're not a kidding.
11: Have a big jump. That's even better. Get healthy.
10: There's buzz. He could be Big Ten Player of the Year caliber type player for Brad Underwood this year. Those are some of the headlines. It is 628 at Sports Radio 92.3 and 1450. 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
14: I'm Greg Hallblatt. Applications for permanent vote-by-mail status are on their way to Sangamon County voters. County Clerk Don Gray said the law requires his office to send the applications. Gray said voters can decide whether to receive ballots for all elections, including partisan primaries or only general and consolidated elections that do not require party designations. The postcard application is optional. Application is also available online at countyclerk.sangaminil.gov. The Christian County Health Department reported the year's second positive West Nile virus test in a mosquito sample. The department said the sample was collected in Morrisonville on Monday and tested positive on Tuesday. No human cases have been reported. A team from the University of Illinois Springfield has been awarded a contract to write the historical content for the permanent exhibit on the 1908 Springfield Race Riot at the new Springfield-Sangamon County Transportation Hub. More at WMAY.com.
2: Greg, thank you. At 6:35, the morning huddle live from S&K Buick GMC 1400 South Dirksen Parkway in Springfield. We've got some cloud cover right now. Sun starting to rise. Current temperature 71 degrees. Here's your news Channel 20 Storm Team forecast from meteorologist Matt Bednar.
8: The temperatures and the humidity continue to rise for Wednesday. We'll have a high of 88 degrees this afternoon with feels like conditions in the low 90s. Partly sunny skies and then showers and storms move in late this afternoon through overnight tonight. The severe weather potential remains low, but we can't rule out one or two of those storms becoming strong to severe. Flash flooding is also a concern due to heavy thunderstorms overlapping each other, especially early Thursday morning. Most of the rain for Thursday will be in the morning hours. The afternoon is looking fairly dry, but we still can't rule out periodic rain chances throughout Thursday night and Friday. With the News Channel 20 Storm Team Forecast, I'm meteorologist Matt Bednar.
15: This is your Morning Huddle Sports Report. The Cubs held a 2-1 lead in the seventh inning after scoring those runs off Dodger starter Tarik Skubal. Then the Cubs added on thanks to Pete Crow Armstrong.
16: Now the 1-0 to Pete. Well, swinging a line drive, base hit, right center field. Scoring on the play is Swanson. Run scoring single, Pete Crow Armstrong. Cubs lead 3-1.
15: The Cubs would down the Dodgers 5-1. Dansby Swanson and Nico Horner homered for Chicago. The NL Central lead for Milwaukee is 5.5 games after they beat Pittsburgh 4-2. The Cubs hold a 4-game lead for that number one wild card spot in the National League over Philadelphia. The Phillies defeated Washington 5-0. Arizona is 5 games back after a 9-4 loss to San Diego. Shota Imanaga toes the rubber for the Cubs against the Dodgers today at 1:20 on Sports Radio 92.3 and 1450. The Yankees shut out St. Louis 2-0. The Redbird offense produced just 6 base hits on a night in which Jordan Walker did not play due to knee inflammation. The Cardinals send Andre Pallante to the hill against the Yankees tonight at 6:05. Boston beat up on the White Sox 14-2. Davis Martin gave up 6 of his 9 runs in the first inning. Sam Antonacci came off the White Sox bench and went 0-2. The Sox still are 3 games ahead of Cleveland in the AL Central race after the Guardians 6-2 loss to the Mets. Minnesota is 4 games back after they lost to Kansas City 8-2. Sean Burke will pitch for Chicago at Boston tonight at 6:10. Darnell Wright is now the highest paid right tackle in the NFL. The Chicago Bears and Wright have agreed on a 4-year contract extension worth $116 million. Wright gets $93 million guaranteed. David Mirkovich needed surgery on his left foot to repair an injury he suffered during Illinois basketball practice. No timetable has been announced for his return to the court. For more local scores, highlights, and interviews, log on to channel1450.com.
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2: 6:38, the morning huddle, live from S&K Buick GMC 1400 South Dirksen Parkway in Springfield, along with the Hall of Famer, Tim Schweitzer. I'm Darren Pritchett. We're going to be spending the morning with the Rochester Athletic Department. They're going to start filtering into S&K Buick GMC in the next half hour. But right now, Jeff Callister, owner of S&K Buick GMC, is joining us here this morning on the Morning Huddle. Jeff, good to see you. How are you this morning?
18: Very good. Thank you for coming. Thanks for having me.
2: We appreciate your time this morning. And S&K Buick GMC, I'm going to call it an anchor business of Dirksen Parkway. There are several of those that we can throw into that mix. Of course, across the street, JCPenney's been here for a long, long time. But you guys are a staple in this part of town.
18: Yes, we, you know, I've talked about it many times on the radio. This is a great corner. It's highly trafficked. You know, we were able to have a good display outside, you know, for the onlookers passing by. And obviously being right off of 55 doesn't hurt either. So we're happy to be here. We love this location, and we've been doing it a long time, as you
19: said. May I interrupt for a traffic alert? There apparently was an accident this morning on I-55 southbound near Clear Lake. So folks who are listening, be aware of that.
18: Yeah.
19: I-55 southbound Clear Lake.
18: We see that often. We'll look right out the window at our stoplight, and all of a sudden you're seeing semi after semi turning left onto Dirksen, and it's like, uh-oh, something happened on 55.
20: Jeff, we're in early August now. Is this the time of the year we start to make the transition from last year's news cars to the new selection that is coming in?
18: Absolutely. On, I believe, the last day of July, we sold 227 Terrains. So the GMC Terrains, the 27s, have already showed up, which means that pretty much every model is not far behind it. The one we'll have a delay on is the our bread and butter is the Sierra pickup truck. The all-new 2027 is a brand new from, as they say, ground up. New engine, new look, new packaging, all of that. And they told us at a meeting that we can probably maybe expect a 1 to 2 in December. So that's usually kind of odd. You usually have the next year's models, you know, end of quarter three, beginning of Q4. But since this is a total new ground up build, they're probably not going to get them till the very late part of the year.
20: From what you've seen of the new Sierra design, what do you like about it?
18: Oh, everything. Man, it's, you know, they had a big reveal on it at a dealer-only meeting, and, you know, you got to give up your phone. Even, you know, I've got an iWatch. They take that from you. You know, they don't let any media in. There's none of that, and, you know, it's on a big stage, and, you know, there's a big DJ, and he's playing all this music, and then everything kind of almost fireworks go off, and then they roll the thing out, and it is really sharp. I think my favorite part is going to be the interior. They've made some changes. It's kind of almost like, you know, futuristic, and we've talked about it before. Some, you know, we've got a lot of truck buyers who use their trucks as trucks. You know, they're hauling stuff and they're going to job sites and whatnot. It's sometimes I refer to the interiors, if I had a Denali Ultimate on a job site, you know, you got to take your concrete boots off and your socks, and you can't get in my truck with, you know, because I wouldn't want you to dirty it up like that. But it's going to be sharp. I think it's going to be a very, very popular truck when it hits the ground.
20: You mentioned the Denali. There's a couple that are sitting right outside the showroom from mm-hmm. our location. They are beautiful vehicles.
18: Yeah, and this one here is kind of a newer color. The one on the left, it's called Downpour Metallic. That's like a bluish color. That was a new color, I believe, for 25. And it's actually become one of our more popular colors.
20: In terms of 27 Buicks, what are you seeing?
18: So they've 25 and 26 were a very big year. They redid all four models pretty much, whether that was a refresh or, you know, the Envision had a lot of big changes for it. So we are starting to see a lot more Invistas. That's become our popular model that came out in 25. And it's for every demographic. We have sold an Invista to an 18-year-old. He came in, he had a job and took out his first loan. And we've also sold an Invista to a lady who was 83 years old. So I've never
20: Wow.
18: seen a car that has, you know, such a wide demographic. And I think a part of that is it's appealing to a lot of people because affordability obviously is on everyone's mind. And this car starts brand new right about 25. So it's been a while since Buick's had a car that's brand new that's cheap. So I think that's why that model has really taken off.
20: Jeff Callister is our guest, the owner at S&K Buick GMC.
19: Let me give you a little more on the traffic accident
20: okay.
19: on I-55, and we thank Steve Bridge, one of your Rochester buddies, Jeff, for this information. I-55 is closed south of Clear Lake. semi-trailer hit one of the overpasses south of the interchange.
18: Oh, no.
19: So that's why we're seeing all this vehicle traffic here at South Grand and Dirksen.
18: That's going to hold everything up,
19: taking
18: for sure.
19: Folks off southbound I-55.
20: Oh,
19: so
20: wow.
19: There's the traffic report from traffic copter Steve Bridge.
20: All right. Steve, thank you so much. We appreciate the update. Jeff, do you have a connection to Rochester Athletics?
18: Absolutely. I mean, I live in Rochester. I think a lot of our listeners know that. It seems like Mr. Madonia, every time he comes, he doesn't talk to me about cars. He talks to me about Rochester sports, and which is fine. I can sit here and talk about Cubs baseball or Rochester sports or some of that all day, but I live in Rochester, and my son's going to be a freshman, and I helped coach his JFL team for the last three or four years, and it was a special bond. It was it's a great program. I had a lot of fun doing it. I'm very excited, however, to have some more free time and pass him on to the, I'll just say professionals, with Coach Leonard and his wonderful staff. And, he'll really get a good taste of what really true good coaching was. Not that our coaching staff was good bunch of guys. But obviously, Coach Leonard and his staff, that I feel they know what they're doing.
20: As a
18: more so than me.
20: As a parent, how would you describe the ingredients that has allowed Rochester and their coaching staff to be so successful for so long?
18: Well, I think it all starts with a buy-in from the community. Yeah. And obviously, the way Coach Leonard and his staff do things, the community's bought in, and we just had a great parent coach meeting, and I mean their main goal is to take these boys and make them the best possible player they can, not to get them to pump them up and you're going to be in the NFL and not, we're here, you want to play, we're going to make you the best player we can, and most importantly, we are going to turn you into good young men.
20: Yeah.
18: And that's what their goal is.
20: Yep.
18: And I couldn't agree more.
20: It's been remarkable to watch that program just continue to grow. And an amazing year last year. I know second place, they've got a lot of state championships, 9, but that second place team last year, that was a really good football team. And I think it's going to be remembered as a great team, just like those state championship teams.
18: That was a great team. And,
20: my
18: son, he's even said that every time he brings it up, he's like, I feel we should have won that game, Dad. And it's like, I'm not taking away from who they played. That team, they were good. I forget the quarterback's name, but I mean,
20: went to Miami of Florida. So,
18: that kid was talented. And, as they say, it's kind of cliche. You can't win them all. But I mean, that was, I think, the 10th state championship game that they went to in 20 or 21 years. So still doing pretty good.
20: And had there been instant replay, there would have been a fumble that would have been overturned, that the Montini quarterback lost the ball in a key spot, but no replay yet in
18: high school
20: football.
18: You're still high school, so you always got to remember.
20: They're talking
18: that.
20: About it, though, for the championship game, so we'll see. How about a quick thought on the Cubs beating Skubal last night?
18: Oh, that was great. I had that game turned on, and I got to watch most of it. I was kind of doing some housework around there. But, it kind of ended exactly how I thought. I mean, it was kind of that pitcher's duel between Skubal and I don't think Assad gets enough credit. I think he's very talented, and he's got a pretty low ERA. And, again, when you're going against – you say the team, right? That's the two-time defending World Series champions, a lot of talent on that team. And I think he went almost 6 and only gave up the 1 home run. I think maybe the highlight for the Cub fans was when Amaya hit Tucker in the head on accident. I don't know if you caught that. That was kind of funny. He's just kind of nonchalant throwing the return pitch back to the pitcher, and he hit it off of Tucker's head. And, of course, the poor guy who got booed, I think you had said it pretty much every time he moved, right? Yeah. That almost got a bigger applause than when a run kind of crossed the plate.
20: Never a dull moment, that's for sure, at old Wrigley Field. Hey, Jeff, remind folks your hours here at S&K Buick GMC.
18: Yeah, so on the sales side, we get kicking about 8:30, you know, between 9 o'clock. We have a quick meeting, and we're here till 7. On Saturdays, we're here till 5, and then our service and parts is 7:30 to 5:30 Monday through Friday. So they'll start rolling in here in just a minute to get the service department fired up, and then, you know, we're – Gonna start our normal day, as we say, and hopefully have a good one.
20: All right. Jeff, thanks for stopping by. Thanks for allowing us to come out today. We look forward to seeing you throughout the morning and seeing a bunch of rockets coming through your franchise.
18: It'll be a good day.
20: It will be. Very good. Jeff, thank you.
18: Thank you.
20: That is Jeff Callister, the owner of S&K Buick GMC. 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
9: Los Angeles, ahead of a visit there by President Trump. ABC's Kana Whitworth says the man was found to be carrying a loaded weapon and other items.
10: Authorities say they found hollow point bullets in his pockets and a loaded pistol in his vehicle parked at the course, along with a badge that read Fugitive Recovery Bail Enforcement Agent. In a search of the suspect's home, authorities say they found an illegally modified AR-style rifle, body armor, radio signal devices, and multiple notebooks containing what officials described as concerning statements.
9: The 38-year-old man has been charged with several felonies, including possessing a prohibited firearm. President Trump says a deal to reopen the Strait of Hormuz could come as early as today. Iran and Oman said to be inching closer to a deal to allow more ships through. The open Senate seat in Michigan, still without a Democratic candidate. The race between progressive Abdul El-Sayed and moderate Haley Stevens remains too close to call. Republicans have a growing problem in Congressman Max Miller, who was accused by his ex-wife of abuse and who earlier this week was slapped with a restraining order from his former girlfriend, former White House Press Secretary Stephanie Grisham.
11: Miller is saying that these attacks are politically motivated because he is currently running for re-election. In order to prove this, Miller has called for a House Ethics Committee to investigate the allegations made against him, saying that he wants his name cleared and he will cooperate with the committee and give them all documents that they ask for. And on Tuesday, it seems like the committee says that they are doing exactly that, and they are reviewing these allegations of domestic abuse and illegal drug use against Miller.
9: ABC's Layla Ipsa. Pope Leo is planning another trip. This one has him returning to the place where he spent much of his ministry, with visits to Peru, also Uruguay and Argentina, home of his predecessor, Pope Francis. You're listening to ABC News.
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14: WMAY Newsroom, I'm Greg Hallblight. Applications for permanent vote-by-mail status are on their way to Sangamon County voters. County Clerk Don Gray said the law requires his office to send the applications. Gray said voters can decide whether to receive ballots for all elections, including partisan primaries, or only general and consolidated elections that do not require party designations. The postcard application is optional. Application is also available.

0: online at countyclerk.sangaminil.gov. The Christian County Health Department reported the year's second positive West Nile virus test in a mosquito sample. The department said the sample was collected in Morrisonville on Monday and tested positive on Tuesday. No human cases have been reported. A team from the University of Illinois Springfield has been awarded a contract to write the historical content for the permanent exhibit on the 1908 Springfield Race Riot at the new Springfield-Sangamon County Transportation Hub. More at WMAY.com.
1: Greg, thank you very much. Good morning. Darren Pritchett with you from S&K Buick GMC. Just to add on to Greg's report, there is a significant accident this afternoon, the Clear Lake interchange, and apparently a semi has ran into, what was it, Tim?
2: It was the abutment of the overpass at Clear Lake. Southbound I-55 is closed, and traffic's being rerouted off of I-55, and
1: we're seeing
2: most of it going right by here at Dirksen Parkway and South Grand. At S&K Buick GMC, we're getting a good view, and the traffic copter tells us it's not moving very quick.
1: So if you're heading toward that Clear Lake interchange, definitely
2: stay away.
1: Go a different direction. We've got sunshine and 71 degrees. Here comes your News Channel 20 Storm Team forecast from meteorologist Matt Bednar.
3: The temperatures and the humidity continue to rise for Wednesday. We'll have a high of 88 degrees this afternoon with feels like conditions in the low 90s. Partly sunny skies and then showers and storms move in late this afternoon through overnight tonight. The severe weather potential remains low, but we can't rule out one or two of those storms becoming strong to severe. Flash flooding is also a concern due to heavy thunderstorms overlapping each other, especially early Thursday morning. Most of the rain for Thursday will be in the morning hours. The afternoon is looking fairly dry, but we still can't rule out periodic rain chances throughout Thursday night and Friday. With the News Channel 20 Storm Team Forecast, I'm meteorologist Matt Bednar.
1: Now it's time for your morning huddle sports report. Tariq Skubal made his much-anticipated Dodger debut at Wrigley Field against the Cubs last night. After being staked to a 1-0 lead, Dansby Swanson faced the left-hander in the third inning.
4: Dansby drives one in the air. Deep left center. Get out the tape measure. Long gone. Ball game tied 1-1. Dansby Swanson with a long home run to left center.
1: Skubal would only give up 4 hits and 2 runs over 6 innings, but suffered the loss as the Cubs beat Los Angeles 5-1. Nico Horner homered and drove in 2 for Chicago. Milwaukee defeated the Pirates 4-2 to keep their 5.5-game lead over the Cubs for the division lead. Chicago is 4 ahead of the Phillies for the number 1 wild card position after Philadelphia's 5-0 win over Washington, while the Diamondbacks dropped 5 games off the pace with a 9-4 loss to San Diego. The Cubs pitch Shota Imanaga against the Dodgers this afternoon at 1:20 on Sports Radio 92.3 FM and 1450 AM. The Cardinals collected just 6 base hits in a 2-0 loss to the Yankees. Starting pitcher Hunter Dobbins took the loss after allowing only 2 runs over 6 1/3 innings. Andre Pallante takes the mound for the Cardinals against the Yankees tonight at 6:05. A 6-run first inning propelled Boston to a 14-2 win over the White Sox. It was a tough night for Davis Martin, who gave up 9 runs over 5 innings. Sam Antonacci came off the White Sox bench and went 0-2. The Sox are still 3 games ahead of Cleveland in the race for first place in the Central after the Guardians lost to the Mets 6-2. Minnesota dropped an 8-2 decision to Kansas City to remain 4 back. The White Sox play again at Boston tonight at 6:10 with Sean Burke pitching. The Chicago Bears have signed offensive tackle Darnell Wright to a 4-year, $116 million contract extension, including $93 million guaranteed. Wright has started 49 games for Chicago. Illinois basketball sophomore David Mirkovich needed left foot surgery after getting injured in practice. No timetable has been set for his return. For more local scores, highlights, and interviews, log on to channel1450.com. We're back on the Morning Huddle on Sports Radio 92.3 and 1450. I'm Darren Pritchett. He's Mike Quimby, the general manager at Green Hyundai in Springfield. Mike, we have turned the calendar to August. What does that mean for customers at Green Hyundai?
5: Well, here we go. We made over 250. We did 272 Hyundais. So we outdid our goal, but now we're on to the final closeout for all the 2026 year-end closeout event that we've got going on out here. They all got to go, these 26s. And we've got it back on Tucson and Santa Fe, 0% for 60 months, and no payments till next year. So you can get both, okay, which is extraordinary in itself. And then on top of that, we have 0% for 72 months on 2025 Hyundai Palisades remaining. Okay, there's not very many of those out there, so you got to hurry if you're interested in that. So come on out and see us. We are your car dealer, Green Hyundai, 601 Stanford Avenue.
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5: 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Thank you.
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1: 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Our title sponsor is Circa Sports Illinois. I'm Darren Pritchett, along with the Hall of Famer Tim Schweitzer. We are coming to you live from S&K Buick GMC 1400 South Dirksen Parkway in Springfield. Our thanks to owner Jeff Callister for having us in this morning so we can talk to members of the Rochester Rocket Athletic Department. And let's get those conversations going right now. J.R. Badouris, the athletic director at Rochester High School, is joining us right now, along with boys soccer coach Chad Kutcher. So, guys, good morning. Great to have you here at S&K Buick GMC. How are you?
13: Good morning. Thanks for having us. This is great.
1: You bet. J.R., first off, it was a tremendous year for Rochester athletics last year. Up and down your teams from fall to winter to spring, it just felt like everybody was highly successful.
13: Yeah, starting with last fall, you know, coaches team with boys soccer getting to the super sectional, and volleyball doing the same, football getting to the state championship, and then continuing that run into the winter with boys basketball making a as deep a run as they've made ever in the history of Rochester to get to the Sweet 16. And you know, and then the spring, same thing with, you know, multiple athletes with track placing at state, you know, softball winning a regional. I know I'm forgetting some here because it was sure. So successful, but just a great year for all seasons last year for sure.
1: Two things about Rochester athletics. Number one, tremendous community support. The fans travel very, very well, home and away. But also, as we see across the board, everybody is trying to improve their athletic settings. And you take a look at what you have at Rochester, you have to be thrilled with the facilities you have for your student-athletes.
13: Yes, our administration and school board, you know, a couple of years ago, you know, made a commitment to improving you know, both the buildings inside, you know, new science wing, and then also outdoors. You know, we've got the new pivot turf in both our football field and on our soccer field. Got the video boards outside at football and then in the rack. And then this summer we actually redid the floor in the rack. You know, new paint job, sanded it all the way down. So, yeah, the last couple of years it looks completely different. We watch, you know, old huddle highlights from soccer and football games, and, you know, it looks like we're playing out in a cow pasture. And not that we were super proud of those facilities, but, you know, you look at them a couple of years ago to now, and it's just a different world.
1: I give an A-plus
8: to the company that put in the speakers at the football stadium. Those things are highly effective. They sound tremendous.
13: Yeah, they're good, and sometimes they're too good because you're you know, you're trying to work in the booth or down in the field, and it's so loud that, you know, I'm trying to communicate with people in the press box to do certain things, and I know you guys are working up there too in the press box, and, you know, I got a message, you know, my guys in the press box, turn it down a little bit. We can't even hear myself think. So, but it's good. It's a good home field advantage.
8: It sure is. There's no doubt about that. Chad, what do you think of your facilities right now for soccer?
14: Oh my gosh, we've got one of the best facilities in the state. I mean, it's it's rare to see a soccer standalone facility that has a turf field, and you know, we've got a concession stand press box that's been there for a while. And I've been, you know, like JR said, I've been proud of that complex since I started coaching. You talked about, and you referred to, community involvement. You know, we had members of our community, my father and my uncle included, that you know, helped build that complex and helped build the stand, the bathrooms, the concession stand, and press box there. You know, so that's been there for quite a while. And, you know, we kind of just took that next step. And, you know, again, the commitment that the community has made, and that the district has made, and just shown the support for the soccer program. I mean, again, that is incredibly rare. You know, I maybe can think of one or two schools, you know, downstate, that have anything like what we have right now. And I think it makes us a better program. I think it helps out, because I want as many people out, you know, being able to take advantage of that as possible, and you know, go train on it, and you know, use it when they can to make themselves better. And we have kids out there all the time, you know, just working out, just awesome. You know, doing those things. So yeah, long story, but I am, as you can tell, I'm very proud of it, and you know, I think we've got something really good there.
8: Chad, how would you recap last season?
14: Oh my gosh, it was a great year. You know, it record wise, you know, and it's something I always talk about. You know, our record usually doesn't look the best, you know, going into playoffs. I think we try to play a very difficult schedule throughout the year. You know, that's been something I've done my whole career. And last year was no different. I think we had a losing record going into playoffs. And you know, then we get to, we get to the regionals, and, you know, those were at home, so that helped. But we beat, you know, a couple teams that were from a little distance away, but had very good records. You know, and then we get to a sectional that, you know, we get on to Effingham, and same thing, you know, very teams with very good records. But I don't think they maybe, you know, understood the schedule that we had played. And I think that definitely, you know, made us battle tested and you know, ready to go for those situations. And, you know, our team stepped up, and we saw a very good Columbia team in the super sectional. You know, and that team is going to be very good again this year, but I like the team that we have coming back this year. So, yeah, so it was a great year.
8: And JR, another fall sport that had a great year last year, volleyball. Callie Green, the head coach, 29-9, 8-2 in the Central State 8 regional and sectional champions. They ran into Columbia as well, but that program has been thriving as of late.
13: Yeah, and just to piggyback off Chad's point, I think that Callie and Chad are both, as all our coaches are, really good about coming to me and, you know, before the season starts, when we're doing the schedule the previous year, and saying, hey, challenge us as much as you can. I mean, Chad's, I'm not just saying this because he's sitting here, but he's probably the most, you know, he's probably the best of all of our coaches who, about saying, I don't care what my regular season record is, go schedule those Metro East schools, go schedule schools in Peoria. You know, we want to be battle tested for the postseason. And he's right. I think we had maybe 8 or 9 wins going mm-hmm. into the postseason. But, you know, he and I talked, like, the bracket came out and we looked at it, and, you know, we're not sharing this with kids or anybody else, but we privately said, like, we can win. We can get to the super, you know, and then there it's a coin flip, you know. So same thing with volleyball. You know, Callie really wants us to challenge her kids and be battle tested for the postseason. They put together a great schedule. I think they went to an O'Fallon tournament right the week before the regional started, and then won the regional at home. We hosted at Rochester, and then went over to Beardstown and beat Q&D in the final. And, you know, Q&D had a great season. We were obviously the underdog going over there, and you couldn't tell from when the game started. I mean, we ended up beating them in straight sets, I think. And it was pretty special to watch, you know, our kids win sectionals in both soccer and volleyball in the fall.
8: The Morning Huddle live at S&K Buick GMC, talking Rochester athletics. And JR, I hope someday scheduling non-conference football games will be less stressful, because there are a lot of big programs that are really having a tough time scheduling non-conference games because people want to win games, and scheduling Rochester is not an easy game, of course. Do you think it's going to get any easier as we get deeper into this format where we're going to have an expanded playoff and 3-6 teams, maybe even a 2-7 team, will make the football playoffs?
13: I hope so. It'd make my job a lot easier. you know, I understand when you have to get to 5 wins in the old system to get to the playoffs, why you might not want to schedule, you know, somebody that in a non-conference that, you know, could make it more difficult to get into the postseason. But like you said, Darren, now you've got 3-6 and even some 2-7 teams making it. There is absolutely no excuse for not going and scheduling the best. And, you know, right now our two non-conference this year are Moline and Batavia, which is insane. That, you know, we've got to travel that far. I get on the IHSA website. There's a place on there as an administrator. You can go and log in and, you know, people say, hey, we need a game for week two of 2027 or whatever for every sport. And there are 7 and 8A schools in the Chicago suburbs who have posted that they need a game. I've called and said, hey, we'll come to you, and they will not play us.
8: Really?
13: Yeah, it's crazy, even now with the change in playoff format, which I don't understand because, like I said, you know, referencing like Chad, like if you don't need a certain number of wins to qualify, why wouldn't you want to challenge yourself and be the best? And I'll say that about Derek, too. I mean, even though, you know, it's a little bit different scenario in terms of qualifying for the playoffs, you know, a couple years ago with COVID, we lost a game against MacArthur like 3 days before the game. They had to forfeit. And I went to Derek and I said, do you want to take the forfeit or do you want to find a game? And he said, no, find us a game. And we had a school that was not in the Springfield area, but in the general area who had lost a game too. And they said they didn't want to play us. And so we actually heard that Loyola Academy was looking for a game. And so I went to Derek and I said, do you want to play Loyola Academy? And he said, if they pay for us to drive up there, we'll do it. So Loyola said, we'll pay for your buses if you come and play us up here. And how we did, that? And they beat us pretty good. But, you know, we learned from it, you know, and got better. And it's not the worst thing in the world either in any sport to go play and say, you know, we're pretty good, but there's other people that are bigger, stronger, faster, and it doesn't hurt you to see that competition. So back to your question, I hope it gets easier, but so far it has not been easier. We're still looking for a week two game next year, and I've contacted – multiple schools who have a week two opening. All of them are bigger than us, and none of them play us. So
8: Moline, Batavia, either one of those two-year deals, or just
13: Batavia is a two-year deal, but it flips to week one next year because
8: okay.
13: they have a conference realignment. So we're going to Batavia week one next year, and then we've got week two open next year. So anybody listening, athletic directors, if you have an opening, we will play you next year week two.
8: All right. So let me get back to Chad here. Boys soccer, how would you describe the style of play you want the Rockets to have?
15: Oh, man. You know, I think every year you have to reassess, you know, what your strengths are. I mean, I think that's every high school coach, every sport. You know, we're not recruiting. Well, most high schools are not recruiting.
13: We are not. Let me say that on record.
15: Right.
13: We are not.
15: We are not. Yeah, that's right. but I think you have to take a look and see what your strengths are. I think this year, you know, we're gonna have to be stronger in the back. You know, in terms of our defense, we're gonna have to be able, you know, to play a smarter game. We're gonna have to be more fit. You know, I think again, ideally, you know, you'd like to, you know, kind of piggybacking off of the World Cup this summer. Ideally, you'd like to look like Spain and be able to hold on to the ball and make other teams look silly and, you know, defensively. Basically, just completely make other teams look stupid with that too. And but that's not realistic, I guess, is you know what we're looking with high school kids, and they're going to make mistakes. But yeah, I mean, if you can you know hold on to the ball a little bit, if you can you know play with you know some possession, and you know all your kids you know do know what they're doing. And but again, the high school level is, you know, it's you're going to get all kinds of different abilities that you have to be able to bring together. And that's one of the best things about being a coach is being able to try and put that puzzle together and you know having the kids you know seeing those light bulb moments where you know they learn that and then they translate that into the game and into the season. And you know, hopefully by the end of the season, you're much better than what you were at the start. And I think that's something that we really strive for.
8: Who do you expect to be your top offensive weapons?
15: Oh, man, that's a great question because we lost Brendan McArdle, who was the conference player of the year, scored 32 goals. So,
8: That up in the aggregate.
15: I think we're going to have to. I think it's going to be a score by committee. We've got a couple kids that I'm going to move around. My son Grant will be a junior. He's going to have to score some goals. John Keller, he's going to have to score some goals. He'll be a sophomore. Jamison Nichols will have to score some goals. He'll be one of our couple seniors that we have. And that's the other thing too. We're going to be fairly young with only three seniors on the roster. And
8: wow.
15: But again, I love the challenge. I think that's one of the great parts of high school sports is being able to reset. And, you see a challenge and you watch the kids take that on. And I think our guys are going to do a great job at that.
8: Defensive players don't show up in the box score, but who keeps the ball out of the net for Rochester?
15: Well, we've got, we lost a very key player. Carson Berberet was one of the best defenders in the region last year. So we're going to have to fill his shoes. Caleb Batchelder, will be a junior. He came on really strong towards the end of the year last year and really developed. Noah Beagle will be, he's a baseball kid that, has turned into a soccer kid. Ty Hayes is another one, baseball and soccer. And,
8: yep.
15: I think there's going to be a group of them that, athletic kids, very, very great, positive attitudes, great fitness, and they're fearless. And for a defender, they don't have to be the best, in terms of technical ability. I think that they, if they understand the game, they understand what we're looking for and defending is, whether it's basketball, whether it's football, whether it's soccer, defending is a mentality. You don't have to be the greatest in terms of that skill. You just have to want to defend. And that can make a really good defender if you find that kid.
8: I think there was a pretty important field goal kicked by one of the guys you mentioned there. Mr. Berberet against Sacred Heart Griffin.
15: Carson.
8: That'll go down
15: in the
8: history books of one of the great finishes between those two teams.
15: He was a very good kicker as well. And I've told him this, a few times. I wish he was going on to play soccer or kick in college, but, he's going to, I don't even remember where he told me he was going, but great kid, great family. I mean, we're going to miss him. He had a great year last year.
8: Guys, thanks for coming in this morning. Great to catch up with you. Thank you so much. And
15: appreciate
8: best of luck,
15: us.
8: You bet, with the soccer season and JR with the athletic department.
15: All right.
8: Thank you so much.
15: Thanks, guys.
8: All right. JR Bedoris and Chad Kutcher joining us here at S&K Buick GMC 1400 South Dirksen Parkway in Springfield. 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

0: WMAY Newsroom. I'm Greg Hallbleib. Governor J.B. Pritzker signed two bills into law on Tuesday to regulate rate increases for home and auto insurance. Capital News Illinois reports the laws give the Department of Insurance the ability to determine if a rate is excessive, inadequate, or unfairly discriminatory. The laws go into effect July 1st, 2027. SIU School of Medicine has launched a new street medicine program to serve the homeless in Springfield. The program began in June. Medical teams travel in a branded van each Tuesday to outdoor living spaces. Second-year family medicine residents take months-long rotations in the program. 30 Springfield-based residents are expected to participate during the next 3 years. Funding is through a federal grant. The Christian County Health Department has reported the year's second positive West Nile virus test in the county in a mosquito sample. The department said the sample was collected in Morrisonville on Monday and tested positive on Tuesday. No human cases have been reported. More at WMAY.com.
1: Greg, thank you. Good morning. The huddle continues live from S&K Buick GMC, 1400 South Dirksen Parkway in Springfield. Nobody treats you better. We are spending the morning with the Rochester Rockets, and it is 7:33 right now. A reminder, Clear Lake Interchange, an accident is rerouting traffic, and we are seeing a lot of that traffic right here at S&K Buick GMC. So southbound is being rerouted, so if you're heading near that Clear Lake Interchange, go a totally different direction. All right, let's get to your News Channel 20 Storm Team forecast with a current temperature of 72. Here's meteorologist Matt Bednar.
2: The temperatures and the humidity continue to rise for Wednesday. We'll have a high of 88 degrees this afternoon with feels like conditions in the low 90s. Partly sunny skies and then showers and storms move in late this afternoon through overnight tonight. The severe weather potential remains low, but we can't rule out one or two of those storms becoming strong to severe. Flash flooding is also a concern due to heavy thunderstorms overlapping each other, especially early Thursday morning. Most of the rain for Thursday will be in the morning hours. The afternoon is looking fairly dry, but we still can't rule out periodic rain chances throughout Thursday night and Friday. With the News Channel 20 Storm Team forecast, I'm meteorologist Matt Bednar.
1: This is your morning huddle sports report. The Cubs held a 2-1 lead in the seventh inning after scoring those runs off Dodgers starter Tarik Skubal. Then the Cubs added on thanks to Pete Crow Armstrong.
3: Now the 1-0 to Pete. We'll swing it a line drive, base hit, right center field. Scoring on the play is Swanson. Run scoring single. Pete Crow Armstrong. Cubs lead 3-1.
1: The Cubs would down the Dodgers 5-1. Dansby Swanson and Nico Horner homered for Chicago. The NL Central lead for Milwaukee is 5.5 games after they beat Pittsburgh 4-2. The Cubs hold a 4-game lead for that number one wild card spot in the National League over Philadelphia. The Phillies defeated Washington 5-0. Arizona is 5 games back after a 9-4 loss to San Diego. Shota Imanaga toes the rubber for the Cubs against the Dodgers today at 1:20 on Sports Radio 92.3 and 1450. The Yankees shut out St. Louis 2-0. The Redbird offense produced just 6 base hits on a night in which Jordan Walker did not play due to knee inflammation. The Cardinals send Andre Pallante to the hill against the Yankees tonight at 6:05. Boston beat up on the White Sox 14-2. Davis Martin gave up 6 of his 9 runs in the first inning. Sam Antonacci came off the White Sox bench and went 0-2. The Sox still are 3 games ahead of Cleveland in the AL Central race after the Guardians 6-2 loss to the Mets. Minnesota is 4 games back after they lost to Kansas City 8-2. Sean Burke will pitch for Chicago at Boston tonight at 6:10. Darnell Wright is now the highest-paid right tackle in the NFL. The Chicago Bears and Wright have agreed on a 4-year contract extension worth $116 million. Wright gets $93 million guaranteed. David Mirkovich needed surgery on his left foot to repair an injury he suffered during Illinois basketball practice. No timetable has been announced for his return to the court. For more local scores, highlights, and interviews, log on to channel1450.com.
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1: It is 7:36. Welcome back to the Morning Huddle. We are coming to you live from S&K Buick GMC, 1400 South Dirksen Parkway in Springfield. Nobody treats you better. Along with the Hall of Famer Tim Switzer, I'm Darren Pritchett. We are spending the morning with the Rochester Rocket Athletic Department, and now we're going to focus on the Rocket football program, the first of three consecutive segments with the Rockets. And right now we've got assistant coach Matt Lauber with us, along with two members of the Rocket offense. We have senior quarterback J.P. Leonard and senior wide receiver Nick Swaney. Gentlemen, good morning. Great to see you. How's everybody today?
5: Good. How are you?
1: Doing fantastic. Thank you. Well, Matt, thanks for joining us on a very important day on the football calendar. You guys ready to go? Practice number one?
6: Yeah, this is a pretty exciting day. I mean, you know, didn't sleep well. I think it's nerves and jitters of the first day. But, yeah, we're pretty excited. And, you know, the kind of the changes of how the calendar went, we kind of started on Monday. So it's been a fun thing, but it's good.
1: Offensively speaking, I would have to imagine you have to have high football IQ guys to be successful in this particular offense, because from the outside looking in, we see all the formations, we see all the movement, all the trickiness that comes along with this offense. How would you describe what is necessary to be a successful offensive player at Rochester?
6: Man, you got to pay attention. You got to know what's going on. There's still things that Derek will throw out, and I'm like, what is that? And he's like, oh, yeah, that's this combination. I'm like, oh, okay. So, you have to pay attention. You got to know it kind of all builds off one another, and just you got to pick up the terminology. I think that's the biggest thing. And I'm, you know, year four for me, and I'm still learning some of it. But it's just paying attention and knowing what's going on.
1: Last year was a highly successful year. You guys get to the state championship game. You get second place. This program, of course, 9 state championships. How do you guys look back at a second-place finish, considering there's most of the programs in the area would kill for a second-place finish?
6: Yeah, I mean, it's still something to be proud of, right? You know, we got there, just didn't fall our way. Had a couple mistakes that we made, and we got to look to improve upon those. That, you know, it's football, new year, a lot of guys are back, so I think that's kind of fueled us this offseason as to we don't want second places up there. We want the numbers on the scoreboard or on the press box, so.
1: How would you describe the offensive personnel you have coming back this year?
6: Yeah, you know, it starts up front. I mean, our guys up front are doing a really good job. There's 3 starters back, boys up front, and then, you know, the big fellow coming in. And receivers got a lot of guys back that played. And, you know, obviously we have the trigger man with JP. He knows what's going on. And you talk about having the understanding of the offense. He knows it. He's pretty smooth and can help everybody. Nate here helps me, and he coaches everybody when he's not out, you know, not on the field. And it's a fun time. We got, you know, running back, got a guy that got some experience late in the year last year back. So we're excited to see what we got out there. And there's, you know, make them cover the entire field.
1: You better believe it. Senior quarterback J.P. Leonard is alongside. So, J.P., give me a little idea. When did you first start digging into that Rochester playbook? With that Leonard last name, I would assume you had a little inside advantage to getting that playbook a little earlier.
5: Yeah, I would say probably my 8th grade year is really when it started, because that was the true decision where I was like, Rochester is the place for me. Obviously, as my grandpa was at SHG, it was kind of a toss-up, but then he kind of told me before the season, like, I'm not going to be here anymore, so it's your decision. And I made the decision that I thought it was best for me to come to Rochester, moved here, and once we got here, 8th grade, Coach Leonard really put it in on me. He was just like, here's what we do. We even started running it for our JFL team, which was a massive help. Like, here at Rochester, that's a big thing, or we get our place to the JFL level. Obviously, they're not the same exact thing because, you know, people move, blah, blah, blah, that type of stuff. But the base of our offense starts at the JFL level. So my first year here at 8th grade is truly when we got big into it. So it wasn't just me, I would say our whole entire team that 8th grade JFL year just kind of had a head start on the offense just because my dad was a coach. So he obviously, his brother's Coach Leonard, so
1: sure,
5: he obviously knows a good amount of the offense. So just having that extra year almost, so it's almost like we're a second year senior because we've had that extra year.
1: JP, that decision's worked out pretty well so far, hasn't it?
5: It has, sir.
1: Absolutely. How would you describe, people on the outside looking in, the complexity of this offense?
5: Obviously, it looks very complex, but the coaches make it a lot easier than it probably would be were a normal team. These coaches are great. They work on, we got individual drills to help us learn the plays. We got just so many, we have so many coaches that know what they're talking about, and we always say that we have the best coaching staff in the state. And we truly believe that they're the reason why we can do this offense, because they help us so much and they just keep working us, and it makes it a lot easier, even though it probably should be super complex, but they make it a lot easier for us.
1: Matt, we've got Nate Swaney here, senior wide receiver. So give us a little scouting report on Nate.
6: Oh, man. It's Nate and I have been together for 4 years here, so I've seen him grow up to to what he is today. He's a great player. Ball's in there. He's going to go make a play. If we need a big play, we're looking to get Nate the ball. So he's quick, but the big thing is he's not as tall as, you think of, the outside big receivers, but he'll go up and get most passes. So it's good to see him go play the ball.
7: I had someone very smart mention this to me the other day, and I think, Nate, you'll take this as a compliment. Matt, I'll have you comment on this. But you think back to last year's SHG team, the importance of Drew Ward to that team on both sides of the football. I think Nate can go into that category as well, right?
6: Nate, he hardly comes off the field. We have to battle Coach Warren to make sure he's not on some of those special teams because he does need a break at times. He's very important to us, and he's going to do a lot of things.
7: Nate, how much pride do you take in being a two-way player at Rochester, being a big part of both sides of the football?
8: Yeah, it's a big accomplishment. It is, but you just got to keep working at it.
7: Yeah, absolutely. So tell me about working with JP. When he's in the huddle, is he pretty calm, cool, and collected?
8: Yeah, he's pretty calm most of the time. Yeah, he makes sure we all know what we're doing. If we need questions, we just ask him. He always knows what he's doing.
7: Yeah. So give me a little scouting report on JP as a quarterback.
8: JP, he can hit you when you're open. He can hit you when you're covered. He'll put it in a good spot. And he can even take off sometimes.
7: Sneaky fast, right?
8: Sneaky, though.
7: I like that. So, JP, I don't know what's going to happen this year, but I'm just thinking back to last year. You shared snaps at quarterback. Is that difficult at all to refine your rhythm if you're out a series or two?
9: Yeah, I would say at the beginning I'd say it would be, but last year we had Tanner. He was just an awesome kid. He was super unselfish. So, yes, it was hard to get into a groove at times, but I would say we were there. We had coaches. Like, we were the coaches for each other. So, when I'm off, I'm helping him. When he's off, he was helping me. And it was a big help. So, yeah, it took a little bit of time to get used to. But once you help each other, it's not a big difference. Yeah. It's like you guys are on the same field.
7: Matt, you mentioned earlier three starters back on the offensive line. We should probably give those guys a little love, the guys up front that are protecting JP and allowing the running game to get rolling. So who are some of the names on that offensive line that we need to know about?
6: Oh, man, JP, you probably are talking about more than me.
9: Yeah, I would love to talk about
7: them. Go ahead. Fire away.
9: I just love these boys. So we got Barrett Armbruster, which recently committed to Illinois State. He was a big addition. Dylan DeRocher, this is his fourth year starting on the team, but this is his third year starting on the O-line. We got Luke Lyons, which he had to come into a big role last year. We had a couple injuries, and we weren't expecting him to play, but he played as a sophomore, really came in, really worked his tail off. And then Jake Phoebus, he's been working his tail off all offseason. He's kind of a kid that's going to be a little bit quiet. You're not going to hear much from him, but he works his butt off. And then Clay Matthews, he's probably going to be our center this year. Been really proud of him because he was one of those kids where you're unsure of what is he going to do. And he really kicked it in this year and super proud of all of them. I mean, they're so unselfish. I mean, yeah, they obviously mess with me at times. I mean, they're the O-line. They're going to, but they work their tails off for me and that they're so unselfish. And when we score, they score.
7: Matt, I'm imagining just listening to him, he's a pretty good leader on this team. Very well spoken. And not afraid to speak up, it sounds like.
6: Yeah, that's one thing that noticed this year. He's really kind of found his voice out there, and he's not afraid to take command and knows it's his team. So he's really, when we have a play that goes wrong, he's not afraid to let them know, hey, we got to get this right and do this. So that's been exciting to see that growth and maturity out of JP, that, he knows this is it. This is my time, and I'm the one in charge here.
7: All right, Nate, now I know you're one of the top wide receivers on this football team, but let's give a little praise to other wide receivers. So who else in that wide receiver room do we need to be aware of heading into this 2026 campaign?
8: I would say all of them. We got depth. It's Eli Cox, Cordell Gregory, and Reese Gade. And Zane can come in at times. We got depth, and everybody can make a play.
7: All right, very good. I'm trying to remember which one of the two Gregories is the one that maybe has a little quarterback ability if you ever need it. Which one is that?
6: Cordell.
7: Cordell, all right. Yeah. I mean, that's just – that's an amazing weapon to have in your back pocket.
6: Yeah, it's pretty fun. He can do some.
7: We're not going to give away any secrets, but I'm just saying, if you ever want to get wild,
6: if you've watched him play basketball too, you can see he can distribute and he can go get footballs and bat like he gets rebounds. It's fun to have.
7: Yeah, I mean, JP, I'm not trying to give away secrets. I'm just saying he's a very skilled guy.
9: Oh, he's amazing. I love him. The kid's funny. He's hardworking, but man, he can make a play. He can outrun about anyone and can also throw as far like the whole entire field. I mean, he's a special type of talent.
7: Matt, being around Derek Leonard, what have you learned about the offensive side of the football and his play calling?
6: Man, he sees it differently, and that's the fun thing that I've learned these last 4 years is just what he's looking at and how how he's looking. And it's his, he's smart. He's knowing what's going on. And it's like, man, how did you think of that there? But and just he's not afraid to try ideas and try something different. I think that's what makes it fun for these guys too, is that, you see all the fun stuff that we do out there, but then there's times when we throw plays away that we didn't use, but it's like, man, that's pretty fun for the kids to work on and try. So, keeping it fun, but then seeing how can we attack the defense's weaknesses. And I mean, he's good at that, even picking up throughout the game, because obviously teams are going to try to do something different each week against us. And we're trying to see, listening to him, like, okay, here's what we're going to attack it mid-game, and his adjustments, it's impressive.
7: And in terms of game planning or even during the game, he's open to suggestions?
6: Yeah. Yeah, it's awesome. I mean, you can bounce stuff off of him, and we do a lot of that though. Like, when JP comes in between series, more once he gets rolling, kind of let him go, and then if we see something, we'll say something more of coverages or looks that we're getting, and then he goes. So it's fun. It's pretty.
7: Nate, we're gonna have members of the defense on in a little bit, but you play on the defensive side of the football. Tell me about some of the guys in the secondary with you.
8: We got Cordell, Jack Beaker. Jack's coming back to football this year, so it gives us a little help if one of us gets tired. But again, Cordell can make a play at safety. Zane, Grayson, Cornell at corner. Yeah, they can all cover a man, stick with him.
7: Is it easy to be a two-way player?
8: It's not as hard as people make it sound. You just got to get in condition, really.
7: But that's the key.
8: I get my breaks on special teams, though, so that helps a lot.
7: Maybe. I mean, who knows this year? They might have you out there on special teams. Yeah. But it all comes back to eating right, I'm sure, and hydrating before a game.
8: Yep, preparations all.
7: Yep. All right, so let me ask the two players. JP, I'll start with you. I'm pretty sure I know the answer to this, but whether it's Derek talking to the team or you just thinking about the team, what would you say are the goals for the Rockets this year?
9: State championship. We have nothing else on our minds. I mean, there's going to be ups and downs this season. Our final goal is to be undefeated state champs, but our goal is to be state champs. And we realize that we didn't make that goal last year. We came up short, and we've had that bad taste in our mouth all year. So our goal is to be state champs no matter what.
7: Is it motivation? I mean, has Derek reminded you guys of that, or is there a sign anywhere? How has that been handled?
9: I mean, yeah, he's obviously reminded us, like, this can't happen again, but our players know that, like, we remember that feeling. We see the videos. We look back on it. I mean, social media is so big nowadays where it's hard not to remember. It's hard not to see that stuff. So it's more self-motivation. I mean, you remember those things at night, and you're just like, this better not happen again.
7: Love that. Nate, what about you?
8: Yeah, we just need to make it back to where we were last year, except finish it off.
7: Yep. Opportunity ahead. First practice officially today, and then the first game against Moline, which sounds like, are they wing T?
6: Yeah.
7: They're wing T.
6: Yeah.
7: Oh, boy. But you know what? I mentioned this the other day, covering Notre Dame football. Notre Dame handled Navy's options so much better when it was the first game compared to midseason, because you could spend a little bit of training camp on that. So I'm assuming that's a bit of an advantage since it's week one?
6: Yeah. Yes, I've coached Beaker that one. But yeah, it's better. It's hard. It's just hard to simulate some of that stuff in practice because it's just different. But yeah, they'll be ready.
7: They'll be ready. No doubt about that. Rocket football again this year on 97.7 FM, WMAY. Chris McLeod and Steve Bridge will have the play-by-play. And Matt, JP, Nate, have a wonderful, wonderful campaign. And we look forward to following the Rockets throughout the year. So, guys, good luck.
9: Thank you.
6: Thanks, guys.
7: All right, Rochester Rocket football right now under the spotlight here on the Morning Huddle on Sports Radio 92.3 and 1450. We're back in a moment.
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3: This will be open soon.
4: Could happen. Tomorrow or the next day. A lot of progress has been made.
3: And that was last night as the president was headed to Las Vegas from California. The markets opened this hour with oil prices slightly higher. On Tuesday, there were just 8 crossings through the Strait of Hormuz and only 9 the day before that. ABC's Matt Rivers is in Amman, Jordan.
5: No word yet from Iranian leadership yet, but Iran has said repeatedly it would not agree to any deal that returns the Strait to that open, unrestricted, toll-free way it operated before this war began. Meanwhile, things remain very tense in both the Strait of Hormuz and the nearby Red Sea. Overnight, Houthi rebels in Yemen saying they fired missiles at a Saudi tanker in the Red Sea after we saw 2 more ships targeted on Tuesday.
3: At the president's California Golf Club, an arrest, says ABC's Kana Whitworth.
6: Troubling allegations against a California man now facing state and federal charges after police say he was found with a loaded weapon at President Trump's golf course near Los Angeles. 38-year-old Janine John Taylor was said to be acting suspiciously on the grounds of Trump National Golf Course on July 31st, wearing an earpiece, taking pictures and videos, appearing to monitor security planning activities.
3: In the Democratic primary for Michigan's open Senate seat, progressive Abdul El-Sayed is claiming victory. However, the numbers are still very close. El-Sayed's opponent, moderate Haley Stevens, telling her supporters last night,
7: "We knew that this was going to be a close race. And that's exactly what we've got."
3: Ohio Republican Congressman Max Miller vowing he's not leaving his reelection race despite allegations that he abused his ex-wife and their daughter. Singer Barry Manilow abruptly canceling his concert in Kentucky last night. The same show was postponed back in March during his treatment for lung cancer. You're listening to ABC News.
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10: From the WMAY Newsroom, I'm Greg Hallbleib. Applications for permanent vote-by-mail status are on their way to Sangamon County voters. County Clerk Don Gray said the law requires his office to send the applications. Gray said voters can decide whether to receive ballots for all elections, including partisan primaries or only general and consolidated elections that do not require party designations. The postcard application is optional. Application is also available online at countyclerk.sangamonil.gov. The Christian County Health Department reported the year's second positive West Nile virus test in a mosquito sample. The department said the sample was collected in Morrisonville on Monday and tested positive on Tuesday. No human cases have been reported. A team from the University of Illinois Springfield has been awarded a contract to write the historical content for the permanent exhibit on the 1908 Springfield race riot at the new Springfield-Sangamon County Transportation Hub.

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1: All right, Greg, thank you very much. We're back at S&K Buick GMC for our day with the Rochester Rockets. It is 4 minutes after 8 o'clock and 74 degrees right now in Springfield. Let's get to your news, Channel 20 Storm Team forecast from meteorologist Matt Bednar.
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3: The temperatures and the humidity continue to rise for Wednesday. We'll have a high of 88 degrees this afternoon with feels like conditions in the low 90s. Partly sunny skies and then showers and storms move in late this afternoon through overnight tonight. The severe weather potential remains low, but we can't rule out one or two of those storms becoming strong to severe. Flash flooding is also a concern due to heavy thunderstorms overlapping each other, especially early Thursday morning. Most of the rain for Thursday will be in the morning hours. The afternoon is looking fairly dry, but we still can't rule out periodic rain chances throughout Thursday night and Friday. With the News Channel 20 Storm Team Forecast, I'm meteorologist Matt Bednar.
4: Now it's time for your morning huddle sports report. Tarik Skubal made his much-anticipated Dodger debut at Wrigley Field against the Cubs last night. After being staked to a 1-0 lead, Dansby Swanson faced the left-hander in the third inning.
5: Dansby drives one in the air. Deep left center. Get out the tape measure. Long gone. Ball game tied 1-1. Dansby Swanson with a long home run to left center.
4: Skubal would only give up 4 hits and 2 runs over 6 innings, but suffered the loss as the Cubs beat Los Angeles 5-1. Nico Horner homered and drove in 2 for Chicago. Milwaukee defeated the Pirates 4-2 to keep their 5.5-game lead over the Cubs for the division lead. Chicago is 4 ahead of the Phillies for the number 1 wild card position after Philadelphia's 5-0 win over Washington, while the Diamondbacks dropped 5 games off the pace with a 9-4 loss to San Diego. The Cubs pitch Shota Imanaga against the Dodgers this afternoon at 1:20 on Sports Radio 92.3 FM and 1450 AM. The Cardinals collected just 6 base hits in a 2-0 loss to the Yankees. Starting pitcher Hunter Dobbins took the loss after allowing only 2 runs over 6 1/3 innings. Andre Pallante takes the mound for the Cardinals against the Yankees tonight at 6:05. A 6-run first inning propelled Boston to a 14-2 win over the White Sox. It was a tough night for Davis Martin, who gave up 9 runs over 5 innings. Sam Antonacci came off the White Sox bench and went 0-2. The Sox are still 3 games ahead of Cleveland in the race for first place in the Central after the Guardians lost to the Mets 6-2. Minnesota dropped an 8-2 decision to Kansas City to remain 4 back. The White Sox play again at Boston tonight at 6:10 with Sean Burke pitching. The Chicago Bears have signed offensive tackle Darnell Wright to a 4-year, $116 million contract extension, including $93 million guaranteed. Wright has started 49 games for Chicago. Illinois basketball sophomore David Mirkovich needed left foot surgery after getting injured in practice. No timetable has been set for his return. For more local scores, highlights, and interviews, log on to channel1450.com.
1: 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Wade Muller from Westtown Ford in Jacksonville is going to join us for a couple of moments. Wade, good morning. How are you?
6: Good, Darren. How are you today?
1: I'm doing great. As an Oriole fan, weird to see Adley Rutschman put on a Red Sox uniform last night.
6: No comment.
1: That was a tough trade to see happen.
6: Yeah.
1: No comment, right?
6: Right, correct. That's right.
1: I feel like I'm at a press conference after a tough basketball loss right now, so I'm just going to move on to more happy things. And Wade, since I've got a little vacation time on Friday, we won't speak on Friday, but from anything from a used car standpoint or anything at Westtown Ford you want to pass along to our listeners?
6: You know, just that we are stocked up well in different areas. So, I mean, if, you know, if people would like to go new, obviously we have a selection of that and there are good rebates in place to do that. But, you know, we have plenty of program cars to take advantage of and certainly a nice selection of trade-ins too. So, you know, people have different goals when they come in to buy, different preferences. Some people want to keep something under, you know, 20,000 miles. Some people will only buy brand new. Some people are not scared of something with closer to 80 to 100,000 miles. So whichever whatever your persuasion is, we have something in stock that's going to help fulfill that goal.
1: Very good. He is Wade Muller from Westown Ford in Jacksonville. Wade, give the folks all the important information.
6: Yep, westtownford.com is the website. Call my cell today, 217-370-0896. Run over and see us in person, 1312 West Morton in Jacksonville. When you come and just ask for Wade.
1: Wade, I hope the day gets better. I'm sorry for ruining it by bringing up baseball stuff. So I'll do better next week.
6: Hey, the Orioles won last night. So who knows? You know, who knows? We'll see.
1: That's right. Have a great day, Wade. We'll talk to you next
6: week. Aaron. You bet. You too.
1: All right. Appreciate it. We're back at S&K Buick GMC, 1400 South Dirksen Parkway in Springfield. Nobody treats you better, along with the Hall of Famer Tim Switzer. I'm Darren Pritchett. We are spending the morning with Rochester High School Athletics, and now we're going to talk some Rochester Rocket defense because we've got some very important folks from that side of the football with us. Defensive coordinator Steve Bucher, along with senior defensive lineman Dylan DeRocher and senior inside linebacker Isaac Hardis. Guys, good morning. Good to see you. How are you? It's a pretty good day to be a football player. What, day one of football practice? Isaac, first day of official practice, I guess. How ready are you guys to get rolling?
7: So ready. Been waiting for this moment for a while. Been a whole year.
1: But football's really changed. You guys do a lot of work in the summertime, right?
7: I know, yeah. It's fun. Do a lot of stuff. Went to St. Joe's these last 2 days. It was really fun, yeah.
1: That's a good bonding experience, isn't it, for you guys?
7: Oh, yeah, it's awesome. There's a pond out there. We have a lot of fun. Swim, get to hang out a little bit, eat some food, just chill.
1: Very nice. I love it. Steve, good to see you this morning. How are you?
8: Yeah, good morning. Thanks for having me. Doing good.
1: You bet. I guess I'll start with the question I kind of threw out at the end of our offensive segment. It was more of a defensive question, but your first game against Moline,
8: yeah,
1: and their wing T offense. Mm-hmm. And I mentioned just in my time covering Notre Dame football in South Bend, when the Irish would face Navy's option in the middle of the season, it was always more of a challenge.
8: Yeah.
1: When they faced them in week one, they pretty much dominated them because they had training camp to get ready for that. Is it a similar help with this being the first game?
8: Man, I hope it is. I hope that's the result. Gosh.
1: I built a good argument
8: right,
1: anyway.
8: Right.
9: I'm going to interrupt just to give you a little insight off the record, of course.
1: Yes, but, of course.
9: I know as soon as the Moline game popped on the schedule, that Coach Bucher got his defensive coaches together, and they were already scheming for their wing T, and that would have been when, like, it was in the winter, right?
8: Yeah.
9: Yep. Yeah. And I saw you at the Y, and you said, oh, yeah, we're working on it already.
8: Yeah.
9: Yeah. Steve Bucher has his team ready.
1: Oh, yeah.
9: They'll be ready.
8: We heard wing T, and we were super excited since the last time we played it was Peoria Notre Dame in the week one loss. So, some little nightmares coming back around, but no, it's obviously when you play that style, it's just such a discipline assignment football more than any other week that you ever have to do that type of stuff. So technique and alignment, it's a lot of alignment things. It's a very, very tough offense to go against, but it is nice starting them with week one, so we have a little bit more time to prep and get it ready, as opposed to a normal game week in the middle of a week where you just have two main practice days to try to get ready for that scheme. So,
1: Coach Bucher, how did your defense grow throughout last year?
8: Oh, man. It really, and really not just last year, but we seem to be constantly adapting just to what our players do, what their physical abilities are. And so we kind of mold the defense kind of towards what they do best. And so every year it's a little bit different. It's kind of a hybrid. It definitely changes and adapts with what our kids are doing, what we're having success with. And so we start using more of these plays and less of something else. We might cut something out halfway through a year because we're not good at that, you know, but we're better at this. And so it definitely evolves as the year goes every year, it seems like.
1: How much returnees do you have on the defensive side of the football?
8: So I think we return 8 defensive starters, if I'm not mistaken. A couple on the D-line. All the backers are back. I think, what is it, 1, 2 of the 4 kind of DBs are returning starters, but the other guys have played and rotated. So we definitely have a lot of experience coming back, which is huge.
1: All right, let's start up front with the defensive line. We've got Dylan DeRocher here with us, one of your senior defensive linemen. So tell us about Dylan.
8: Yeah, so Dylan is really kind of a four-year starter. His freshman year, he rotated with the starters and played a lot. And then from there on, he's just been a starter. And so he's really the anchor of our D line and, one of our leaders and captains. Kind of why he's here today. A vocal leader for us and really a high IQ kid that, can really help us, pre-snap, making sure we're lined up right. And, so he's a huge anchor and somebody that we absolutely trust on our defense for sure.
1: Dylan, I'm imagining you're playing important snaps as a freshman. You had a lot of upperclassmen to help you along the way. Based on that, how do you handle freshmen and sophomore that are maybe at least in the rotation and getting snaps? Are you there to help them? I'm assuming your experience as a freshman maybe helps you along the way.
10: Yeah, for sure. I definitely think from me being a freshman and then having those seniors help me has helped me now be able to help those people who even not even just the freshmen, the people who struggle or are trying to get a spot now in our defense. It just helps me like teach them, like, cause I knew I was in that position at one point and I wanted to be like a spot on the team. So I know I had to get this right. I had to get stuff down.
1: Dylan, when you think about Coach Beaker being your coach, how much has he helped you improve your football technique and just your football knowledge?
10: Even really starting in junior high, I used to come down to our practices and had us doing these reaction drills from the D-line since like, and that has even like in JFL boosted my level of play. I can't even like imagine it, like what I would be without having those drills or him come down and help me then and continue to help me through high school.
1: I know you guys lost a couple of key cogs along the defensive line last year, but who are some of the guys you think are going to take advantage of the increased role on this Rochester defense?
10: Obviously, you have me and Colton Maltby returning back, and I think we'll both have huge impacts on the line. But we also did just get a new player. His name is Bear Armbruster, and I think he will have definitely a big impact with his size on our D-line.
1: So the defensive line's in good shape.
10: Yes, I think definitely.
1: All right, love that. Coach Beaker, now let's talk about inside linebacker Isaac Hardis, his importance to the defense.
8: Yeah, absolutely. And like Dylan mentioned, I've been helping with this group since like 7th and 8th grade because my younger son, Jack, is in the senior class. So they've kind of had a little bit of a luxury of having me for really a 5th and 6th year. Not all classes have that. I wasn't there every day, but they're enough to help and just kind of install our base of what we do. Like Dylan mentioned, just some of his reaction drills and some of our reads at linebacker and stuff like that. So having been there, I've had Isaac forever too, and another kid that we trust, another one of our leaders, a senior, two-year starter for us on the varsity level, but has always been a starter at every level all the way through. So, you know, Derek has his quarterbacks on offense that have to think like him, and linebacker particular, but these guys have to think like me. And so the more they think like me and see things the way I'm seeing it, our checks and adjustments and things like that, you got to have a quarterback at each level with Dylan, with Isaac, and even with Nate in the secondary. And so those are kind of our leaders and our vocal guys, and they get us in what we need to do. And then after that, then it's just fun to watch them play football and be physical. And Isaac absolutely brings that intensity and physicality to the game.
1: So Steve, when the play call goes in, does Isaac take the call?
8: Yeah.
1: Is that his responsibility?
8: Yeah. So it kind of started that way. And it still really is, but we really want as many of them to look over and get the signals and the signs, and so they're processing a little bit faster, but they will absolutely make the call. Isaac will make the call and just make sure that they all heard it and see it, so there's no excuses of, oh, I didn't get the call, you know, but they should all see it.
1: Yeah.
8: But definitely Isaac will make that call and make sure we're all on the same page.
1: And Isaac, that's a big responsibility. I am assuming to go along with that, you're kind of watching where the other 10 guys line up, and if someone's a little off, you'll take charge there?
7: Oh, yeah, of course. If someone's out of position, I got to get them where they're at and make sure they know what they're doing.
1: How difficult is it, and I'm sure when you go ones versus ones, you get a lot of practice, but facing an offense with tempo, the importance of getting lined up quickly and the communication, I'm assuming that's vital.
7: Oh, it's very important. You got to talk fast. You got to make sure everyone knows what they're doing. You know, there's some younger kids, if, you know, there's a backup in or something, they got to know what they're doing for sure because, you know, they get a little confused sometimes. But, you know, you got to get set up fast. So,
1: yeah. Isaac, tell us about other members of the linebacking core.
7: Oh, you got Macklin Nelson. He's a big guy. He's great. Amazing last year, you know. And you got outside linebacker Parker. He played inside last year, and you know he's a dude, great guy. And then you got Cash Peters. Played a little bit last year in some games, and you know he's going to play a little bit this year. Good dude.
1: Is it fun to play against a wing T offense? And just as an example, Isaac, what would be your main responsibility against that type of offense?
7: I mean, it's just fitting my gaps and, you know, reading the line and making sure I'm doing what I'm doing. And, you know, that's with everybody there. It's you got to play assignment football and you got to do what you do. And, yeah.
1: How about for you, Dylan, just as a defensive lineman facing that style of offense?
10: Yeah, it's definitely a trouble, especially trying to find the ball in that sort of offense. But it's really just comes back to those block reactions we've learned our entire life. So as long as you do that, you should be fine.
1: Coach Beaker, is it hard to simulate that style offense because maybe it's difficult to find the quarterback that might run it the way and the speed of their quarterback?
8: Yeah, especially, you know, from our conference and who we play, everything has evolved the spread, right? So it's easier to scout O spread offense because our guys are used to doing Coach Leonard's offense and those kinds of things. So when you play the spread, it's easier to go up against it. When you play a wing T, because our conference is not a wing T heavy team, so we just don't see it. So now you try to ask your younger kids to simulate that, and it's very hard because they're just not used to doing that every day. They can't, you know, the execution of those wing T teams. It's like, okay, well, we're supposed to down block or double team, but it's a whole different level when you get to game night on how they execute that stuff versus your scout O, which is usually your sophomores or your backups, you know. And so the execution isn't quite as good. So there's usually an adjustment in the first quarter of a game to get used to the true tempo and speed and technique that a wing T team would bring with that.
1: We talked to Nate Swinney in the offensive segment, but obviously, Coach, a big part of your defense.
8: Yes, absolutely, yeah. So he's kind of leader in the secondary as a safety and, you know, a two-way guy, but a two-year starter at safety. And so, yeah, he makes all of our calls and adjustments in the secondary. And obviously, great athlete, great kid, and knows our stuff. Another one that's a senior, so he's had me for a while and has heard my verbiage and terminology and so even when we add new things, it's a quicker adjustment for those kinds of kids. And like I said, when I talked about the quarterback thing, he's my quarterback of the secondary. And so he has to be on the same page with me and know what we got. And he does a great job with that, too.
1: Who are their key members of the secondary?
8: Yeah, so Cordell, he'll go both ways and be another safety for us. And then his brother Cornell, he'll be a two-year starter coming back. He started as a sophomore last year at corner. And so he'll come back and hold down one of the sides there. And we got a good competition battle between the other corners. You have Zane and
7: Grayson.
8: Grayson, sorry, I'm brain farting there, but Grayson Whaley does a great job. And so those two are competing there, and that just gives us a depth piece regardless of who starts. You still know you have three top corners there that I feel like are all starters. And then there's some more depth there too, but at safety, my younger son Jack Beaker, he'll help us out there. We got some other guys competing for spots there too at safety to provide some safety depth. So,
1: I'm wondering, Coach Beaker, being a part of a program that, hey, let's face it, the offense is going to put up a lot of points pretty much every week. Does it change the way at all you call defenses? Can you be more aggressive knowing that you've got an offense that probably is going to score a lot of points? Does that matter in your thinking at all?
8: No, it absolutely does. When I first started as a D coordinator and head coach, you know, more conservative offensive teams, and so it was more of a bend but don't break style. And I've absolutely had to change the way I think and the way we play here because of our tempo and because I know we can score, our job is to try to create as many possessions as possible. And so I try to tell our kids, man, be super aggressive. We are not necessarily a bend but don't break. We are attack, and let's get a three and out. Let's get a turnover, or they score. Now, I don't want them to score, but it does keep the tempo going. And eventually, if we get you to play at our pace and our tempo, we're going to make a play. We are going to make a mistake. We're going to get a turnover. And then that changes. That gets us that extra possession that we need and that we want to possibly go up two scores. So our philosophy, we'd love the goose eggs, and we're shooting for them every week, don't get me wrong. But I want our kids to make aggressive mistakes. And if you're going after the ball and you missed it, I'm totally okay with that. I'd rather you go be aggressive on a hitch than sit back and let them catch a hitch for a first down. And so just getting all of our kids to understand that mentality of aggression, go for the ball as much as we can, try to get Derek 2 to 3 extra possessions a game. And it's okay. I don't like shootouts, but I've definitely had to adjust my mind frame to playing that style for sure.
1: Dylan, there's always a lot of big games on the Rochester schedule, a lot of great postseason games. But the enjoyment of being a football player, being a part of the Rochester-Glenwood rivalry and the Rochester-SHG rivalry, what comes to mind for you?
10: There's nothing else like it. Like when you get there, the atmosphere of all the fans around you, and you just feel like the years of history behind these games, and it really gets you pumped to play in them, and it's like almost like an honor to play in one of those games.
1: And Isaac, you talk about the SHG games last year. I don't know if there have been two better games back-to-back in that rivalry with the game-winning field goal at SHG in the regular season and then the overtime win in the postseason. What was it like to be a part of those two games?
7: Oh, electric. I mean, they're just awesome. It's a great rivalry. They got some good kids. They got a really great team, and, you know, it's always a great game when we play them.
1: That's right.
7: Real physical.
1: And you got the Cyclones coming to your house again this year.
7: Oh, yeah.
1: A little further down the line, but we know the Rockets and the Cyclones will be ready for that game. And, guys, we appreciate your time this morning. Best of luck this year. Stay healthy, and we look forward to a lot of Rocket games again on 97.7 FM WMAY. So, guys, thank you.
8: Thanks.
1: Appreciate
8: you
1: it.
8: Too.
1: Isaac Hardis, Dylan DeRosier, and defensive coordinator Steve Beaker. Coach, thank you.
8: Thank you.
1: We'll see you down the road. You bet. 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
12: From the WMAY Newsroom, I'm Greg Hallbleib. Governor J.B. Pritzker signed two bills into law on Tuesday to regulate rate increases for home and auto insurance. Capital News Illinois reports the laws give the Department of Insurance the ability to determine if a rate is excessive, inadequate, or unfairly discriminatory. The laws go into effect July 1st, 2027. SIU School of Medicine has launched a new street medicine program to serve the homeless in Springfield. The program began in June. Medical teams travel in a branded van each Tuesday to outdoor living spaces. Second-year family medicine residents take months-long rotations in the program. 30 Springfield-based residents are expected to participate during the next 3 years. Funding is through a federal grant. The Christian County Health Department has reported the year's second positive West Nile virus test in the county in a mosquito sample. The department said the sample was collected in Morrisonville on Monday and tested positive on Tuesday. No human cases have been reported. More at WMAY.com.
2: Greg, thank you very much. The Huddle back on location. S&K Buick GMC, 1400 South Dirksen Parkway in Springfield. Nobody treats you better, and we can confirm that. Thanks to Jeff Callister, the owner, for his hospitality this morning. We are spending the morning with the Rochester Rockets, and the head coach of the Rocket program, Derek Leonard's going to join us in just a couple of moments. Right now to your forecast with a current temperature of 74. Here's meteorologist Matt Bednar.
6: The temperatures and the humidity continue to rise for Wednesday, while the high of 88 degrees this afternoon with feels like conditions in the low 90s. Partly sunny skies and then showers and storms move in late this afternoon through overnight tonight. The severe weather potential remains low, but we can't rule out one or two of those storms becoming strong to severe. Flash flooding is also a concern due to heavy thunderstorms overlapping each other, especially early Thursday morning. Most of the rain for Thursday will be in the morning hours. The afternoon is looking fairly dry, but we still can't rule out periodic rain chances throughout Thursday night and Friday. With the News Channel 20 Storm Team Forecast, I'm meteorologist Matt Bednar.
13: This is your morning Huddle Sports Report. The Cubs held a 2-1 lead in the seventh inning after scoring those runs off Dodgers starter Tarik Skubal. Then the Cubs added on thanks to Pete Crow Armstrong.
14: Now the 1-0 to Pete. We'll swing it a line drive, base hit, right center field. Scoring on the play is Swanson. Run scoring single. Pete Crow Armstrong. Cubs lead 3-1.
13: The Cubs would down the Dodgers 5-1. Dansby Swanson and Nico Horner homered for Chicago. The NL Central lead for Milwaukee is 5.5 games after they beat Pittsburgh 4-2. The Cubs hold a 4-game lead for that number one wild card spot in the National League over Philadelphia. The Phillies defeated Washington 5-0. Arizona is 5 games back after a 9-4 loss to San Diego. Shota Imanaga toes the rubber for the Cubs against the Dodgers today at 1:20 on Sports Radio 92.3 and 1450. The Yankees shut out St. Louis 2-0. The Redbird offense produced just 6 base hits on a night in which Jordan Walker did not play due to knee inflammation. The Cardinals send Andre Pallante to the hill against the Yankees tonight at 6:05. Boston beat up on the White Sox 14-2. Davis Martin gave up 6 of his 9 runs in the first inning. Sam Antonacci came off the White Sox bench and went 0-2. The Sox still are 3 games ahead of Cleveland in the AL Central race after the Guardians 6-2 loss to the Mets. Minnesota is 4 games back after they lost to Kansas City 8-2. Sean Burke will pitch for Chicago at Boston tonight at 6:10. Darnell Wright is now the highest paid right tackle in the NFL. The Chicago Bears and Wright have agreed on a 4-year contract extension worth $116 million. Wright gets $93 million guaranteed. David Mirkovich needed surgery on his left foot to repair an injury he suffered during Illinois basketball practice. No timetable has been announced for his return to the court. For more local scores, highlights, and interviews, log on to channel1450.com.
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2: The morning huddle continues on this Wednesday morning, live from S&K Buick GMC. Nobody treats you better. Our location, you know, but it's 1400 South Dirksen Parkway in Springfield. We appreciate Jeff Callister for having us out this morning so we can spend a few hours with the Rochester Athletic Department. And the head football coach of the Rochester Rockets, Derek Leonard, joins us here live from S&K Buick GMC. Happy first official day of football practice. I guess I know football practice never stops, but I guess today is officially day one.
16: It is. It's day one. It's a different year, obviously, with the HSA moving everything. And this is the first time I haven't gone morning in 21 years, but
2: really?
16: we needed to sleep in from St. Joe's. And so we'll go morning starting tomorrow from there on out until school starts. But I thought today I needed some sleep, and the kids needed some sleep.
17: I say those kids that we visited with this morning were raving about the camp trip last couple of days.
16: It's fun, but it's hard. It's, Dad used to take us to Camp Williamson, and the way this schedule set up is I thought, man, let's just go before. So we took our dead week last week. We were off both bookend weekends, and because I felt like we all needed some time off. But we came back Monday, and I thought, and so John Wright was nice enough to let us go, and it's kind of our Camp Williamson, I guess.
17: Fantastic. Kids,
16: but it's an unbelievable place. Pickleball courts, 100-yard football field, line painted,
18: wow,
16: pond, shooting range, you name it, three-hole golf course on it. It's unbelievable.
2: I know you like winning championships, but growing young men is very important to you, and that sounds like a great bonding experience for the team.
16: It's the best thing. FCA camp and in the past 20 years and John Wright's house are the two things that I truly, from a practice standpoint, that I give a lot of credit to where we're at today. And I was just telling Tim the story. I mean that how we connected, me and John, and now we're close. I mean, I call him like a mentor. He's obviously a great successful man, and was both him and his son and his grandson all played at Illinois, and both him and his son played in the NFL, and just his experience. But the kids get to go do something that is so much fun. And so it's not, some years it's not football. This year is a little bit more football just because we're in two-a-days now. And
2: right.
16: But some years it's, man, we just go to fish, hang out, listen. He has rope courses. He has hype. Man, we do all kinds of things. So it's awesome. And for free, which is, I tell our kids, that's a $15,000 or $20,000 trip for most places. And John Wright is nice enough and has taken us in where it's,
2: wow,
16: man, it's free. So
2: that's good for JR's budget.
16: It's good for everyone's budget.
2: That's right.
16: Yeah.
2: I was talking to Coach Beaker a couple of moments ago, and I asked him, you know the Rochester offense is going to put up their fair share of points. Does that change the way you call a game defensively? So as the head coach, what is your message to Steve when you go into a game? Do you want him to be aggressive? I mean, you love more opportunities to get the football on offense. So what does that mean for the message you give to him?
16: Yeah, it's a good when I started doing the no-huddle thing, Coach Warren, who's an old coach, he was my coach, and now he's our special team coach, and he was very worried about, you know, what this would mean. I remember in 2006, and I said, we got to try something, man. And then the next year, I'll never forget, he says, you can never go away from this. And for him, he is as conservative and old school as it gets. And so it's been one of those things where each year I think you have to take it a different approach with how you handle with the defense, how I kind of handle fourth down, how I handle different things. I hate, like, the guy, I love the guy who doesn't punt or doesn't do that. But that's easy to say when your defense is good. When your defense sucks, then you might have to punt every once in a while. You might have to do this or that, and field position matters. So each year, long story short, I think each year matters, and I think this year we're going to be pretty good defensively. When we're average or below average, or I think we're going to just be okay, then sometimes we have to take a different approach how we handle things, if that makes sense. But last year and 2010, Steve's, you know, that group in 23, the 19 group, it's like, man, we can get after it because I expect them to be very good, you know, and dominant. And so, but some years it's not yeah, that. So,
2: I mean, I'm just thinking guys like Broughton and Bridge up front were a key part of your defense. Why will this defense be strong this year?
16: Man, a lot of returners, a lot of guys back, and just, we're athletic, got some speed, which is one thing I don't think I could always say, you know, and it doesn't mean we're not athletic a lot, but I don't think we've had this kind of speed on the team in general. And so I trust Steve. It's a group, like he said, he has eight back. We got a lot back. And so it just changes how you approach the game and how you approach it from a schematic and a decision-making standpoint.
2: Derek, we had a discussion during the offseason, and I mentioned to you how important, and you actually reemphasized this, how important Drew Ward was to SHE last year in all three phases. Is Nate Sweeney that for Rochester football this year?
16: He's 100% that, yeah. Nate Sweeney's he's our best player, I'd say. You know, and I put Dylan DeRozier in that, you know, up there. And just because what they do everything. And unfortunately for Nate, he's probably going to return punts. I heard he was trying to already scheme to get out of special teams. And so he'll probably be returning punts too. So just everything Nate does is – and you saw last year. I mean, Nate was the MVP maybe in every game he played in. You know, I mean, he was the deciding factor in so many of those games. And Dylan's the same way. I mean, Dylan plays both sides. Because we don't have a – this year we'll have more two-way kids. We didn't have a ton last year. Which that could be a little bit of a thing we got to get around, but that's something we're used to. But last year we just didn't have as many, for which was good. This year we might have a few more, but those two are the ones. Eli Cox is a big, you know, he's one of our best, and he's going to play a little bit both ways. And so, but yeah, Nate's a special kid.
2: J.P. Leonard coming back to play quarterback. What was on his checklist for the offseason?
16: It's a good question. I think just in get to be a better player. You know what I mean? He is such a – I mean, you guys heard him. He's going to be – I think he could probably take my job here in a few years.
2: So. He sounded like a coach.
17: He knew every position player, and he knew their strengths and what they need to work on. And he's not only knows it, but he's willing to talk about it.
16: 100%.
17: That's pretty special.
16: He's special. Yeah, no, he's a – great thing about – he is such – I mean, you guys, you get a lot of kids in here. And sometimes the leaders, they're not – whether they don't communicate well, they're great leaders and they're not, you could kind of tell, they're pretty cocky, pretty arrogant, not great people. JP is the salt of the earth. I mean, he's as nice of a human being as there is. And, yes, he's my nephew, but I can tell you with full confidence that he is one of the nicest people to walk the earth. And so, but then you hear him talk, and I'm like, I had just woken up, and so I turned it on before I got in the shower, and I thought, man, he's good. And I had really, I guess, never really listened to him like that. And I thought, man, and that's what he wants to be. He wants to be a coach. And so he had to improve. He's, you know, he had some ups and downs last year. And so he's been much better this summer. I think with the turnovers, we have been better. He has not turned the ball over much. It's going to be his group. We're not going to switch as much. Cordell will play some and Cordell will do some things, but, it's his team. But he doesn't change. He didn't change from his freshman year to now. He's just steady. He's a good person. He does it the right way. And that's the kind of kid you want leading your team.
2: I am sure not trying to compare a college kid to a high school kid, but listen to you speak about JP brings to mind Mike Denbrock, the Notre Dame offensive coordinator, says C.J. Carr is the ultimate problem solver at the line of scrimmage as a quarterback. At the high school level, does JP have that problem-solving ability at the line of scrimmage? If something's kind of off or if he sees something coverage-wise, can he fix that?
16: He does. He's very good at that. He can still improve at that. You know what I mean? There's some things there he can get, but he's really good, you know. And I'm picky on him, number one, because he's been around it, you know. It's probably – I sit here and he's not my son, but I could see what my dad thought of me as a junior and senior. You know what I mean? So I've lived this, and now he's now I'm seeing it through him, but he is. He's smart. He can figure things out. You can put a lot on his plate. You can go, and that's when you go that fast. You have to be able to have somewhat of that. I have to be able to trust them somewhat to go as fast as we want to go. If not, I got to slow down a little bit where they can look over and I can make the decision. But I trust him enough this year where I'll probably let him make the decisions on some things to give him just not one option plays. There could be two options on the play or three options.
2: Seems like, Coach, you got some pretty good options at running back returning.
16: Yeah, we'll be good there. You know, I think we lost a lot of carries because we were about four deep last year. I mean, it was crazy how deep we were, you know, and at first, obviously, Caden Stout is a Division I. I heard he's doing really good at Western.
2: Good.
16: Game breaker. And then Jory kind of got in the mix, and it was like, all right, now you got your Thunder and Lightning. And
2: he could start for a lot of teams.
16: Well, and then there was Everam. And then Everam and Corbin originally was kind of the second back, and we felt really good because Corbin did everything. Corbin was kind of your third down back. And Corbin ended up making some big plays and did some great things. But then we knew Everam was coming. No one knew about Everam. And Everam got hurt in track that his last year. So, he did not start playing until week three. Well, then we started putting him in these JV games, and it was like, oh, my gosh. I mean, it was like a senior going against freshmen. And as the year went on, he slowly, and I mean, the championship, I think he got 12, 13 carries. And so, man, he's going to be a, Evans going to be a special running back one day. He's just, he's a different type of running back. He's, he is what he is. Isaac, who you're talking to, is kind of going to be what Corbin was a little bit. He'll get a lot of carries, be in that kind of third back, third down role maybe. And then we got some others, you know, Jack Beeker will play a little bit. We got Gavin Loren will be in there. So we got some young kids we feel good about. But, man, those it'll probably be more of a two-headed this year instead of a five-headed monster.
2: Derek Leonard, our guest at SNK Buick GMC. How does Moline and Batavia make Rochester Rocket football better this year?
16: It's a good question. I mean, they're just good programs. We have no choice, unfortunately. That's who we had to play. And, you know, that's – and we wanted to play because we knew we were going to be good. And so I was okay with that. But some years it's that's not going to be the case. I mean, everyone thinks we can play those teams this year. There's going to be some years we can't. And honestly, those were our only options. I mean,
2: wow.
16: Why we don't in this conference, why we just don't have one non-con is crazy. I mean, we have good teams, and it's easy for these teams who can find them. And then there's us, Griffin, Chatham, and I think we can't find anybody. And that's why I'm hoping this new system, like I didn't vote for the, we didn't vote for this new system, but I hope it works because you only need three wins. I mean, who cares who you play now, right? And so if you can't win three games, you don't want to be in the playoffs, right? You don't want to be. And so why not? Who cares? You know, so, man, let's play. We got a great conference here. Let's cross over. That's what people want to see. And so this year it's going to be great. Moline, I heard, I talked to Edgy. I think they're going to be around fifth or sixth and 7A. And I think Batavia's going to be ranked two in 7A. And so we got two monsters, and we're going to Moline and then to play the wing tee. And so, man, it's and Batavia's us. It used to be a small town. It's not. They like to claim they are. But, you know, 2,000, 2,500 kids and suburbs. And but they bring that tradition. Like we, so that game will be a lot of fun. Wow. For people. And I truly think that's the game of the – I mean, that's, and you know – I think Griffin Julia Catholic's a good game, but I think Batavia Rochester's probably as good as it gets.
2: And that's a two-year.
16: That's a two-year cycle. Right? Yeah. I think next year I think it changes a week. I think we play them week one maybe or something.
2: Yeah. But, yeah. All right. Close with this. I had a rising superstar co-host during July in Ken Leonard.
16: Oh, God.
2: Spent 2 hours with me, and he dropped some information that you got a phone call to be an NFL coach during the off season. What is it like to get that phone call?
16: Yeah, it was good. It was nice. It was an honor. And, yeah, you got to make a decision in life. And, tough decision. And, yeah, it's all, I don't know. That's, yeah, it was tough. So I love where I'm at. I love what I do. My children deserve, to have the opportunity to do what I did, and if I change what I'm doing, they won't have that. They've gone through all this tough times, and as a coach's son, I live that, and so I know what my kids go through. It's fun and it's great. It's also hard. That dad gets, you get a lot of, oh, he should have done this, you should have did that. You're always, you get this because you're a coach's son. You know all these things, and JP goes through that too, and so. To leave that, I just had to make a decision, and my children deserve it. I love it here, good people around me, good things, and so yeah.
2: Wonderful answer.
16: Yeah,
2: absolutely awesome. Well, it's a great honor to have that phone call. I can't imagine what that's like. So, Coach, thanks for doing this morning and allowing your players and coaches to stop by and spend the morning with us. Always great to talk to you.
16: No, thank you, and thank him for having us. You know, he does a great job here at SNK Buick, and he coached our JFL team. And so Rochester's a great place, and you get a lot of that. And so thank you, guys. Thank the great Kevin O'Day over there. He stayed around. I mean, you guys got a great
17: boss. He stayed
16: around
17: because you're here.
16: Is that why? Wow. Is that the only reason?
2: He's looking for secrets, Coach. Don't be on
16: that. You guys are so lucky.
17: He's also a big fan of Coach Callister, so thanks to Kevin for showing up. That's great.
16: Yeah, thank you, Kevin.
17: Thank you.
16: Thank you.
2: We'll let you get back to wing tee preparation.
16: I'm not prepared for that.
2: Coach, thank you. We'll talk to you soon.
16: Thank you, guys.
2: We're back at S&K Buick GMC in a moment on 92.3 and 1450.
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0: Bad news for the Falcons. They have lost Jalen Walker. He has a torn ACL, done for the year. You know, these are times when you look and you don't really notice the guys who aren't in the skilled positions. You can get a tackle that, like the Bears locked up their tackle, Darnell Wright. He's very good. You don't really notice these signings. I do, because you look at these teams and they're built from the inside out. You're looking at the offensive and defensive line. But to lose Jalen Walker, he's a really good young player, and they can't afford to lose anybody on defense. But Hall of Fame game coming up tomorrow, Carson Beck against Kenny Pickett. I'm looking back on Carson Beck. I think he won 37 games in his career in Georgia and Miami. I don't know where that ranks as far as wins, but I know since 2000, Carson Beck has the fifth most wins by any starting quarterback in the last 26 years. Now, I'm trying to think who would be up on that list. Is it anybody who played 5 years? Well, Carson Beck, did he play 5 years? I know he was at Georgia and then transferred to Miami. Yeah, Paul?
16: I have Carson Beck playing 6 years, Dan, technically. Oh. He was on the Georgia roster for 5 years, and okay, then he went to Miami. All these records are in the COVID era, because like Bo Nix had an extra year, Jaden Daniels had an extra year, lots of guys like that. But we're checking on the most wins as a starter.
0: Who would be that guy in the last 26 years? So since 2000, the most wins by a college quarterback. Marvin?
17: Ken Dorsey?
0: Was he there 2000, though? I thought he was drafted by the Cowboys in the 90s.
17: Now, Ken Dorsey was a part of that 01 national championship team,
0: oh,
17: I remember.
0: He was? Mm-hmm. Okay. Okay. Yeah, Paulie.
16: I wonder how Jalen Hurts is on that list. A lot of wins with Alabama, bunch of wins with Oklahoma. He only played 4 years, but I bet he's up there.
0: Hmm. Yes, Dylan.
18: On the Bama train, AJ McCarron?
0: Yeah. I mean, you have to have at least 37 wins. Who else, Paulie?
16: Jalen Hurts had 51 wins. Kellen Moore had 50 at Boise State. Callback. Tim Tebow, 48 wins at Florida. Always winning. Dylan Gabriel, 47 wins for UCF, Oklahoma, and Oregon. Those are a bunch.
0: Jalen Hurts has the most wins since 2000 by a college quarterback.
16: That's what we have right now. We're double checking.
0: Which quarterback has the most wins all time? College quarterback. I'll give you some time on that. Zach in Knoxville. Hi, Zach. Welcome back.
19: Hey, DP. Thanks for taking my call. I'm just here to stick up for Fritzy. I don't appreciate the slander that's been sent his way today. And in honor of Tony Reale hosting the show, I think any caller that asks how you're doing, you're Dan Patrick. We know how you're doing. You're doing great. Just hang up on him or the mute button. Your thoughts.
0: Well, we used to have a call screener, and he would just basically say, don't ask Dan how he's doing. He's doing great. Just get, because I don't even like doing that with guests. I mean, sometimes I will, but like I want to get right to the topic, because if you're not doing well, you're probably not doing the interview. But, hey, how you doing? Good. How are you doing? Oh, okay, good. I know that's the pleasantries, and some people will come on and I'll get right to the first question, and they'll go, hey, great to be on the show. And then I kind of feel bad that I'm getting right to the topic. But, you know, this is all time sensitive. I don't want to waste your time or anybody else's. And so I don't always do the, hi, how are you? How are you? How's everything going? Fine. All right. How about you? Fine. Grant in Charlotte. Hi, Grant. What do you have for me today?
20: DP, in honor of being quick, sure. Hey, if you guys are going to do the Appalachian Trail, there's a lot of practice. It's pretty brutal. I mean, 3 to 4 months hiking back-to-back days. Just do it, but it's going to be brutal. Have fun.
0: I don't know if I want to practice walking if I'm going to be walking. But once again, I'm not doing the Appalachian Trail. My wife is the one who is talking about it. And, you know, she said, oh, it'll be 4 months. And I go, well, wait a minute. I'm reading all these things, you know, these forums, and they're talking about 6 months. And she goes, we can do it in four. I go, I can't do it in a year. Yeah, Paulie.
16: See, you have to come up with a better alternative. Like, how about walking the coast of Italy, hon? There you go. That's nice.
0: Yes, Dylan.
18: You should also get credit for time served for having done that bike trip from Florida to New Orleans.
0: New Orleans. That was Atlanta to New Orleans.
18: Yeah.
0: 6 days riding bikes in the summer from Atlanta to New Orleans. Oh, my goodness. And I never rode that bike again. Packed it up, and it's hanging in my garage. It's just there. It's a reminder. My wife goes, we should bring the bikes down. And I go, no, we're not doing that. Tara in Pennsylvania. Hi, Tara.
21: Hi. I wrote a book about hiking the Appalachian Trail because my friend Steve Wright hiked it, and I ghost wrote the book for him. But it took him 9 months. He got 5 broken bones, norovirus, COVID. So your wife might want to read it before she heads out to the trail.
0: Why did it take 9 months? Well, I guess with the injuries that he had to jump off the trail to get treated?
21: Yep, and to heal a little bit. With norovirus and COVID, that took another healing period. He was the last guy to cross the line in 2023. So,
0: did he go Georgia to Maine?
21: Yes, he did. He did. And he raised $26,000 for Sloan Kettering for breast cancer research because he was hiking the trail to heal from the grief of losing his wife. You have to have a good reason to be on the trail because it's so challenging that you're tempted to quit if you don't.
0: Is it, I don't know if I use the word easier, is it easier to go from Georgia to Maine or Maine to Georgia?
21: I would say it doesn't matter. The miles in Maine, like the 100-mile wilderness, is really daunting. There's a lot of like bogs and you're on the trail for a long time, so you're carrying a lot of food. I don't know if you want to get that over with first or if you want to save it for the end.
0: All right. Well, thank you, Tara. You pulled up the book, Paulie?
16: Yeah, it's called The Weight I Carry.
0: Well, for a good cause. All righty. Top of the hour. Dylan is in the box, by the way. Matt Boyer, he is a former bookmaker, and he was the one who took the bets from Shohei Ohtani's interpreter. He'll tell us about that right after this. Are you one of the 7% of adults in the United States who are searching for an alternative to sleeping in a bed? 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
3: 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When a good-

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0: Last call for phone calls, what we learn, what's in store tomorrow. Oh, what a day. What a day it's been. This day in sports history, have that for you coming up. Final results of the poll questions as well. Chris in L.A. Hi, Chris. What do you have for me?
16: Hey, Dan. I saw your interview with Dan Le Batard, and I'm sorry to go off course. I graduated from Full Sail 24 years ago. And I'm curious what you're telling your students and prospective students with the state of the industry right now, because I was a location scout in TV and film for 25 years, and the industry is currently gone. So when parents are asking you, hey, should my kid go to broadcasting school, what are you telling them?
0: I tell them the truth. I tell them how difficult it is. I tell them that not all of you will be on the air. In fact, most of you won't be. I tell them to diversify. I tell them to learn how to produce, how to direct, how to run a camera. Your degree is in sportscasting, and not everybody's going to be in front of a microphone. One of the reasons why I started my broadcast school was I met with the parents of a student who went to an SEC school and graduated in communications, and nobody had ever checked on if he had had an internship, any kind of experience. And I thought, you know, there's no guarantees. I stay in touch with my students. When you graduate, you always have an opportunity to check in with me and the people who run the program. This isn't where once you graduate, you're done. That's what colleges do. I speak from experience. I tell them who you see going up, you might see on the way down. Not everybody's going to get to ESPN. You might be in Bozeman. But to call yourself a professional sportscaster, consider that an honor. And don't do it for money, because you're going to be disappointed. So we speak the truth, Chris. I don't know what happened with your career, but with these young students, they are getting great advice. They're getting the answers to the test. We've created something that other universities are trying to replicate, but they don't have me running the program. I review students' videos every single month. You submit a video, and I'll watch it, and I'll critique it. But your degree is in sportscasting, and Full Sail gave us total autonomy to be able to teach this program. But thank you for the phone call. Matthew in South Carolina. Hi, Matt. What do you have for me today?
17: Hey, Dan, DP, 5'9", 176 this morning. I'm a middle school PE teacher, middle school football coach, and heard y'all today while I was painting the field talking about yearbook photos. Well, I've done Captain Jack Sparrow, Mario, Darth Vader, the Bandit, Ricky Bobby. I'm looking for some ideas for this year. I've got a few weeks to figure it out.
0: So wait a minute. You're a teacher, and you're going to do a yearbook photo dressed up as somebody?
17: Every year.
0: Every year. All right. Does anybody have advice, a suggestion from Matthew for this year's yearbook photo? I got crickets, Matt. I got crickets. Dylan, you should have one.
18: RoboCop?
0: Why would he do RoboCop?
18: I don't know. Just the first thing that popped into my head.
0: Well, because you have a RoboCop tattoo.
18: I know. I didn't even look at it, though. It's just on the top of my head.
0: You don't want to be reminded of it.
18: No. Okay.
0: But you have like an oyster? You have a tattoo of an oyster?
18: Yep.
0: What else do you have?
18: A fish smoking a pipe, a peach, a palm tree, a couple sharks, and a dragonfly. and a really, really bad flamingo tattoo. Oh, and Reba's signature.
0: Oh, yeah. You lost a bet in Reba McEntire, her signature?
18: Yep. Got that on my back.
0: Of course you did. Yeah. And Shea and Irvin got one, too, didn't
18: he? Yeah, he did.
0: Yeah. Yes, Marvin.
19: Paul and Fritzy, do you guys have tattoos?
20: No, I never got one. I just never found something that I thought I'd keep forever.
21: A lot of scars, no tattoos.
19: Emotional scars,
0: yes. Emotional scars.
21: I have those as well. Those are worse than the physical ones.
0: This day in sports history, Paul.
20: In 2013, Bud Selig suspended Alex Rodriguez a weird number, 211 games for PEDs. It was reduced to 162. And this is a good one. We brought out trades the other day. In 1960, two clubs traded managers. Detroit traded Jimmy Dykes for Cleveland's Joe Gordon.
0: Yeah, we brought that up yesterday. Let's see. Final results of the poll question, Dylan.
18: Thoughts on Zay Flowers getting a $35 million a year deal with the Ravens. 65% say hate it. I think that's a little strong. But and the food that's the best even when it's bad. Pizza, burgers, tacos, or other. Pizza running away with it at 74%.
0: Yeah, I would throw in hot dogs as well.
18: Oh, yeah, hot dogs.
0: 2012, Usain Bolt set the Olympic record, 9.63 seconds. Todd, what'd you learn today?
21: Paul brought this one up earlier. The last time the Steelers had fewer than six wins in a season, 1988, almost 40 years. Wow.
0: Dylan, how about you?
18: You're not going to have to hike the Appalachian Trail.
0: No, I'm not. Marvin?
19: College football coaches don't watch college football.
0: They do not. Paul?
20: Tennis is the easiest sport to fix.
0: Todd, what did I learn?
21: Alabama ranked outside the coaches' poll top 10 for the first time since 2008.
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12: I've been hearing that the Dodgers are ruining baseball. Well, I watch every pitch of

0: back. They're ripped, right? And they you're like, that guy's in great shape. Those guys age poorly. They look old and they look weathered and they're all beat up. Heavy lifters. What really ages well, a lot of water and coffee, sleep well, eat light. Like diet, water, rest. That's never impressive. That's kind of Dak Prescott. Aaron Rodgers, little quirky, weird, not aging well. Cam Newton, Big Ben, especially Cam, didn't age particularly well. Jay Cutler didn't age well. Dak's the guy that's just disciplined, compartmentalizes things, smart, thoughtful. He's aging well. I've said before, most quarterbacks, by the middle of the second chapter, I've got a pretty good read on him. Hit, miss, average. It took me to get to about chapter 8 with Dak, where I'm like, yeah, he's really good. I mean, good God, folks. You start looking at his career all-time rankings. I mean, second all-time in completion percentage, top 6 in touchdown to interception ratio, passer rating, team's points per game. Like, it's all-time stuff. Hold. Dak is just aging well. He's not a highlight film. He doesn't have a lot of playoff moments, but he's never had his Bill Walsh. He's never had his Belichick or his Andy Reid or his Sean Payton. And I think Mike McCarthy's good, but he's never had that guy. He's got a meddling owner. You know, division's had some really good teams in it, the Eagles. So I asked Mike Sando yesterday about like Dak. Literally, as he ages, post-surgeries is surging up, according to league executives, the quarterback tiers.
1: How does Dak Prescott at this stage of his career move up like 5 spots? I mean, he's still in tier 2, but I feel like that surprised me. He got almost as many tier 1 votes as he's gotten for his whole career. You know, and it's like a dozen or something like that. But I'm just like, what do we know about Dak Prescott that we didn't know already? Right? I mean, he's a good pro quarterback.
0: So 50 executives were anonymously quoted, and you can read some of the quotes. Since he came into the league, Dak Prescott, number 2 total offense, number 3 scoring offense. Isn't that remarkable? Here were the quotes. The guy I might be higher on than I ever have before is Dak, said one exec. He was so impressive last year. I don't know what the hole in his game is, said a former head coach. Another coach called Prescott the cockroach of the league for his ability to keep playing at a high level no matter what. He's really good. He's a good leader. Everybody loves him. He's going to make most throws. Could you win the whole thing with Dak Prescott? Yeah. 3 different head coaches, meddling owner, high-profile, noisy media. I mean, it's not Philadelphia, but Dallas is loud. Talk radio's a thing. Aggressive newspaper, TV is a thing. And it's taken me chapter 8, but, you know, I just think if you look around in life, it's like, you know, you know what nobody ever talks about when retirement is 401k. Everybody in the streets talking about, oh, the entrepreneur, the whiz kid. Nobody ever says, yeah, that guy's got a giant 401k. He's just been dollar cost averaging for the last 42 years. Paid his house off. Like, that's Dak. Just ages really well. Smart people usually do. Very disciplined, very compartmentalized, very good at the podium, doesn't start any fires. Again, I'm not picking on Baker Mayfield. You put Baker in Philadelphia or with Jerry Jones, house fire. Like, that's a nightmare. Jay Cutler, same thing. Put Cam Newton in Philadelphia, Cam Newton with the Cowboys in his prime, it'd be so noisy. You put Dak there, you put Jalen Hurts. Some of these guys are just so good, so confident, inner scoreboard, bring the temperature down. A lot of quarterbacking is beyond arm strength. It's like, you know, it's just saying the right stuff. Jerry Jones is not the easiest quarterback to play under. He's not, nothing against Jerry. He's not the easiest quarterback. Owner, I should say. Mike DeFabo at Steelers camp will join us. Albert Breer has been at several camps will join us. Eric Karros will stop by. The Dodgers are a bit of a wreck right now. I was saying, John, as football starts now, if we go from NBA playoffs, little vacation into the NFL, baseball is having a bit of a renaissance now. I mean, Yankee Stadium, Fenway Park, Wrigley Field. It was fascinating to watch the Dodgers last night. So the crowd booed Tariq Skubal. And I turned to my friend. I'm like, they're just booing capitalism. They're not really booing him. They don't, he pitched for the Tigers. Nobody here knows him. Nobody cares. The Cubs didn't bid on him. But what was interesting is the Dodgers went out and got him, high profile ace, and a pitcher that doesn't necessarily go eight innings. He's as likely to go 5 2/3 or six as he is seven innings. And the Cubs went and got four or five pitchers, one of them from Toronto. But as you're watching last night, position players, momentum, batting order, I'm like, are the Cubs better than the Dodgers now after the trade deadline? They're younger, more players in their prime, excellent at home. Dodgers currently struggling at home. But it was just an electric atmosphere last night. And it's funny. It's this fear of these dominant teams. We talked about it earlier. The Yankees were sweeping World Series. And you didn't hear the fear mongering you do with the Dodgers, who are winning in the playoffs on the margins. But I watched last night, and my take after two games, now that the Cubs have improved their starting pitching, I don't know if the Dodgers are better than the Cubs.
2: Well, isn't the knock on Skubal? I mean, baseball playoffs can be weird for a long period of time. A-Rod, Barry Bonds weren't that successful in playoff ABs. But the guy hasn't exactly been Pedro Martinez in playoff games, right? So I don't care as much as I once did, but I love the San Francisco Giants. They won three World Series in 5 years, and they never remotely had the best regular season team. They were never the best team on baseball playoffs. This isn't the NBA. If you have Kevin Durant, you're basically guaranteed to go to the finals. The Dodgers could have lost in the first round a couple times.
0: Yeah.
2: So it's just you have one bad outing, all of a sudden you're down. If your pitching's a little off, your bats go cold. I think baseball playoffs can be really, really random. I don't care what your roster looks like.
0: I think people looked at Tariq Skubal and thought, oh, they're just adding a helipad to the yacht.
2: Yeah.
0: And it's like, no, it's a little bit more of a life preserver than people think. They're struggling to score runs. Edwin Diaz came over. His velocity is not what it once was. So from the bullpen to the batting order, Mookie Betts is struggling.
2: Looks
0: and they
2: bad.
0: Got bad. And they got 6 years left on that thing. And he is hit. His at bats are just, they're really soft at bats. So I think it makes baseball more interesting. But if you look at historically in the 70s or the late 90s Yankees, those teams blew the league away. That's not what the Dodgers were last year. It is not what the Dodgers are this year at all. Look under the hood. If you're spending time outside, it's important to know the potential risks of skin cancer, non-melanoma skin cancers, or NMSCs, including basal cell carcinoma and cutaneous squamous cell carcinoma, are common in the U.S. and can become advanced and harder to treat if left undetected. 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
0: I've been hearing that the Dodgers are ruining baseball. Well, I watched every pitch of the Cubs dominating the Dodgers last night at Wrigley. I'm going tonight. And let me tell you, they're doing a terrible job at ruining baseball because they can't get anybody out.
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20: 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Ladies and gentlemen.
0: You guys can laugh at me all you want.
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0: Oh, yeah.
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0: All right, you want to talk sports?
16: The Herd with Colin Cowherd starts now.
0: Okay, here we go. Hour 2, it's a Wednesday. We're live. We're in Chicago. It's the Herd.

0: Marlon Brando had 6 bombs. Everybody's in bad movies. So Mike McCarthy between Dallas and Green Bay has 8 division titles. When Dak was healthy, number one offense in the league. Here's what's funny. If you look at John Harbaugh's resume stacked up with Mike McCarthy. Now, for the radio audience, you won't see all of this. But remember, John Harbaugh got fired in Baltimore, was the hottest candidate on the market. Their resumes are identical. The only difference is, oh, wait, there is none. Mike McCarthy gets hired and the Steelers settle. Harbaugh gets hired with the Giants. Home run. Mike Tomlin. Put up Mike Tomlin's resume against Mike McCarthy. Tomlin's viewed as a legend. McCarthy, ugh, that's all the Steelers did? Look at their resumes. The only difference, McCarthy's got more playoff wins. So why in the world is
1: Tomlin getting a little bit more defined? Great. If we don't, great. But I think certainly when he comes back, we're going to be flexible.
2: He's been battle tested, you know, WBC playoffs last year, all those things. But do you still look at him as a player development guy that's still developing into the pitcher he'll be?
1: I mean, the big thing I look at is he's pitched 12 innings this year. Like, he just hasn't pitched this year. So I think, you know, that's probably my concern right now. We got to get innings under his belt. We think the injury is behind him, but we're still got to be a little careful too, I think, at the start here. But we got to get some innings under his belt too.
3: Newly acquired pitchers and soon to be returned injured pitchers, all things that Craig Counsell is going to have to worry about. By the way, as you look around baseball, full slate, all 30 teams in action, the Blue Jays and the Astros about to get underway. Jameson Taillon makes his debut for the Toronto Blue Jays in a matter of moments. We'll keep an eye on that one. When we come back, we'll find out who we're banking on and check out the pitchers in this game. Who are the pitchers in this game? And we'll get closer to first pitch right here on The Score and the Northwestern Medicine Cubs Radio Network.
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0: one of the national anthem stalwarts in the history of this sports town, Wayne Messmer, with the national anthem right there on the Score and the Cubs Radio Network. 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I told you that Ian Happ was cold, right? You're wondering why he's in this game against a lefty? He's got Eric Lauer's number historically, 5-for-15 in his career. Maybe that's why Ian is getting this start in left field today. Today's pitching matchup is sponsored by Ziegler Subaru of Kenosha. Enjoy the laid-back experience of Ziegler Subaru of Kenosha. It's Eric Lauer, the lefty for the Dodgers, 6-5 with a 4.50 ERA. And Shota Imanaga, the Cubs lefty, 7-9 in a resurgent year with an ERA down at 3.67. Full slate of games today. White Sox, Red Sox at 6:10. Pirates in Milwaukee tonight. Kyle Harrison, the breakout southpaw for Milwaukee against Paul Skeens. 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
2: Chicago Cubs baseball is on the air from Wrigley Field in Chicago. 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Good afternoon, everybody. Along with former Cub and All-Star Ron Coomer, it's Pat Hughes reporting. Paul Zerang is our great engineer. Matt Spiegel is filling in for Zach Zaidman on today's broadcast. It's slightly overcast. Sun is trying to fight its way through the clouds. It's a warm summer day at the friendly confines, and the Cubs have a chance to sweep the defending world champion Dodgers, winning by the scores of 5-1 last night and 10-5 in the series opener on Monday night. The starting pitchers today will be left-handers Shota Imanaga going for the Cubs and Eric Lauer starting for the Dodgers. Let's go ahead and get right to the starting lineups for today's game. And the lineups are brought to you by Morgan & Morgan, America's largest injury law firm. Leading off for the visitors from Southern California, Shohei Ohtani, the designated hitter. Andy Pages in center. Freddie Freeman batting third for the Dodgers and playing first base. Tommy Edman in left field. Kyle Tucker in right field. Batting sixth and playing shortstop, Mookie Betts. Mookie Betts batting sixth. Max Muncy at third base. Mel Rojas at second base. And batting ninth and doing the Dodger catching, Hunter Fiducia. Those are the Dodgers. Here are the Cubs. Pete Crow Armstrong will lead off as the designated hitter. Seiya Suzuki in right field. Batting third and playing third is Alex Bregman. Carson Kelly catching. Kelly, the cleanup batter. Michael Busch at first base. Nico Horner at second base. Ian Happ in left field and batting seventh. Dansby Swanson at short. And Tyrone Taylor batting ninth, he'll play center field. We're ready to go. The Cubs and Dodgers back to get it started right after this on The Score and the Northwestern Medicine Cubs Radio Network.
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6: It's game time, and that makes it the perfect time for a Yingling flight. Just 2.6 carbs, 95 calories, and packed with flavor. Flight's the next generation of light beer, the oldest brewery in America. Look for Flight wherever you buy beer, and Patrick, I think coming into this series, there was a lot of excitement about the trade deadline. There was also a lot of excitement just about the series. I mean, the Dodgers in town, two-time defending champ. I think Craig Counsell would take the position he's in right now with the deadline and with the series.
2: Well, Ron, even if you sweep, you haven't won a division, you haven't won a postseason game, but in the back of your mind, you know if you sweep a team, you can play with them.
6: Yes, absolutely.
2: And you're not intimidated by
6: it. And the Cubs have played great baseball the first two ballgames.
2: Let's see what happens today. Lefty against lefty. Shohei Ohtani leads it off against the southpaw Shohei Imanaga. First pitch high and inside. Ball one. Backing Ohtani away. The ball eluded the catcher Carson Kelly. Shohei 3-for-8 in the series. Big, strong left-handed batter. Holds that bat out in front of his shoulders. Very strong. Shota's 1-0. That's going to be a strike. Ron, as you think about Imanaga facing these Dodgers today, what's on your mind?
6: Well, I think I've got some old teammates that pitched and that I played with for many years that would have liked that first pitch of the game. He came up and into Ohtani.
2: 1-1 pitch fouled away, 1-2.
6: I know there's some of my friends that went, yeah, we were teammates. We aren't anymore.
2: Mm-hmm.
6: But I think for Imanaga, you know, he's been great here as of late. The split finger and the two-seam fastball have been something that have been really good, adding a pitch to the repertoire and the good split finger as he throws a hook there to Ohtani and just barely makes contact. But the other key to this whole series and what's been going on is keeping the ball in the ballpark here for Imanaga today.
2: Wind blowing out, as you say that, Ron. Warm Wednesday afternoon. Fastball is just outside. 2-2.
6: Eric Backes behind home plate today. Called that one wide, and he was right.
2: Shota brings it 2-2. It's taken high, ball 3. Very warm day. A little on the humid side, cloudy. They've got the lights turned on early in the afternoon. And now the payoff pitch. Swung on, hit in the air, deep right field. Back is Suzuki. That ball is gone. It's a line drive home run. Shohei Ohtani lining one straight away right into the first row of seats. And the Dodgers have taken a 1-0 lead.
6: Now, Imanaga tried to stay away. He came up and in, really not intentionally, but threw a pitch up and in the first pitch. Then tried to stay away with pitches on the outside corner off the plate away. He wanted the same thing, didn't quite get it there. This one catches the outer third of the strike zone. And Ohtani just blasted that ball. That's a line drive bullet to the bleachers and right.
2: It did leave the park in a hurry. You're right, Ron. As Andy Pages will take a strike. Pages 1-for-8 in this series. Shohei Ohtani now with 25 home runs, 68 runs batted in, outside for a ball. Without looking, Ron, who would be, in your opinion, the leading RBI man on this Dodger team? Here's the 1-1, high fly ball to center, playable. Taylor drifting in, the center fielder will make the catch. PCA is not injured, he's going to be the designated hitter today, but he is not playing defense, at least not early in the game. One away, and here's Freddie Freeman.
6: I would say it should be either Ohtani because of the homers or Freeman. But Ohtani hitting leadoff, that makes it very difficult.
2: Would it surprise you that Andy Pages, with 74 RBIs, leads their team in that category? Here is Freddie Freeman pulling a bouncing ball foul. It's a deep lineup, there's no question about it.
6: I'll say this, in this series, the guy that's played the best baseball so far for the Dodgers has been Pies. He is, how about the plays he made in yesterday's game to keep the Dodgers in the game?
2: The 0-1 pitch lifted to deep left center. Back goes Taylor on the warning track in left center, makes the catch. Right over near the 368 marker. And we can say, without a doubt, the ball is carrying very well at Wrigley today.
6: Yeah, neither team took batting practice today, but you know, you don't need to take batting practice for us to know. Hot, humid day and the wind blowing out the straightaway center. The ball is absolutely going to fly out of Wrigley Field today.
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3: Warm day in Chicago, 80 degrees at game time. 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Here comes the 2-0 from Imanaga. Edmund takes a backdoor hook for a strike, 2-1.
6: Boy, good pitch. 2-0, and then you're able to paint the outside corner with a curveball.
3: Shota has a very quiet delivery. Here's the next pitch, swing and a miss. Nice changeup. 2-2 on Edmund. He hit a three-run homer in his first at-bat on Monday night in the series, and he has not had a hit since.
6: I think if he just missed that split finger by a foot and a half, I'd throw another one. There you go.
3: There it is. Swing and a miss, strike three. Dodgers take the immediate 1-0 lead on the leadoff run by Shohei Ohtani.
7: I love this place.
3: But nothing else. Surfing. After a half, Dodgers 1, Cubs coming up on the score, and the Northwestern Medicine Cubs ready.
7: Man, I love this place. I've been surfing here since I was a kid. 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
3: There will be more than just those two home runs in today's game.
6: Absolute bullet, straightaway center, but I got news for Pete. Don't get comfortable in the DH spot. This is a one-time-and-done thing. But game is tied at one, and here we go.
3: Big crowd at Wrigley. It looks like a sellout. Sounds like a sellout. Seiya Suzuki, the batter, he'll take outside.
6: Well, we were talking before we went on the air. that Lauer, lefties have hit better against him than righties. But now the right-handed hitters have a lot more home runs than left-handed hitters.
3: Suzuki pulls one in the air to left, shallow. Over near the line is Edmund, running over within 20 feet of the line and making the catch in short left field. Run one away, and the batter is Bregman.
6: So for Cubs hitters today, the righties, he throws kind of a pretty straight but a little running four-seamer away, and off of that he throws the change. He cuts the ball inside if he's trying to, or away from the left-hander. But he's going to, you know, he's got a mid-4s ERA, so you know he has been hit some. It just depends on his command, and don't miss your pitch.
3: Bregman takes a strike, getting back to the home run by Pete Crow Armstrong. It's his 25th of the year, 66 runs batted in. He was hitting 284 before that home run, and he is now 4-for-9 in this series, so he's coming up big.
6: Yeah, there's no doubt. And you and I were talking about this yesterday during the broadcast. In big games, when you're playing other really good teams.
3: Bregman pulls it foul deep to left and out of play, Ron.
6: It's great that the bottom of the lineup does damage and all the. Your stars have to play like stars. They just do. And when they do, your team usually wins.
3: And to carry that thought a step further, that really applies in postseason
6: Absolutely.
3: Play.
6: Absolutely, 100%.
3: Here is Bregman now waiting for the 1-2. It's outside, 2-2.
6: See those last two changeups. He kind of pushes that ball, and it starts out outside corner. He tries to run it down and away from the right-handed hitter.
3: Lauer coming back 2-2. This one's fouled away. Lauer 6-5. His ERA 4.5. He pitched dominant shutout ball in six innings against Seattle and got the win on July 29 in his most recent start. Ball game tied at 1. Swinging a foul back by Bregman.
6: Bregman got a good pitch to hit. That last pitch, top of the zone, but in the middle of the plate. Fouled it back.
3: Ron, I was asking you about the Dodgers' top RBI man. Without taking a quick look, who would you say is leading the Cubs in RBIs? Here's a swing and a smash foul down the left field line.
6: I'm taking a guess. I'm not 100% sure, but is it Dansby still?
3: It is Pete Crow Armstrong with 66. You don't have many leadoff batters in baseball leading their club in RBIs.
6: No, you sure don't. And I guess Pete is leading the club in just about everything. So why wouldn't RBIs be any? Why would they be any different? He has just absolutely been on fire. It's just fun to watch.
3: Great defense, great base running.
6: Yeah, how about yesterday, the base stealing in a key moments of the game?
3: Sure. Here's a swing and a foul. He's a genuine five-tool player.
6: Yeah.
3: He can hit. He can hit with power. He can run. He can throw, and he can go get him in center.
6: Let me ask you this, because you grew up watching probably the best five-tool player in the history of our game, and that's Willie Mays, right? Would you say
3: Absolutely.
6: That?
3: Absolutely.
6: Okay.
3: And he could do it all. Here's a looper in a shallow right center. That's going to be a running, sliding catch by Pajes. He has very good range, Ron, and he seems to get a very good jump on a ball.
6: Yeah, you don't hear a lot about him as elite defender. You know, there's just some other guys that get more, Pete being one of them, get more notoriety about his defense. But we've been here for two games and now the first inning of game three. He's made four really good catches in center field in this series already.
3: He really comes in on a ball very effectively. Carson Kelly, the batter. Ball game tied at 1. Bottom of the first. 2 down. Bases empty. And Kelly will take a strike. Kelly had a homer and 3 RBIs in the opening game of this series on Monday night. The 0-1 away, Ron.
6: You know, getting back to what we were talking about, five-tool players, there's some guys that have all five tools, but can they show them in the key moments of games to affect the ballgame? I think there's a lot of guys that have the tools, but they can't always use them.
3: Swinging a pop-up down the right field line, racing in, Tucker still coming. That's a base hit. It's a pop fly single. Carson Kelly reaches. Game tied at one. We're in the bottom of the first inning, and the batter now is Michael Busch.
6: Little cutter in on the hands of Kelly, and he just dumps it in the short right. But just to finish this, I thought yesterday, Pete, his speed changed the game with some of the stolen bases late in the game yesterday.
3: It's so important, as you say that, Ron. It's one thing to steal bases, but when you steal them is, in my mind, just as important. As Busch is waiting, hitting 241 against his former team. Here's the throw to first, not in time. Game tied at one. Busch playing in his 17th game against his former club, and he has 16 RBIs against the Dodgers in 16 ball games. Muncy well off the line at third. The pitch to the left-handed batter. Swing and a miss. Slow curve.
6: 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Xfinity, imagine that. That last slider was a good hanging slider. Michael had a big swing. Came up empty. 82 miles an hour.
3: Lefty against lefty. Here comes the 0-1. And Busch hits a pop fly foul. Left side. It's going to drift out of play.
6: Not by much, though. Catcher did not go after it, thinking it was going to be way back. The wind blowing out to center really affects the ball at Wrigley Field, going back behind home plate and down the lines to the stands. With the wind blowing out to center, it pushes everything back into the field of play, and by a lot.
3: A good rule of thumb for a defensive player, don't take anything for granted at Wrigley.
6: There you go.
3: Now the 0-2. The pitch by Lauer. Curve fouled away. That ball hung a little bit, but he got away with it. Bushy. Great crowds at Wrigley, Run. I don't see any empty seats for the third straight day.
6: No, it's been just outstanding. Last night was electric. I mean, you talk about loud. Woo.
3: Game six on the homestand. The Cubs have won 3 of the 5. Both games in this series. Lost 2 of 3 to the Yankees in a very hard-fought series.
6: Bushy's had some good looks at Lauer. It would not surprise me if he does some damage in one of these breaking balls up.
3: Very short lead by Kelly at first, being held by Freeman. Here's a pitch rolled out towards second, scooped up by Rojas, and he'll throw to first in time. Cubs get a run on the home run by Pete Crow Armstrong. We go to the second inning. Cubs 1, Dodgers 1. 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
19: Our second inning is brought to you by Seaglass Wines, official partner of the Cubs, bringing the California coast to you. wherever you are. 1-1 the score here at Wrigley. Pete Crow Armstrong, his fourth career leadoff home run, after Shohei Ohtani hit his 35th career leadoff home run. Here's Pat Hughes.
3: All right, Matt Spiegel. Matt filling in for Zach Zaidman. Zach will rejoin us tomorrow. He's going to do the game for the Chicago Sky later on today, as the second inning will commence with Kyle Tucker leading it off against Shota Imanaga. So you got a Shohei on one team and a Shota on the other. One ball and no strikes on Tucker, who is 4-for-6 in this series, including a home run. Shota's next pitch hit high in the air, a pop fly into shallow left. Bregman backpedaling, but it'll be Swanson with the better angle. Dansby makes the catch in very short left field, one down, and the batter is Mookie Betts.
20: Now good high fastball and just gets a routine pop-up. But for the infielders, you know, it's difficult today because the ball's getting blown towards the outfield. As we've talked about many times, the outfielder's got to be very aggressive coming in on high fly balls in shallow, in the shallow part of the outfield.
3: Mookie Betts very quiet in this series, nothing for 7. His batting average way down, .223. Here comes the 0-1 to Mookie. It's taken outside, 1-1.
20: Yeah, not used to seeing that. He's got 300 at-bats so far this season. And .223 and 13 homers.
3: The next pitch popped up foul off the hands, out of play.
20: 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Wind blowing out. All the outfielders today playing very deep. Pajes probably plays the shallowest center field we have seen, but everybody's going to have to play deep today with the wind blowing out the center.
3: Hazy sunshine, breeze, as you said, Ron, blowing straight out. It's a baseball day. It's a summer day in Chicago, very typical. Here comes the 2-2. Fouled off to the right and out of play, but you won't hear many hitters complain about these conditions.
20: No. Nope, this is hitterish weather. How's that word for you?
3: It's good. I'm going to look that up in Webster's.
20: I wouldn't waste your time.
3: Okay, fine, I won't. Here's the pitch outside in the count 3-2. I was reading about the debut of Luis Arraez, traded from the Giants to the Phillies at the deadline. And he did okay in his debut. 2 hits, 2 RBIs. Here's a liner into left, a base hit for Mookie Betts. Happ gets it back in. It's a one-out single. Game tied at 1 in the second, and the batter is Max Muncy. But Luis Arraez, 3-time batting champion, 4-time All-Star, joins the Phillies team. Now here, I found this interesting, Ron. They put him immediately in the cleanup spot.
20: Yeah, right.
3: Right behind Bryce Harper.
20: Yeah. You know, the way the lineups get constructed now is totally different than they did, you know, 20, 25 years ago, and it's just a matter of opinion. And there is something to be said about getting your most dangerous hitters up there right away, in the first 2 spots. But there's also something to be said about getting the guys on base hitting at the top and the guys driving in all the runs hitting right in behind them.
3: Here's a drive foul by Max Muncy, left side out of play.
20: You know what I mean?
3: Yeah.
20: He's going to be on base. He's the league-leading hitter, and, that's not going away anytime soon.
3: Arraez, a guy who can really put the ball in play. Here's a pickoff throw to first. Close play. He almost had Betts leaning the wrong way. Close play, safe on the attempted pickoff throw. Ball game tied at 1. We're in the second inning with 1 away and a man at first. And the 1-1 to Muncy, swinging a foul back.
20: Feel like a Bosch prediction. 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Feel like a Bosch? Feel like Boshing today? Are you in a Boschish mood?
3: Well, it's a very personal question for the second inning.
20: Yeah, I
3: understand. In the fourth inning, I would have been ready for it, but it's a little jarring.
20: Huh.
3: I'll get over it. Okay, I'm better now. Okay, here's the 1-2, a throw to first, not in time.
20: So you've become Boschish very quickly.
3: I feel like the Cubs are going to sweep the series. I really do.
20: Uh-huh.
3: Without getting into specifics or the exact score, I just have a good feeling about the way the Cubs are playing pitching and hitting. And here's the 1-2, and it's a chopper foul right side, 1-2.
20: So you're thinking sweep.
3: Yes, I am.
20: Okay.
3: Yes, I
20: am. Hold on, let me write that down. Pat says sweep. Okay. That's a good Boschish prediction from the Hall of Famer. I like it.
4: Guys, the White Sox play in Boston tonight at 6:10.
20: Oh, I see you.
3: Boston. I like that.
20: You were feeling left out, weren't you, Speaks?
4: I was.
3: Yes, I like that. Keep those coming. Here's a swing and a foul back by Max Muncy. Let's get back to Luis Arraez for a moment. You talk about a guy who can put the ball in play. Here's a guy, Ron. He played for the Giants and then got traded to the Phillies. 468 plate appearances this season. He's hitting .325 with only 21 strikeouts.
20: Yeah.
3: 21.
20: Yeah. Great.
3: Here comes the 1-2 pitch on the way. A swing and a miss. Strike three, and that's going to be out number two. That was quite a battle between Muncy and Imanaga.
20: Yeah.
3: Shota wins the battle. It's his second strikeout of the day. Strikeouts by Cubs pitchers. Those are brought to you by a very important sponsor, and I will find this copy here. Here it is. Brought to you by your Chicago and Northwest Indiana Hyundai dealers. Two down, Miguel Rojas, the batter. And he'll take outside for a ball.
20: I think what you're going to see with Arraez, and I know a lot of the people that are running baseball right now, they don't agree with this statement, but I'm going to say that come October, if he's playing in October with Philadelphia, he is going to be a major impact player in the playoffs.
3: Liner to left, a base hit off the bat of Miguel Rojas. Stopping at second is Mookie Betts. The Dodgers have two men on with two down. It brings up their catcher, Hunter Fiducia.
20: A little soft line drive in the left field for a base knock. And you know why I say that? Because that is October baseball. Having guys that can do different things at home plate against the elite pitching in the game, can put the ball in play, hit behind runners, get big base hits late in the ball game because they don't punch out. He is going to be a major impact player, and he's not going to be hitting home runs, but he's going to show teams that there is a real, real need for someone like him.
3: I like the way you analyze that, Ron, because most teams do have excellent pitching if they're in postseason.
20: That's right.
3: It'll be fun to watch. Here comes the 1-0 pitch, lined foul right side. Now, Matt Spiegel, I want you to come in and comment on this. I think the great walk-up music for Luis Arraez would be the jazz tune of Rise by Herb Alpert with the trumpets, and it's kind of jazzy. I bet you've heard that song Rise many, many times.
4: Absolutely. What a lovely choice. I don't even know if Luis knows it, but you and I would enjoy it.
3: Here's the pitch low and outside to Fiducia.
20: I got nothing.
3: Well, It's been around a while. Now, Matt's a professional musician.
20: I
3: knew he would be familiar with Rise.
20: 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So, Spiegs, don't be bashful now. 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
3: 3-1 pitch. Line toward right coming in. Suzuki makes the running catch. The Dodgers threaten with a couple of singles, but they leave a pair. We go to the bottom of inning number 2. Cubs 1, Dodgers 1 on the score, and the Northwestern Medicine Cubs ready.

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1: Nico Horner to lead off the bottom of the second inning. Game tied at one. Nico had a home run last night. There's a chopper foul. He also had an unusual run-scoring single that drove in the go-ahead run in the sixth inning. He hit a ball right down off home plate. It took a kangaroo bounce of about 90 to 100 feet in the air. It landed in the grass between that little area between the mound, first, and second base. And it was a base hit. It looks like a line drive in the box score, but you just don't see many hits quite like that.
2: No, but I can promise you this. Nico's not throwing that one back.
1: No, sir.
2: That was a big hit in the ball game. You made a comment. There's some games where certain plays in the game, we were talking before we went on the air, that when things like that happen, you just kind of know you're going to win that day.
1: Yeah.
2: The game is tilted in your favor because of the breaks that you're getting. You brought that play up yesterday.
1: Here's the ground ball right side. Base hit. Past Freeman. Lead off single. Nico Horner. And Ron, when he starts spraying the ball around, that's when you see the best version, in my opinion, of Nico Horner.
2: When I watch film today on Lauer, and you're watching that four-seam fastball fade away, the changeup fade away from the right-handed hitter, I'm like, well, this has two hits written all over it for Nico Horner, because he's going to at least hit two bullets the other way, and there's bullet number one.
1: Game tied at one, second inning. Ian Happ batting right-handed against the southpaw Lauer, who stretches and fires. And that's a strike. Happ starting for the first time in this series. Kevin Alcantara started the Monday night game, had a home run. Tyrone Taylor started in left last night. And now the 0-1. Happ swings and misses. Nothing and two.
2: Ian's had a little bit of a struggle hitting left-handed this year, and the Cubs have made some moves to, with Taylor, he's probably going to play a little bit against the left-handed starters.
1: Happ takes a low one outside, didn't miss by much. There's a 90-foot gap of space on the right side of the infield right now for Ian Happ. Rojas, the second baseman, way over behind the bag. Freeman holding the runner Horner at first. And now the 1-2. Outside, it's 2-2.
2: Couple pitches, both fading away. One fastball, one changeup to Ian just off the plate away.
1: Just a gentle breeze blowing straight out to center. And now the 2-2 from the southpaw. Popped up. Shallow left, backpedaling is Betts, and he'll give way to the oncoming Edmund, the left fielder, and he makes a routine catch, and that's out number one, and the batter is Dansby Swanson.
2: It's a good play by Edmund in left. Ball, Betts going out, and it was going right over his head, and not the easiest play in the world with the wind blowing out, but the left fielder, who's played here many times as a member of the St. Louis Cardinals, knew exactly what to do. Came in and made that play easy.
1: Cubs trying to sweep this series. Cubs find themselves 5.5 games behind Milwaukee for the division lead. Milwaukee plays tonight at home against the Pirates. Dansby Swanson pokes it foul out of play. So 5.5 behind the Brewers. But the Cubs are the wild card leader by 4 games over the Phillies and 5 over Arizona. If the playoffs began today, all 3 of those teams would be in postseason play. Cubs, Phillies, and Arizona would be the 3 wild card entrants. Now the 0-1. Instead of Thompson to first.
2: It was interesting going back to the Arise thing, too, as you're talking about the playoff teams. Philadelphia, really dominant left-handed hitting right in their lineup, and they went out and got a rise. You would think they would go out and look for a right-handed bat to fill that slot, but when a guy's hitting 330, does it matter?
1: Not really.
2: No, he's just the best guy in the bunch that you can go get, so you go out and get the league's leading hitter. I thought that was a very good move for Philadelphia.
1: And Arias, again, his batting average, you just don't see many guys hitting 325 these days, or even 300 for that matter. And now the 1-1. Dansby lines one down the left field line. That's going to be a base hit. It goes all the way into the corner. Nico Horner racing around third, heading home. The relay not in time. Cubs lead 2-1. Dansby Swanson, a ringing double into the left field corner. Nico showed great speed, scoring all the way from first.
2: Boy, Cubs catch a break on this line drive double. It goes down the line and hits the warning track next to the sidewall and does not bounce into the stands over the sidewall. It hits the top of the wall and goes down into the corner. And once it does that, Nico's going to score easily. That ball, I thought, was going to hit that warning track and go into the stands, and it did not.
1: Cubs lead 2-1, bottom of the second inning, and here's Tyrone Taylor swinging and fouling it back, or swinging and missing, I should say, 0-1. Thinking about a team, though, Ron, like the Cubs are today, trying to sweep a series, once you get the lead in that situation, I think there's that psychological factor that begins to play a role. Here's the pitch on the way, and it's hit foul. You get more confidence. The other team feels a little more demoralization.
2: Yeah, no, I would agree. I really think that happens with younger ball clubs. I don't necessarily think you can make a case both ways, because the Dodgers just got swept in Dodger Stadium before they came here to Chicago.
1: By the Red Sox.
2: By the Red Sox.
1: Swinging a foul.
2: So, with me saying they may not feel that same effect that a younger team would, because of their success that they've had winning two championships in a row. Maybe that's not the case, and they are feeling it a little bit that they're not playing great baseball, and they've lost five in a row.
1: Tyrone Taylor broke his bat, gets a new one. Taylor's always had a little pop. He's got 10 home runs for the year. Acquired in a trade with the Mets on Monday. Made his Cubs debut last night. He was 0 for 3. The 0-2 from Eric Lauer. Fastball just inside, 1 and 2. But Boston, one of the most amazing stories for the last month. They have won 24 of their last 27 games.
2: Wow.
1: And 30 of their last 35. Fly ball, right field, playable for Tucker, over toward the alley. Tagging at second is Swanson, and after the catch, Dansby goes to third, slides in safely, and now the Cubs have a man at third with two down. It brings up Pete Crow Armstrong.
2: Let's see if Pete can do a little two-out damage here and drive in the Cubs' third run.
1: Pete drilled a home run his first time. We're getting close to a station break. Sometime between now and the next 40 minutes or so, we'll try to pass it along. Here's the pitch on the way. Foul back. 10 for ID. This is the score. And the Northwestern Medicine Cubs Radio.
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1: Cubs have a runner at third, second inning. Cubs lead 2-1. Pete Crow Armstrong takes inside. Pete delighted the crowd with a long home run to right center his first time up, his 25th of the year, 66th RBI. And his average, a healthy 286. Shallow at third is Muncy in on the grass. Pete swings and misses at a breaking ball, and now it's 1-2.
2: Pretty good slider. Down an outer third of the strike zone to Pete. Might have been a little down.
1: Pete, in addition to homering his first time up, has scored three times in this series. He's stolen a couple of bags, played some great defense in center. MVP candidate Pete Crow Armstrong. Swinging a drive to right down the line. In the corner, it's got a chance. Off the wall. A run is in. Pete's around second, holding with a double. The way Tucker was just kind of drifting over for it, I thought that ball was hit even farther and harder than it was. It actually short-hopped the vines fair by maybe 30 feet in the right field corner area.
4: But this is a line drive. He does hit it hard, but I think he hits it with a little topspin, and that's what keeps it from carrying out of the ballpark. It short hops the ivy. You know, that's

0: and they've been instant offense. Way to go, boys.
1: Todd Cannon of Suits 2020.
0: Uh-huh.
1: Here's a line drive toward left. Backhanded catch by Betts. And that ends the inning.
0: We're going to have you back in October when we start this.
1: Suzuki lines out. It's a good inning for the Cubs. Two runs on three hits. We go to inning number three. Cubs 3, Dodgers 1. On the score and the Northwestern Medicine Cubs Radio Network.
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0: Top of third here at Wrigley Field. Cubs up 3-1. Third inning is brought to you by Consumers Credit Union, the people in your corner who stand up for you wherever you go, Patrick.
1: Yeah, the Cubs have their first lead of the day. Shota Imanaga and the Cubs on top 3-1. Shohei Ohtani led off the ball game with a lead off this third inning, and he'll take low and outside for a ball. Ohtani bothered with a troublesome left knee, unable to pitch. He can still hit. Here comes the 1-0. Ohtani dribbles one foul near the plate. He is still hoping to return to the mound and do some pitching between now and the end of the year. And they certainly want him to be ready for postseason pitching. But the longer he is not able to be a two-way player, I'm thinking about Pete Crow Armstrong. I think the more that builds a case for PCA to be strongly considered as the league MVP.
0: Yeah. Well, Pete playing defense at, an elite level in center, and if Ohtani's just the DH for most of this year, absolutely.
1: Both Ohtani and PCA are the DHs today for their respective teams. Here's a foul off to the left out of play.
0: One guy's going to continue being the DH. There's another guy that I'm sure counts as like, don't get used to this spot. You're going out to center tomorrow.
1: Tyrone Taylor playing center for the Cubs today. Now the 1-2 to Ohtani. Swing and a miss. Strike three. Got him on a splitter, and that's out number one. Strikeout number three for Shota Imanaga. Strikeouts by Cubs pitchers. Those are brought to you by your... I know I had this here. Brought to you by your Chicago and Northwest Indiana Hyundai dealers. Andy Pages, the batter, hits a ground ball into left field, a base hit. Pass to diving Swanson. Dansby didn't come all that close to it. It's a one-out single for Pages and the batter, Freddie Freeman.
0: Coming to you live all season long from the Invesco QQQ broadcast booth, proud partner.

0: partner of the Chicago Cubs. Wind really not blowing all that hard. Probably less now than it has all day long here at Wrigley. So wind probably won't be much of a factor right now.
1: Freeman will take a ball. It's 1-0 on Freddie. Freeman just 2-for-9 in this series. Left-handed batter, one of the best hitters of his generation, really. Here's a swing and a miss by Freddie. His postseason big hits, home runs, grand slams.
0: Yeah. He's another one of those guys that has the ability to dominate when you're playing postseason baseball because of his approach to hitting.
1: The 1-1. Elaborate on that run.
0: Well, we all know he's got big-time pop in his bat and can pull home runs and do that. But if you have a really tough, let's say, lefty, and you need him to drive in a run, he has the extreme ability to drive the ball to left field to get a base hit or hit the ball for power the other way. And the other thing, too, is in big moments, he's not a big strikeout guy. So, you know, that's why he makes it so tough on opposing teams come October, because there's just no one way to really pitch him.
1: 3-1. Be careful here. Shota Imanaga delivers. Swing and a foul back. He challenged him.
0: That is why the Cubs have been fortunate in this series. Not the season, but in this series against Freeman. He has gotten pitches to hit, and he's fouled them straight back. And there are sometimes some games that just happens to you as a hitter. Cubs have been fortunate so far this series.
1: Now the payoff from Imanaga. Here it comes. Lifted foul off to the left out of play. Great crowd at Wrigley. And they are ready to make some noise. They've already made quite a bit. Cubs leading 3-1 here in the third. Cubs trying to sweep the two-time defending world champion Dodgers. Swinging a foul back.
0: Just thinking about that coming into the ballpark today. The crowds that you're talking about. How about the last 6 days counting today at Wrigley Field with the Yankees and Dodgers in town?
1: It's been a magical atmosphere. And if you're a baseball fan, you just love being here and watching games when the crowd is so into it. Here comes the 3-2. A little looper, shallow left. That's going to fall in there for a base hit left center. Over to pick it up is the center fielder, Taylor, and get it back in. Freeman got jammed, hit a little flare the other way that fell in. And now two men on, men at first and second, one away in the batter, Tommy Edman.
0: But when you get jammed by a fastball inside, you want to hit the ball. Good. The timing might not have been, and you know that's why he's such a good hitter and one of the league leaders. He dumped that ball in the left center field.
1: Edman, a switch hitter, batting right-handed, swings and fouls it back. With all of the guys in their lineup, you would not expect Tommy Edman to be the cleanup hitter.
0: It's true, yeah.
1: He's a good hitter, 293, but he's only got 3 home runs all year. And one of those came in the opener on Monday night. Off-speed pitch down low.
0: When you look at their lineup, the reason why he is hitting where he is, Betts has been struggling all year. Edman has not played a lot. He's been hurt. So he's just got over 100 at-bats throughout the season.
1: Here's a smash foul.
0: But you look at the top 7 or 8 spots in the lineup. Left, right, left, right. Left, right, left, right. So that's how Dave Roberts is trying to construct his lineup. And it doesn't always make a lot of sense to have a guy like Edman hitting in a cleanup spot. But it depends on how you look at the construction of the lineup.
1: Strike 3 call. Edman is going to challenge that call by Eric Backus. He thought it was upstairs, I believe. Let's take another look on the video and see what it looks like.
0: Ball strike challenge sponsored by Northwestern Medicine.
2: It's a strike, that lady got one left.
1: It was a strike. Half of the baseball was in the strike zone. Off the inside corner, and that's out number two.
0: Great pitch by Imanaga to get the punch out with two men on and only one out. Strikeouts by Cubs pitchers and brought to you by Chicago and Northwest Indiana Hyundai dealers.
1: Kyle Tucker popped out his first time. 4-for-7 in this series, the former Cub. And the pitch to Tucker popped up. Playable shallow center. Routine play for Taylor. He's got it. Good job by Imanaga working out of a tough jam. We go to the bottom of the third. Cubs 3, Dodgers 1 on the score. And the Northwestern Medicine Cubs ready.
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7: 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Sports betting the way it should be with no bet fees. Here are Pat and Ron.
1: Thanks to Matt Spiegel. We go to the bottom of inning number three. Alex Bregman first up. Bregman robbed on a good play by Pajes, the center fielder, his first time. Checks on a low breaking ball. No swing, says first base umpire Brian Onora. Cubs trying to sweep the series. Wrapping up this series today, a makeup game against Toronto tomorrow. Bouncer to third, fair, backhanded by Muncy. Long one hop throw in time. And that's out number one. Ron, you played third base. Did you practice that one hop throw, or did you prefer just to gun it all the way?
0: Now, there were times I used it depending on the runner. And depending on the way I caught the ball in my footwork, if I caught the ball on the backhand side kind of conventionally and was able to plant and then make the strong throw, I would throw it in the air. If I caught it and I was a little out of sorts with my steps, because that's just the way you got to catch the ball, then I would probably one hop it to first base, because you really just try to get rid of it as quick as possible.
1: Carson Kelly, the batter, he'll take a strike. Cubs lead 3-1. Now, in the old days, you almost never saw one-hop throws, but once they started having artificial turf,
0: yeah.
1: I think it was Davey Concepcion, the Red shortstop, the first guy who practiced those plays in the hole at short where you backhand and you got that long throw, he would make it a one-hop throw to Tony Perez.
0: Yeah, absolutely. It's when you play, you know, and that's where I never did it in the minor leagues, and then I got to Minnesota in the Metrodome.
1: Driven toward left. Back goes Edmund. Makes the catch near the track. Hard hit ball by Kelly, but it's out number two.
0: That ball's hit very hard. Had a little topspin on it. Edmund able to bring that one in. But when I got to the Metrodome playing on AstroTurf, the old AstroTurf,
8: sure,
0: instantly, you know, that was one of the first things Ron Gardenhire, our infield instructor, started talking to me about is using the turf to your advantage. And I started practicing it, and it did help. There's no doubt on certain plays.
1: Michael Bush will take inside. I would think, Ron, as a third baseman at the Dome, the backhand plays where you're deep behind the bag and maybe you have to go into foul territory, you're looking at a 140, 150-foot throw. It makes sense to make it a one-hopper. Curveball is down low, 2-0.
0: Absolutely. I'd catch certain balls going into that turf, you know, into foul territory, and I would just turn on the move going towards the sidewall and just look to throw it as hard as I could throw it over the mound. And if I bounced it over the mound, it was going right at first base. You just had to be accurate with the direction, and you could get rid of it in a hurry and use that turf.
1: Cubs lead by a pair, two down, third inning, nobody on. The pitch to Bush is in there for a strike.
0: One thing about Lauer, he's got four-seam fastball that he kind of, it's very straight at times, and he can guard it very well on both sides of the strike zone.
1: Bush waiting. Grounded out his first time. Hits one in the air, deep center field. Back goes Pajes near the wall. That ball's off the top of the fence. He just missed a home run. Michael Bush settles for a double. Right near the 400-foot marker, just to the right of straightaway, Pajes gave up on the ball, and he ran back, and it just missed a home run.
0: Michael had such good swings in his first at-bat. You knew, you know, in watching him, I'm like, he's on this. He's going to do some damage. And we said that, and now he just missed. I mean, this, I don't know if you could come any closer to hitting a home run here at Wrigley than Michael just did. It had to go right under the front edge of the basket and hit the very top of the Ivy and straightaway center.
1: Let's see if Nico Horner can drive in a run with two down. Nico takes a strike from Eric Lauer. Nico had a single and scampered home on a double by Dansby Swanson in the second inning. Nico 3-for-8 in this series. His average up to 260. Here comes the 0-1 from the southpaw Lauer. And that's a strike. Painting the outside corner on back-to-back pitches. Think he'll stay out there again?
0: I think he eventually he will, but he may come inside just to show Nico a pitch in, probably the cutter.
1: The 0-2 fouled away. That was a little bit too hittable of a pitch for 0-2.
0: Yeah, he did not want that. He wanted that ball to be up much higher than it was.
1: Oof.
0: Yeah, Nico had a big swing in.
1: Are you sometimes surprised as a hitter when a pitcher makes a mistake right in the middle of the zone on 0-2?
0: Yeah, absolutely. Yes.
1: Now the 0-2. Low for a ball to count 1-2. It gets away from Fiducia, but not very far.
0: So you've seen a couple different pitches now. You've seen some high fastballs. That last pitch was a changeup down. You got couple options here. He's either going to, I would think he would either try to fade another changeup away from Nico or cut one hard inside.
1: RBI opportunity. Bush at second, two down. Cubs leading 3-1. And the lefty Lauer ready at the belt. The pitch, swing and a miss, strike three, and that ends the inning. Cubs don't score. We take it to the fourth inning. Cubs 3, Dodgers 1. On the score, and the Northwestern Medicine Cubs ready.
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7: Giants Rangers are scoreless. In addition to this one you're watching and listening to, I should say, here the Rays are up 2-0 on the Rockies. The Blue Jays trail the Astros in Houston 3-0. Our old friend Jameson Taillon has gone four innings for the Blue Jays, giving up three runs on six hits as he makes the first start of the rest of his major league career. Here's Pat Hughes.
1: Very good, Matt Spiegel. Thank you. Here the Cubs have a 3-1 lead. Each team scoring in the first. The leadoff batter for each team homering. Shohei Ohtani led off the game with a home run. Pete Crowe-Armstrong of the Cubs belted a home run to center in the bottom of the first. The difference, a two-run rally for the Cubs in the second inning. Run-scoring doubles by both Dansby Swanson and Pete Crowe-Armstrong. Mookie Betts takes ball one. Shota Imanaga delivers. Good fastball strike. Again, the makeup game tomorrow against Toronto. Of course, we'll have that for you. Here's a liner into left center. That's going to be a base hit. It's going to be cut off out there by Happ, and he gets it back in, holding Betts to a single. So he's two for two.
0: Nice play by Nico to get that ball in. He cut it off going into the gap. That ball, he catches it like probably a step in front of the track in left center, so it's good to keep Betts to a single there. First out in the inning, sponsored by Xfinity. 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Xfinity, imagine that.
1: Max Muncy, the hitter, left-handed batter, not real tall, but very strong. You know he played some football.
0: Yeah.
1: When he was younger. He just looks like maybe a linebacker or a fullback, tight end, something like that.
0: Yeah, he's got linebacker written all over him, doesn't he?
1: Yep. Here comes the 0-1. Swing and a miss by the left-handed batter.
0: He hits like a linebacker, too.
1: In power.
0: He does. He is a strong guy.
1: 21 home runs for Max Muncy. Lights are on at Wrigley, having a minimal effect. Kind of cloudy and overcast. A little on the humid side. The pitch. Swing and a miss. Strike three. Curveball got him. Might have been a splitter. It was definitely breaking down. And that's going to be out number one.
0: Yeah, this pitch is going down and away from Muncy, but it's mainly because of the arm angle of Imanaga. He gets a little bit of a three-quarter split, and it not only is angled away, but then it gets the drop from the split. Excellent pitch.
1: Miguel Rojas, the batter. And he'll take inside. Strikeouts by Cubs pitchers, brought to you by your Chicago and Northwest Indiana Hyundai dealers. Rojas had a single to left his first time. And the 1-0 to Rojas, that's going to be in there for a strike.
0: Ross didn't like to call high fastball, top of the zone was in our monitor, it shows a little high. He could have challenged it. He did not.
1: Rojas had a dramatic home run in Game 7 of the World Series in Toronto last year. It tied the game and kept the Dodgers alive.
0: That was some World Series, I will say, last year. That was a really fun series to watch.
1: The seventh game was just not to be believed.
0: Yeah.
1: And if you're a baseball fan, you had to love that game. And not that you cared who won.
0: Yeah, just the game.
1: Just as a baseball fan,
0: agree.
1: You think this is absolutely amazing.
0: Yeah, for me, I had friends on both teams. Dave Roberts was one of my teammates in Los Angeles.
1: Mm-hmm.
0: You know, Don Mattingly was a coach. I had other friends that were on that staff and team with Toronto. So you're kind of, you know, just kind of watching and, you know, and enjoying that your friends are out there playing. And you just got, it was incredible, that last game. Plays that were made, and, you know, they say baseball's a game of inches. Game 7 last year proved it.
1: About the play where Will Smith, the catcher, in receiving a throw from the second baseman, had to touch home plate with his spike.
0: Yeah.
1: And, I mean, it was an inch.
0: Yeah.
1: Literally an inch from losing the World Series if he didn't get that spike down on home plate before the guy slid in from third.
0: Yeah, it was a forced play. Bases loaded at the plate in it.
1: Yeah.
0: Yeah, unbelievable. Catch, yeah, just so many plays.
1: Here comes the 1-2 to Rojas. It's taken down low.
0: You mentioned the Pies catch yesterday. In center field. I mean, they were just play after play after play. It was a great ball game.
1: And Rojas, a guy that hits maybe 5 to 10 homers a year, came up big when it counted. He swings and misses here, and that's out number 2. Strikeout number 6 for Shota Imanaga.
0: Yeah, great pitch. That's one of the better split fingers that Shota's thrown today. That one, middle of the plate, starts out up above the knees. Looks like a good pitch to hit. And the bottom drops out of it.
1: The uniform descriptions we gave you earlier, sponsored by Benjamin Moore. On the field or the walls of your home, the right team and colors make all the difference. Official paint of the Chicago Cubs, Benjamin Moore. Two down, lefty against lefty. Hunter Fiducia will take ball 1.
12: You guys talking about the World Series. Game 6 starter Kevin Gausman met the media before the Cubs game today. Quality start, struck out 8 in game 6 of that series.
1: And he will soon be making his Cubs debut. Not yet seeing the advance projected starting pitchers for the game tomorrow or for the Cubs road trip starting Friday. Here's the 2-2, bouncing ball to second, fielded by Horner. He'll throw to first in time. Shota rolling along. We go to the bottom of the fourth inning. It remains Cubs 3, Dodgers 1 on the score, and the Northwestern Medicine Cubs ready.
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7: 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Pat mentioning Luis Arraez. He's second in the major leagues with a .325 batting average behind Yordan Alvarez. 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
1: Very good, Matt. Thank you.
0: Me and Lawrence Holmes. Okay, I like that.
12: I mean, when it's true, so, I guess.
0: So it is true. There's no doubt about that.
12: Yeah, pronouns.
1: Ian Happ first up, Dansby Swanson next, and then Tyrone Taylor against the Dodger left-hander Eric Lauer. First pitch, low and in. Cubs got their runs in the first two innings. Pete Crow-Armstrong, a leadoff home run. Run-scoring doubles by Dansby Swanson and Pete Crow-Armstrong in the second, accounting for the other two tallies. There is a fastball strike. The umpires, Eric Backus calling balls and strikes today. Brian Onora at first. Chris Siegel, the second base arbiter, and Laz Diaz at third. Happ takes outside 2-1. 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
0: It's been a good crew this series. It's a big series, and, you know, a lot of pressure, big fan bases. You know, they, I mean, it's an intense series, and they've done a very good job umpiring this series.
1: Think about the umpires. They never have what you'd call a home stand.
0: Yeah.
1: And they do occasionally get a little vacation, but not much. Here comes the 2-2. It's outside. They didn't used to have any vacations.
0: Right.
1: And then finally they negotiated it in one of the contract meetings where they would get, I think, 2 weeks per year. But still, that's, you know, 6 months.
0: Yep.
1: You're home for 2 weeks. Not as glamorous as you might think. Ground ball to third, fielded by Muncy, and he'll throw to first in time. Camp is out number one, and here's Dansby Swanson.
0: Yeah, the umpiring thing is definitely a tough gig. There's no doubt about that.
1: Swanson having one of his best offensive series in quite some time. He is 6-for-8. He homered in last night's game. That was against Tarek Skubal. And he had an RBI double earlier today. So he's really playing full games. He always plays great defense. That's one thing the Cubs have relied on and depended on. He's about as dependable as any defensive player you'll ever see.
0: Yeah, and you know, and it just goes back to some of the things the Cubs do really well that will play great in October, and that is having a great defense behind your starting pitcher.
1: Swanson pops this one up. Foul, right side. Freeman and Fiducia are there. Freeman will make the catch in front of the first base coaching box. Foul territory, two down. And the batter, Tyrone Taylor.
0: Let's see if Tyrone Taylor can get his first hit in a Cubs uniform. He was 0 for yesterday. Flew out pretty deep to right in his first at bat. Love to see him get that first hit here against the Dodgers. Maybe do a little damage.
1: The lights have been on all day. It's that overcast. The lights are on. Today's game powered by ComEd. Tyrone Taylor takes a ball low and in. David Peterson will pitch tomorrow's game against Toronto. Fastball inside 2-0. We'll have it for you. It starts at 1:20 in the afternoon. Now the 2-0 from Lauer, pulled foul sharply toward the third base dugout area.
0: And now you see, you get the hitter to pull that ball, right-handed hitter, That tells me that Lauer now is eventually going to try to go to that changeup away, see if Taylor can make the adjustment.
1: That looked like an off-speed pitch right there, Ron.
0: Another changeup away. I'd be shocked if he comes inside with that cutter or anything like that. He just stays at the changeup or fastball away.
1: Here's a liner down the left field line, hooking and going foul. Sharply hit ball, but pulled foul.
0: Lauer missed his spot. They wanted a backdoor slider. Catcher set up off the outside corner away, and it ended up down and in the strike zone. And Taylor smoked it, just hooked it a little foul.

0: Taylor waiting for the 2-2. Takes up and away ball 3, 3-2. Cubs trying to sweep the world champion Dodgers. Leading 3-1. Fourth inning. Payoff pitch, line to left. There's a base hit. Tyrone Taylor with a solid single. And I believe that is his first hit in a Cub uniform.
1: Yeah, it is. A little backdoor cutter. And, you know, I knew they were going to try to stay away. I'm surprised they went with hard stuff after he pulled some balls foul, but they left that one out over the plate. He hammered that ball to left field. Welcome to the Cubs, Tyrone Taylor.
0: Here's Pete Crow-Armstrong. Pete with a homer and a double. Outfield very deep against PCA, wearing red batting gloves on either hand. And the pitch, swing and a miss. Pete is wiry strong.
1: Yeah. He gets the head of the bat through the hitting zone in a hurry.
0: He's waiting for the 0-1. Cubs lead 3-1. Pete takes outside for a ball, 1-1.
1: That's the pitch that has changed his at-bats for the better, and I mean in a big way. When he takes that slider from a lefty away off the plate and it's close, he is taking that pitch now over and over.
0: Deep drive to right. Going back is Tucker. Get out the tape measure. Long gone. Pete Crow-Armstrong. A two-run homer. Cubs lead 5-1.
1: And when you take pitches like that off the plate away, it forces the pitcher to come back on the plate. Home run number 2 for Pete in the ballgame. In this one, about a third of the way up the video board and right. Big swing of the bat for the Cubs. Big swing of the bat for Pete Crow-Armstrong.
0: I never did see it land. It may have.
1: Off the video board. Halfway up the video board.
0: On the fly.
1: On the fly.
0: That's about 450 feet. Pete's second of the day, his 26th of the year. He's driven in 4 runs already, and the Cubs are on top 5-1. Two homers and a double in the first 4 innings of the ball game. You got to be a special player to do things like that.
1: That's, you know, you're in a big series like we're in against the Dodgers and the Yankees before this. You know, we talk about your star players got to play big. Two homers and a double in the first 4 innings of the game. That's playing big.
0: Swing and a miss. And I don't know if ball players feel this way, Ron, but I think they must. When you're playing against a guy like Shohei Ohtani, who has been the MVP and is certainly a candidate for it again this year if he returns to the mound. Here's a line drive. Base hit down the left field line for Suzuki. It goes all the way into the corner. Seiya around second. He's going to stay there with a double. And Eric Lauer looking very wobbly on the mound. Mark Pryor notices that. He's going to go out and talk to the Dodger left-hander. But getting back to Pete, now, he's an MVP candidate.
1: Mm-hmm.
0: I don't know how much you think about that, but that's the reality. It's between him and Shohei Ohtani. We still got a quarter of the season to go. But when he's on the other side, I would think that elevates your game. Just, it's like, okay, now you try to match what I'm doing.
1: I think what happens with players, the elite players and all that, when you're playing in these big games like this, and you know the national media, the national television, they're national radio, they're big. Everybody's talking about them all over the country. The trade deadline happened. There's just a lot of attention in this series. The stars, they want to play to the elite level that they are. That's what they want to do, and you know both guys are doing it.
0: He with four RBIs up to 69. Here's Alex Bregman trying to drive in a run. Lines a base hit to left. Suzuki's going to try to score. The throw by Edmund to the plate. Offline. Another run is in. Cubs lead 6-1. Listen to this crowd.
1: Big swing in the bat by Bregman. Got a pitch up and out over the plate and hooks it to left. Hits it hard. Suzuki gets a great break off second base with two outs. Scores easily. Edmund with a good throw. Just as you said, Pat, about a step or two in front of the plate offline, just enough to get Suzuki in there to score.
0: Bregman with his 48th run batted in. Here's Carson Kelly taking a strike. Activity will commence in the Dodger bullpen. A right-hander, Edgardo Enriquez, starting to throw. We saw him earlier in the series. Kelly is 1-for-2. Cubs lead by 5 runs.
1: When you look at Lauer's numbers throughout the season, Dave Roberts does not like to use him much more than 80 pitches in a ballgame. And guess where he's at? 83 pitches, and he's getting towards the end of his night. Cubs are whacking him around the yard here in his fourth.
0: Kelly takes way outside. That pitch not close. 2-1. Cubs with 10 hits in the game. We're only in the fourth inning. Now the 2-1 from Lauer to Carson Kelly, and he takes a strike. It just did hit the outside edge. 2-2.
1: Carson didn't like that call by Backus. I think he thought it was off the plate away. It's not challenging.
0: Now the 2-2 from the Dodger lefty. Curveball fouled away. He hung that one a little
1: bit. Yeah, he got a pitch to hit. That was probably just high enough to where you don't put your ace swing on it. But that was a hittable pitch.
0: Cubs have scored 3. Have a man at first with 2 down. Leading 6-1. Short lead by Bregman at first, being held by Freeman. And the 2-2 from Lauer to Kelly. Low and inside, 3-2. He's laboring.
1: Yeah, there's no doubt. You can tell, you know, even the pace of the game. He's really taking his time in between pitches. And not quite sure what to throw because he's having command issues now all of a sudden.
0: It's just a lack of crispness,
1: yep, no doubt,
0: on his pitches. Here's the stretch for the 3-2. It's on the way. Kelly fouls it back. Another pitch right in the middle of the zone.
1: He got a pitch to hit. His cutter just does not seem like it's doing much. It almost seems like it's spinning, like he's throwing it, and it's basically staying like a straight fastball.
0: Cubs lead 6-1. Full count, 2 down. And the pitch to Carson Kelly. And he'll line a base hit into left. Stopping at second is Bregman. That's got to be all for Lauer. He's given up 5 consecutive hits after 2 were out here in the fourth inning. And I'll be amazed if he stays in the game.
1: I think what's happening is Dave Roberts is debating whether you burn a bullpen arm right now or not with the game, you know, being 6-1. I was watching him, as you were saying, that I was watching their dugout, and he walked over and sat right next to Mark Pryor to talk to him quickly, and then he just walked to the front of the dugout and leaning over the edge, and that tells you they want him to finish this inning. Even though their Cubs are pounding them pretty good.
0: Michael Bush, the batter. Bush had a double his last time up.
1: Sometimes you know your next series is a tough one, too. And, you know, sometimes a guy's just got to stay in there.
0: And the pitch to Bush, low and outside, 2-0. Bush in the game, grounded out and doubled. The only guy in the lineup without a hit is Ian Happ, only in the fourth inning. All the other eight guys with at least one knock. Bush will take a strike, 2-1. Pete Carr Armstrong, two homers and a double already. That's a pretty good four-inning workload right there.
1: Four RBIs and two runs scored already.
0: Now the pitch popped up, left side foul, over near the third base dugout. Is it going to be in play? Nope. Over near the on-deck circle, adjacent to the Cubs' third base dugout, out of play.
1: All right, Michael Bush got a good pitch to hit that last pitch. It was a breaking ball, and he was right on time, just popped it up back behind him.
0: The base runners, Bregman at second, Kelly at first. Bush waiting for Lauer, lefty against lefty, and the 2-2 stretch and the pitch. A little bit low, didn't miss by much. 3-2. Traveling time for the Cub runners now. Full count, two down.
1: Boy, Michael Bush is having some really good looks at Lauer. If Lauer throws him a good strike, this ball could go a long way.
0: There go the runners. The pitch lifted in the left. Routine for Edmund, and that's going to end the inning. But it's a good inning for the Cubs. Three runs on five hits. They leave a couple. Matt Spiegel will join Ron Coomer in a moment. It's the Cubs 6 and the Dodgers 1 as we go to the fifth inning on the Score and the Northwestern Medicine Cubs Radio Network.
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7: We are coming to you live all season long from the Invesco QQQ broadcast booth. Proud partner of the Chicago Cubs. Matt Spiegel and Ron Coomer here for the fifth inning as the Cubs have opened up a 6-1 lead on the Los Angeles Dodgers. It is Shohei Ohtani against Shota Imanaga to lead off the Dodgers' fifth. First pitch coming from Shota. And that is taken for a ball, a high fastball at 91 miles an hour. Ohtani with a leadoff home run in this game, the 35th of his illustrious career, and then a strikeout in the third. And his third at bat now here in the fifth, the 1-0. Swung on and missed, 1-1 the count. A hot and muggy, kind of soupy day here at Wrigley Field. And the Cubs offense on fire against Eric Lauer and the Dodgers, looking to sweep L.A. That one from Ohtani is blooped into center field. A couple of bounces in front of Tyrone Taylor. And that'll be a leadoff single for Shohei Ohtani, the reigning MVP for the Dodgers.
1: Yeah, second knock of the game for Ohtani. The first one was a line drive bullet to the bleachers and right. And Imanaga got him on a split finger, punched him out. Now that one a little off the end of the bat, soft single.
7: 77 pitches so far for Shota as he gets ready to face Andy Pages with Ohtani leading off first. First pitch is taken for a strike. How's Shota look to you today, Ron?
1: I thought he's been very good. He's, you know, he's had some times where the command of his pitches hasn't been great, but, you know, at the end of the day, you know, he's competing after giving up that first inning, you know, leadoff homer to his old teammate. He settled into the ballgame. He had a couple innings. The second inning, he had some traffic, got out of it. The third inning, he had a little traffic. Fourth inning, he just gave up a leadoff single, and then that's all he had. So he's pitched very well once again for the Cubs.
7: 1-1 to Andy Pages coming, and that one is taken high and away. 2-1 the count. Yes, yeah, 7 hits now given up for Shota, but the 6 strikeouts are kind of an equalizer in that regard. He's sitting pretty with a 6-1 lead here in the fifth. 2-1 to Pages, swung on and hit high in the air. Looks playable for Tyrone Taylor on the warning track. Deep in center, he whirls, makes the catch, throws it back in as Ohtani fakes the tag up. One away here in the Dodgers' fifth. 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Xfinity, imagine that.
1: Very close. That was a near miss for Pages. He's having a really good series. And that ball hit right to the deepest part of Wrigley Field, but Taylor brings it in about one step in front of the Ivy in center.
7: Freddie Freeman coming up to the plate. You were talking about Pages in center. He's a good-looking center fielder, isn't he?
1: He can flat-out play. You look at his numbers. Playing center field, he's made great plays in center, and then his numbers are outstanding for the Dodgers.
7: First pitch to Freeman is high and tight. Seems to go off the bat handle as Freddie doesn't even question. Thought maybe that got him on the hand, but no.
1: Hit the knob of the bat.
7: Off the knob of the bat.
1: Yeah, he chokes up and it hit the knobs. He was started to swing and trying to get out of the way, and the knob of the bat got hit by the baseball.
7: Looked like it still hurt. Throw over to first as Ohtani slides in. Does that hurt if it hits the knob?
1: I've only done that a couple times, and it really hurts when your hand is down over the knob like my hand would be. So for it to hit the knob, it had to hit my hand too. That was never fun.
7: Freeman seemed annoyed as much as anything. The 0-1 is swung on and fouled back off to the left.
1: Yeah,
7: 0-2.
1: Cost him a strike. That's why he's annoyed.
7: Cost you a strike and you didn't even get hit and get on base.
1: No, nothing.
7: Didn't get anything done.
1: All bad.
7: Nothing good. Tell you what, Coom, you and Pat were talking about this place this week. It feels like the center of the baseball universe.
1: Yeah, there's no doubt. It has been a fun week of baseball here at Wrigley Field.
7: 0-2 to Freddie Freeman is hit in the air into the gap in left center. Running hard is Taylor, and he makes an excellent catch in front of Ian Happ, who gave way at the last moment. Two out for the Dodgers here on the top of the five. A good route by the center fielder Tyrone Taylor today.
1: Now, Taylor, he's a very good and accomplished outfielder and a great pickup for the Chicago Cubs. And he's able to play all three outfield spots, as we just saw him be able to go get it in center field. That's an excellent play on that ball hitting the gap.
7: Tommy Edman, the cleanup hitter, steps in. Ohtani's still at first. 6-1 Cubs here in the fifth. First pitch to Edman is fouled away. Pete Crow Armstrong is your DH today. And that'll work for a guy who's got two homers and a double and four RBIs through the first four innings.
1: Good half day off for Pete. You got a guy making plays in center field, and now Pete with two bombs and a double.
7: Yeah, well, it seems like it's working pretty well, that choice. The 0-1 to Edman is fouled off to the right side, and he's quickly behind 0-2. So after the leadoff single to Ohtani, Shota has gotten a couple of deep fly balls, but Taylor with a couple of putouts.
1: Yep. 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
7: at iowastatefair.org.
8: Edmund hits that one up the middle. Nico Horner well to the shortstop side of the bag. Makes a nice play, a good throw. But safe at first on an infield single is Tommy Edmund. We'll see if the Cubs and Craig Counsell want to take a look. Does not appear to be the case. Infield single, first and second with two down.
1: Yeah, from up here, it looked like Edmund beat that throw by a half a step, and that's what we're seeing. Nico about 20 feet over on the shortstop side of second base, fielding that ball. They really shift Edmund over on the infield. He hooks a lot of balls from the right side of the plate. Nico had a great play, just Edmund with great speed beat it out.
7: You're hearing another warm greeting for Kyle Tucker in the background from the Wrigley faithful. Tucker here for 1 year last year and then on to the Dodgers. Has had a pretty good series, has hit the ball hard. And he takes the first pitch from Shota Imanaga outside for a ball. Tucker today popped to short and hit a fly ball to Taylor. This is his third at bat. First and second, Dodgers down 6-1 to the Cubs here in the fifth inning. This, the 89th pitch coming from Shota Imanaga to Kyle Tucker. The 1-0 is hit high in the air towards center. Coming in hard is Taylor. Going out is Dansby. It's Taylor who makes the catch to retire the side. Shota Imanaga has gotten through five. Cubs up 6-1 on the Dodgers here on the score. And the Northwestern Medicine Cubs are ready.

0: flies inside the game we all love. If you were a baseball executive or a manager and your team was tied, runner on third, one out, and you needed a sacrifice fly.
1: Great question.
0: Who from baseball history would you call on? Like if you had a pinch hitter and this guy really needed to deliver a sac fly.
2: All right, well, I would take Eddie Murray because he's a Hall of Famer, yeah. And Eddie Murray hit more sacrifice flies than anyone in history, and yet he never led the league in sacrifice flies in any season. I mean, how is that possible? The first year that they kept sacrifice flies as an official statistic, Gil Hodges led the league with 19, and here it is 71 years later, and it is still the record, 19 for sacrifice flies in a season. How amazing is that? So I would take Eddie Murray first because he's the all-time record holder, and Gil Hodges second because he's a Hall of Famer and he has the single-season record with 19.
1: The idea that he has a second person in the event that Eddie Murray isn't available that day is just absolutely, he's laughing. It's just absolutely amazing. Timmy, what team, is best suited, is best constructed, to beat the Dodgers in a best of seven series?
2: I still think it's the Brewers. The Brewers have the best record in baseball at the moment. The Brewers have a starting pitcher, Jacob Mizrowski, that nobody can hit. And if he's healthy and throwing at full velocity, which is just preposterously high, and they have Kyle Harrison who's pitching tonight, and he's been a really good pitcher coming back from a couple injuries. If he's healthy and they find a few other pieces for that rotation, they are good enough to not only get to the World Series for the first time since 1982, but to win the World Series. Now, do I think the Dodgers have the best roster? Yes, I do. If you ask me who I think is going to win the World Series, I think it's the Dodgers. But the beauty of baseball, fellas, is anything is possible. You know, the Bulls were going to win those championship seasons because they had the best team, and Michael touched it on every possession. It doesn't work that way in baseball, which is what makes it so great. So the Brewers have a fighter's chance to beat the Dodgers, and they have the best chance to beat the Dodgers of any team in the National League.
0: Tim, that parity is why I was pretty disappointed with the Yankees at the trade deadline, not acquiring a reliever, not upgrading the catcher position. If you're a Yankee fan like I am, at what point would you start to get worried about Aaron Judge and the lack of information on if Aaron Judge is going to come back this season?
2: Yeah, it's confusing because he really isn't doing baseball activities yet. And I think, you know, Labor Day is a possibility. That's in a month that he'll be back by then. But I'm not even certain of that. And then there's, of course, a bigger question, given that he's 6'7", 282, and we don't have a whole lot of big everyday players that are great baseball players like him. Are all the parts going to fit back together, and is he going to be a great offensive player and defensive player when he comes back? I think those are legitimate questions. So I thought the Yankees would do – I thought they would upgrade their catching also, and they didn't. But they are really counting on Aaron Judge coming back and being really good, and I'm just not positive that that's going to happen.
3: Tim, quite the debut for George Lombard Jr. yesterday, so maybe a good news Yankees question. What are your early thoughts on him, and is it fair to compare him to the best Yankees shortstop ever?
2: It's a little early after one game.
3: I'm ready.
2: To a guy who won five rings and got well over 3,000 hits. However, I love what the Yankees did there. They need a jolt of energy somehow. And you can't ask a 21-year-old to come in and say, all right, you're the spark plug. Let's go. We're going to win because you're here. That's too much. But I've seen it before many times when just somebody comes up. And if he's not under the enormous pressure of, oh, the savior is here, because this is a team that's going to the playoffs anyway. But he added a jolt last night with a homer in his second major league at bat. I think it was the right thing to do. He's wildly talented. He comes from a great gene pool with his dad and his brother. And I expect him to be a really good player, just like Jeter was the day that Jeter showed up. And remember, they didn't think he was ready. to play every day in the big leagues, and he showed them that he was. I think similar things are going to happen from George Lombard Jr.
1: Timmy, we'll get you out of here in just a second. You know I'm a big Mets fan. The problem in baseball, as far as I'm concerned, is all the teams are not trying to win. The Mets are certainly trying to win. They're just not good at it. What do they need to do to kind of right the ship moving forward?
2: Well, I think they did the right thing, Stugatz, by moving a bunch of players at the trade deadline, because they have to get the bad taste out of their mouth as much as they can from this season and then rebuild again. But the lesson has to be they try to rebuild an infield, new first baseman, new second baseman, new third baseman in one off season. It usually doesn't work that way. So David Stearns has a lot of work to do. He's got to go get some pitching, and he's got to go get some people to go with the core that they have there, led by Soto and Lindor. But they brought up a couple of outfielders, Ewing and Benj, who showed that they are major league players. That's a really good thing. But the Mets have a lot of work to do to get themselves back into a contending situation of some kind next year.
1: All right, Timmy, we appreciate it. Check out his wonderful podcast. He does it with his son. Is this a great game or what? It is fantastic. Timmy, I got you out of here a minute early. I mean, how about that?
2: Huh? Well, thanks so much, Stugatz. Izzy, see you soon. I'll talk to you guys later.
1: The great Tim Kirchin. Thanks to him for joining us.
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0: for non-life-threatening gunshot wounds. Croson says they're 15 and 16 years old. Jim Ryan, ABC News.
1: Following the Trump administration's work to begin the process of removing temporary protected status for more than 350,000 Haitians nationwide, hundreds of Haitian immigrants in one state now being called in for a check-in with local officials.
2: Now what we're hearing is that some former TPS holders, specifically in Ohio, are being told to report to DHS, and some are being outfitted with ankle monitors. Some are being told to come in at a later date. But while the use of these ankle monitors is nothing new, this is a new tactic to target Haitians for removal. They're also being told not to travel outside of a 75-mile radius.
1: ABC's Armando Garcia. I'm Michelle Franzen, ABC News.
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4: From the WMAY newsroom, I'm Greg Hallblight. Governor J.B. Pritzker signed two bills into law on Tuesday to regulate rate increases for home and auto insurance. Capital News Illinois reports the laws give the Department of Insurance the ability to determine if a rate is excessive, inadequate, or unfairly discriminatory. Pritzker said families deserve protection from unfair pricing.
5: If you're telling your customers that rate hikes are necessary, you should be able to prove why.
4: The laws go into effect on July 1st of 2027. SIU School of Medicine has launched a new street medicine program to serve the homeless in Springfield. The program began in June. Medical teams travel in a branded van each Tuesday to outdoor living spaces. Second-year family medicine residents take months-long rotations in the program. 30 Springfield-based residents are expected to participate during the next 3 years with funding for the initiative through a federal grant. SIU Medicine plans to expand the program to Quincy in 2028 and Carbondale in 2029. A team from University of Illinois Springfield has been awarded a contract to write the historical content for a permanent exhibit on the 1908 Springfield race riot at the new Springfield Sangamon County Transportation Hub. University said Illinois State Museum and its society are leading the exhibit's development. More news at WMAY.com.
6: Here's your Storm Team 20 forecast. Slight chance of thunderstorms this afternoon. Otherwise, cloudy skies with a few peaks of sun. High temperatures reach up to 88. Southerly winds, 8 to 15 miles per hour. Mainly cloudy skies expected again. Tonight, thunderstorms likely. Lows dip down to about 69. I'm meteorologist Jennifer Wojcicki on Sports Radio 92.3 FM and 1450 AM. 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
1: In today's baseball world, a rare ball game that reaches the three-hour mark. But that was the case at Wrigley Field this afternoon. As you heard on Sports Radio 92.3 and 1450, the Chicago Cubs complete a three-game sweep of the Los Angeles Dodgers. It got a little interesting in the late innings, but the Cubs win by a final score of 7-6. The Cubs had a 7-1 advantage going to the eighth inning. Dodgers offense got going against the Cub bullpen. But L.A. comes up short. They have now lost six consecutive games. And the Cubs win three straight against the Dodgers, the two-time defending world champions in Major League Baseball. Good afternoon, everyone. Darren Pritchett with you, the Press Box, here on Sports Radio 92.3 and 1450. I'll be with you until 6 o'clock tonight. Right now, it is 4:42 on this Wednesday afternoon. I'm the host of the Morning Huddle, weekday morning, 6 to 9 a.m. on Sports Radio 92.3 and 1450. 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We talked to SHG Monday, Glenwood Tuesday, and this morning we were with the Rochester Rockets. Okay, want to start things off here. This is going to be a very short hour, since it's already 4:43, we have a couple of commercial breaks to get to. We'll give you a complete recap of the Cub-Dodger game coming up at 5:10. We'll go through the highlights with Pat Hughes on the call on the Cub Radio Network as the Cubs win this afternoon by a score of 7-6. That means the Cubs now are to within five games of the Brewers for first place in the NL Central. And the Brewers have their hands full tonight. Now, they do get Kyle Harrison back on the mound. He's been out for a month with an injury, but Harrison with a 3.01 ERA will start for Milwaukee, but they will go up against Paul Skenes and the Pittsburgh Pirates tonight. If the Pirates win, the Cubs all of a sudden are 4.5 behind Milwaukee, and the race is truly on in the NL Central. Right now, the Cubs have a 4.5 game advantage on Arizona, or actually for Philadelphia, excuse me, for that number one spot in the wild card chase. And Philadelphia is going to be hosting Washington tonight. The D-backs are now 5.5 behind with that Cub win. D-backs are hosting San Diego tonight. So the Cubs are coming on strong here as we head down the stretch with some pennants on the line. Also this afternoon in Major League Baseball, we have the Rangers shutting out the Giants by a final score of 6-0, and the Blue Jays rallied from 3-0 down to beat the Astros in Houston 5-4. One game is still in progress, and it's the Tampa Bay Rays leading the Colorado Rockies 4-0, with the Rockies coming to the plate for their final three outs. Tampa Bay, the leaders of the America League East, and they're hoping for some help from the St. Louis Cardinals tonight. The Rays lead the Yankees by 3.5 games for first place in the AL East. The Redbirds and the Bronx Bombers wrap up their three-game series at Yankee Stadium tonight. Cardinals won the first game 13-7. Yankees a 2-0 shutout win last night. Andre Pallante will pitch for the Redbirds against the Yankees at 6:05 this evening. And watch out for Boston. They're now just 5.5 games behind Tampa Bay for the division lead, and now just 2 games behind the Yankees for second place in the American League East. Also, we've got the Chicago White Sox. They're going to be in action tonight, once again, at Fenway, taking on that red-hot Red Sox team. It's a 6:10 first pitch, and we've got a great pitching matchup tonight. It's going to be Sean Burke on the mound for the White Sox, his 3.04 ERA. He has struck out 10 batters in each of his last 2 starts. He'll be tested by the Red Sox tonight. Boston will go with the former Redbird, Sonny Gray, who is 13-2 with a 2.93 earned run average. The White Sox still have first place in the AL Central. They are 3 games ahead of Cleveland, 4 games in front of Minnesota, and Detroit has won 4 in a row. Even without Scooble, here they come. The Tigers just 4.5 behind the White Sox for the AL Central lead. So as of right now, on August the 5th, we've got a 4-team race in the America League Central. All right, so that's what's happening in Major League Baseball. Let's get a break out of the way. We'll come back and wrap up the first hour of the Press Box on this Wednesday afternoon on Sports Radio 92.3 and 1450.
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2: 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Wanting Drew Ward. 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
1: 4:52 back on the Press Box on this Wednesday afternoon. I'm Darren Pritchett. Cubs win 7-6 over the Dodgers this afternoon. We'll recap Game 3 of that series coming up in our 5-10 segment here on Sports Radio 92.3 and 1450. The Chicago Bears training camp is underway. We've got some preseason football coming up in coming days, and the Bears are ready to defend their NFC North championship. And when you take a look at the Bears, they made some significant news yesterday as they have come to terms with right tackle Darnell Wright. A brand new contract for Wright, a 4-year contract extension, $116 million. But for the player, the most important number is the guaranteed cash, and he's getting $93 million guaranteed. For Darnell Wright, a first-round pick out of Tennessee, it was a home run pick by the Bears. He has 49 career starts already with Chicago. Sounds like he is sticking at right tackle. There was a lot of buzz that maybe he would move to left tackle due to Ozzie Trapillo being out for this season due to a serious injury suffered in the postseason. But all indications are Darnell Wright will be the right tackle. And when you watch the Bears play, and they love to run the football under Ben Johnson, they're going to run to the right a lot behind Darnell Wright, who is a bulldozer for the Bears football team. So Chicago gets the job done. Darnell Wright signed, sealed, and delivered. He's going to be a staple in that Bears offensive line for years to come. The one negative so far in camp, the injury suffered by one of the new safeties, Kobe Bryant. He was in a one-on-one drill with tight end Cole Kmet and came up limping. And according to Adam Schefter, ESPN NFL insider, Bryant is going to miss 8 to 10 weeks with a hyperextended knee, a bone bruise, and a fracture in his leg. So no Kobe Bryant right now during training camp. They're going to miss him for a couple of months, but he's going to be a big part of the Bears back into the defense. They were really excited about getting him away from the world champion Seattle Seahawks. So we'll have to wait to see a little bit more out of Kobe Bryant. And today, some good news for the Bears linebacker TJ Edwards, who missed the first week and a half of camp with a calf injury, was taken off the restricted list, and he is back practicing with the Chicago Bears today. We're going to recap the Cub-Dodger game this afternoon, bring you the highlights with Pat Hughes on the call coming up in our next segment at 5:10. This is the Press Box on Sports Radio 92.3 and 1450.

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13: From ABC News, I'm Michelle Franzen. In Las Vegas, President Trump delivering remarks on his economic policies. He's touting his no tax on tips for hospitality workers and lower inflation, he says.
14: But here in Nevada, we've created over 40,000 new jobs and lifted nearly 100,000 Nevadans off of food stamps. They don't want to be on food stamps because they've got new jobs. They've got jobs. They don't need food stamps.
13: Unemployment in Nevada remains among the highest nationwide at 5.1% as of June, according to the Bureau of Labor Statistics. And some Vegas hospitality workers say they're getting squeezed by a tourism slowdown and blame the war in Iran and Trump-era tariffs for higher costs. Las Vegas saw about 3.1 million fewer visitors last year, a 7.5% fall off, according to the Las Vegas Convention and Visitors Authority. Affordability remains a key theme ahead of the midterms. In Michigan, ABC News projects progressive Dr. Abdul Al-Sayed will win the Democratic Senate race against moderate Representative Haley Stevens. ABC News political director Avery Harper.
6: But what it does say is that there is definitely a desire for an outsider candidate, someone who is espousing some of these progressive ideals. You know, I was on the ground in Michigan, and every time you go to a campaign event with Abdul Al-Sayed, he begins with a very simple motto, getting money out of politics, putting money in your pocket, and Medicare for all.
13: He'll face GOP Representative Mike Rogers in November. New FBI data providing more context about the nearly three dozen active shooter incidents in the U.S. last year.
15: The FBI says that last year there were 34 total active shooter incidents, which they define as one or more shooters attempting to kill others in a populated area. That's a 42% increase year over year, and the number of victims of mass shootings increased nearly 60%. According to the FBI, every incident involved a male shooter who acted alone.
13: ABC's Peter Haralambos, Michelle Franzen, ABC News.
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13: Congressman Max Miller of Ohio continuing to deny domestic abuse allegations from several accusers, including his ex-wife. ABC's Rachel Scott has more on Republican reaction.
18: There's no chance that I'm removing myself from this race.
19: The family scandal erupting into full view on Capitol Hill. President Trump has publicly stood by Miller, a former close aide. But Miller says the president raised concerns about whether he could win re-election. Many Republicans silent. We tried asking Senator John Husted, who also represents Ohio.
20: Do you believe that Miller should resign? Are you calling on him to get out of the race? Why aren't you commenting?
13: Yesterday, the House Ethics Committee formally announced an investigation into Miller for alleged

0: Airport. That airport has been the target of multiple suspected Russian sabotage ops. The head of the World Health Organization is visiting the Democratic Republic of Congo as an Ebola outbreak continues. Michelle Franzen, ABC News.
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2: From the WMAY newsroom, I'm Greg Hallblight. Governor J.B. Pritzker signed two bills into law on Tuesday to regulate rate increases for home and auto insurance. Capital News Illinois reports the laws give the Department of Insurance the ability to determine if a rate is excessive, inadequate, or unfairly discriminatory. Pritzker said families deserve protection from unfair pricing.
3: If you're telling your customers that rate hikes are necessary, you should be able to prove why.
2: The laws go into effect on July 1st of 2027. SIU School of Medicine has launched a new street medicine program to serve the homeless in Springfield. The program began in June. Medical teams travel in a branded van each Tuesday to outdoor living spaces. Second-year family medicine residents take months-long rotations in the program. 30 Springfield-based residents are expected to participate during the next 3 years with funding for the initiative through a federal grant. SIU Medicine plans to expand the program to Quincy in 2028 and Carbondale in 2029. A team from the University of Illinois Springfield has been awarded a contract to write the historical content for a permanent exhibit on the 1908 Springfield race riot at the new Springfield-Sangamon County Transportation Hub. The university said Illinois State Museum and its society are leading the exhibit's development. More news at WMAY.com.
4: Here's your Storm Team 20 forecast. Mainly cloudy skies expected tonight, with thunderstorms likely. Lows of aloft around 69. Winds out of the southeast around 5 miles per hour. Cloudy skies expected tomorrow. Thunderstorms likely. High temperatures reach up to 83. Partly cloudy tomorrow night. Chance of thunderstorms, lows around 69. I'm meteorologist Laura Lockwood on Sports Radio 92.3 FM and 1450 AM. Currently, it's 77 degrees.
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6: It is 12 minutes after 5 o'clock. The Press Box on this Wednesday afternoon. We had a late start today to the program because the Cubs and Dodgers played a 3-hour-plus game at Wrigley Field. A lot of twists and turns in the ball game. But the folks at Wrigley went home very happy as the Cubs completed a 3-game sweep of the 2-time defending world champion Los Angeles Dodgers. Again, Darren Pritchett with you, the host of the Morning Huddle, weekday mornings from 6 until 9 a.m. here on Sports Radio 92.3 and 1450. I'm about 47 minutes away from heading to a very short vacation, so no Morning Huddle on Thursday, Friday, or Monday. But we are back live Tuesday morning from 6 to 9 a.m. And with that being August the 11th, and on next Tuesday, we will be closing in on the start of the high school fall sports season. We'll be gung-ho bringing you interviews that we have done with area football teams, soccer teams, volleyball teams. We'll bring those interviews to you on the Morning Huddle starting on Tuesday, August the 11th. We talked to teams from the Central State 8, from the Sangamo Conference. So we'll have some fun bringing you some of the student athletes that do such a great job of playing in front of great crowds here in Central Illinois. So if you like high school sports, Illinois football, Bears football, postseason conversation, we'll have it for you on the Morning Huddle. Again, we'll be back with that show Tuesday morning from 6 until 9 a.m. on Sports Radio 92.3 FM and 1450 AM. Right now, let's take you through what happened at Wrigley Field today. It was the Chicago Cubs taking on the Los Angeles Dodgers, game three of a three-game set at Wrigley Field. Cubs won the first game against the Dodgers 10-5, and then a 5-1 victory last night. Afternoon baseball at the friendly confines today. Shota Imanaga, the starting pitcher for the Cubs, and the Dodgers go with one of their, I guess what we would call, members of the B rotation. They've got their all-star rotation that's getting healthy. Eric Lauer is kind of in that B rotation. I mean, his ERA is just a little below 5, so not exactly Glasnow or Yamamoto or now even Skubal. So the Cubs faced Lauer today, and plenty of fireworks throughout the ballgame, including in the first inning when the top two leading candidates for National League Most Valuable Player had some fun. In the top of the first inning, Shota Imanaga faced the Dodger leadoff hitter, and that is Shohei Ohtani. And somehow, some way, my board got a little mixed up.

0: Check, check. All right, here we go. Sorry, we just had our new board lock up, and I was trying to fix things, so I do apologize. But sometimes those things happen. My microphone just wouldn't work. Now it's working again. We're ready to go, and we can bring you some of the action from today's Cubs-Dodgers game from Wrigley Field. In fact, you know what? I'm going to take a break. The board's kind of screwed up right now. I'm going to have to fix it so we can do this right. So let's get a break out of the way. I apologize, but just one of those moments. We'll get back with the Cubs-Dodger highlights coming up in just a moment here on Sports Radio 92.3 FM and 1450 AM.
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0: 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Sorry, just a little flustered. Our brand new board. You kind of learn things from time to time. And had one of those moments as things froze up on the board. So as broadcaster and producer at the same time, I had to go to break to fix things. Now we're good to go. And let's talk about the Cubs and the Dodgers this afternoon at Wrigley Field. A game that you heard on Sports Radio, 92.3 FM and 1450 AM. Fireworks in the first inning as the two leading candidates for National League MVP showed their stuff. First, it was Shohei Ohtani facing Shota Imanaga.
14: And now the payoff pitch. Swung on, hit in the air, deep right field. Back is Suzuki. That ball is gone. It's a line drive home run. Shohei Ohtani lining one straightaway right into the first row of seats. And the Dodgers have taken a 1-0 lead.
15: Imanaga tried to stay away. He came up and in, really not intentionally, but threw a pitch up and in the first pitch. Then tried to stay away with pitches on the outside corner off the plate away. He wanted the same thing. Didn't quite get it there. This one catches the outer third of the strike zone. And Ohtani just blasted that ball. That's a line drive bullet to the bleachers and right.
14: It did leave the park in a hurry. You're right, Ron.
0: 376 feet. Home run number 25 for Shohei Ohtani. And the Dodgers had a 1-0 advantage. You know what? The Cubs have a pretty good leadoff hitter, too. Eric Lauer faced Pete Crow Armstrong in the bottom of the first.
14: Here comes his first pitch. Pete drives one in the air. Deep center field. Going back, Pajes near the wall. Gone! Game on! Shohei Ohtani hit a leadoff homer for the Dodgers. Pete Crow Armstrong says, I'll do the same thing.
0: And he sure did. 420 feet off the bat of PCA. His 25th home run of the season. Ohtani won. PCA won after the first inning. But the Cubs really took it to the Dodgers starter, Eric Lauer. In the second inning, Nico Horner was on base for Dansby Swanson.
14: And now the 1-1. Dansby lines one down the left field line. That's going to be a base hit. It goes all the way into the corner. Nico Horner racing around third, heading home. The relay not in time. Cubs lead 2-1. Dansby Swanson, a ringing double into the left field corner. Nico showed great speed, scoring all the way from first.
15: Wait, Cubs catch a break on this line drive double. It goes down the line and hits the warning track next to the sidewall. And does not bounce into the stands over the sidewall. It hits the top of the wall and goes down into the corner. And once it does that, Nico's going to score easily. That ball, I thought, was going to hit that warning track and go into the stands, and it did not.
0: Boy, Dansby Swanson, he goes in cycles, doesn't he? The three games before Monday and Tuesday against Los Angeles. In fact, let me just go back before the series started. The previous three games before the Dodgers series, Dansby Swanson went 0-10 in those ball games. And you take a look at what he did in the series against the Los Angeles Dodgers, a total flip of the script. In that three-game series against the Dodgers, he went 6-11 with 4 runs scored. He had 1 home run and 2 RBI. It seems like Swanson has all of his RBI like in 8 games, but he's up to 63 RBI on the season. Hit a home run last night. He's got 17 on the season, the batting average at .220. So Swanson coming up big at the bottom of the Cub lineup, and he gave the Cubs a 2-1 advantage thanks to that double. Later on in the second inning, in fact, two batters later, Swanson still on base, and here was PCA back at the plate for the Cubs.
14: MVP candidate Pete Crow Armstrong. Swinging a drive to right down the line. In the corner, it's got a chance. Off the wall. A run is in. Pete's around second, holding with a double. The way Tucker was just kind of drifting over for it, I thought that ball was hit even farther and harder than it was. It actually short-hopped the vines fair by maybe 30 feet in the right field corner area.
15: But this is a line drive. He does hit it hard. But I think he hits it with a little topspin, and that's what keeps it from carrying out of the ballpark. It short hops the ivy. You know, that's almost 360 feet from home plate. But another big swing of the bat for Pete Crow Armstrong and the Cubs. Cubs take the lead 3-0. They've scored 3 runs in the first 2 innings. That is a great start here against the Dodgers.
0: Actually, it was 3-1 Cubs at that stage. And through 2 innings, PCA was 2-for-2. With a run scored, a home run, and 2 driven in, Cubs have a 3-1 lead. We go to the fourth inning, and more magic from the Cubs leadoff hitter.
15: He is taking that pitch now over and over.
14: Deep drive to right. Going back is Tucker. Get out the tape measure. Long gone. Pete Crow Armstrong, a 2-run homer. Cubs lead 5-1.
15: And when you take pitches like that off the plate away, it forces the pitcher to come back on the plate. Home run number 2 for Pete in the ballgame. And this one, about a third of the way up the video board and right. Big swing of the bat for the Cubs. Big swing of the bat for Pete Crow Armstrong.
0: I was told that ball hit the scoreboard in right field. Listed as a 405-foot home run. A 2-home run day for PCA, and it was only the fourth inning. That was a 2-run shot, bringing his RBI total for the day up to 4, and for the season, 69, and the Cubs were routing the Dodgers 5-1. We weren't done in the fourth inning. Seiya Suzuki on base, and this is Alex Bregman.
14: Here's Alex Bregman trying to drive in a run. Lines a base hit to left. Suzuki's going to try to score. The throw by Edmund to the plate. Offline. Another run is in. Cubs lead 6-1. Listen to this crowd.
15: Big swing in the bat by Bregman. Got a pitch up and out over the plate and hooks it to left. Hits it hard. Suzuki gets a great break off second base with 2 outs. Scores easily. Edmund with a good throw. Just as you said, Pat, about a step or two in front of the plate, offline just enough to get Suzuki in there to score.
0: Forget the score for a second. Pat Hughes and Ron Coomer are so good on the radio. There are not many radio teams in baseball better than those two. Coomer gives you a really good explanation on the action that just took place. And they have fun along the way, too. It's such a more enjoyable broadcast than what you get on Marquee. Just love listening to those two, and that was a great piece of analysis by Coomer. And the White Sox, the Cubs continued to roll. It was 6-1 after that Bregman RBI base hit. Now, the score stayed put for a few innings, but in the bottom of the seventh inning, the Cub offense went back to work.
14: Here comes the pitch to Nico. Line down the left field line. That's going to be a fair ball up against the wall. Racing around third is Michael Busch. He's going to score. Nico Holding with a double. Cubs have scored again and lead 7-1. Nico's third hit of the day.
0: Everything was rolling for the Cub offense this afternoon. Horner went 3-for-4, getting his batting average up to .262. He's been really good since the All-Star break. And the Cubs in full control after seven innings, leading 7-1. Caleb Theobar entered the ball game in the eighth inning, and he ran into a whole lot of trouble. There were two runners on for the Dodgers, down by six, and the All-Star Max Muncy was at the dish.
14: Here's the 1-1. High fly ball to right. Going back, Suzuki near the wall. That ball is going to be gone for a three-run homer. This game is not over yet. It is now a 7-4 Cubs lead in the eighth inning with only one away. Muncy, a towering drive. He hit it well. The wind did the rest of the work.
0: So for Max Muncy, home run number 22 on the campaign. I'm not sure the wind was a factor. 413 feet off the bat of Muncy. And Theobar on the ropes giving up that home run. He would allow another base runner. So the Cubs had to go back to their bullpen. And they brought in a very exciting player they got at the deadline, Ryan Zephyrjohn, the right-handed reliever from the L.A. Angels. So his job was to put out the fire in the eighth inning, and he ran into the Dodger leadoff hitter, Shohei Ohtani.
14: The 2-1. Lifted to left, pretty well hit. That goes half to the wall. That's gone for a home run. A two-run home run to the opposite field for Ohtani. And the Dodgers have made this a one-run ball game. And the inning is still going on.
0: That was kind of a Wrigley Field homer, 367 feet. Ohtani matching PCA with two home runs on the day. Ohtani went 3-for-5, two runs scored, three RBI. PCA 3-for-5, two runs, two homers, and four RBI. The MVP candidates put on a show at Wrigley Field. Zephyrjohn would eventually get out of the eighth inning. The Cubs' lead was 7-6. Theobar gave up four earned runs and just recorded one out. Jacob Webb came on in the bottom of the, make that the top of the ninth inning, trying to record the save against the Dodgers. He retired the first two batters and was set up for a 1-2-3 ninth inning.
14: Webb coming back 3-1. Fly ball left center. Should be playable. Coming in and making the catch is Ian Happ. The Cubs win the ball game. Betts hit a little fly ball. Happ, the left fielder, angling in, made the running grab, and the Cubs hang on to win the game and sweep the series.
0: For the Dodgers, 6 runs on 14 hits, 1 error. The Cubs, 7 runs on 15 hits. With no errors, Imanaga the winner. He is now 8-9. Webb picked up his 6th save of the season. So the Cubs sweep the 3-game series. And there might be Dodger fans that'll be saying, well, the Cubs, yeah, they faced Skubal in the series, but they faced Robleski and Lauer, two guys that if they face them again in the World Series or in the playoffs, you're not going to see those two guys. Our all-star pitchers will be pitching at that particular time. That is a fair argument, but can I defend the Cubs for a second? If you want to talk about the postseason and the Dodgers not using Lauer and Robleski, who we saw in this series, the Cubs in a postseason series against the Dodgers will be running out Clay Holmes and Kevin Gausman. And those two guys did not pitch in the series against the Chicago Cubs. Maybe even Imanaga's not starting in the postseason. Who knows? It might be Holmes and Gausman if Ben Brown comes back, Matthew Boyd. So the Dodgers faced Boyd, but maybe didn't face three other guys they might face in a series against the Cubs. So I think throw out the fact the Cubs only faced Lauer and Robleski in two of the three starts. The Cubs big boys did not start in this series either. The MVP candidates, it is a fascinating discussion right now. offensively, PCA and Ohtani are very, very close. Up to the minute, listen to these numbers. Ohtani's hitting 297. Pete Crow Armstrong, 288. On base percentage, Ohtani, 399. PCA, 386. Their OPS, which is on base plus slugging, Ohtani at 953, PCA at 938. So PCA just barely behind Ohtani in those three categories. How about home runs and RBI? Both now leadoff hitters. Both have 26 homers. Ohtani has 70 RBI, PCA 69. Walks. What an improvement for PCA. Ohtani has 67 walks, PCA 60. Ohtani strikes out less, 109 to 134, but PCA has the advantage in stolen bases, 28 to 6. So offensively, very, very close, but Ohtani has a slight advantage in every category except stolen bases. Now you factor in PCA as the best defender in baseball, regardless of position. He takes away runs, being the terrific center fielder for the Cubs. But Ohtani, as a pitcher this year, has been dominant. 14 starts. Ohtani is 8-2. His ERA in 85 innings, 1.79. He is giving up less than one base runner per inning. Ohtani, 85 innings. He has given up just 55 hits with 95 strikeouts. The one thing I will disagree with people on when evaluating Ohtani, one argument is, well, he's not going to pitch the rest of the year. That takes away from his MVP candidacy. I'm going to take a little different road. He has established who he is as a pitcher. You don't just erase what he's done this year. If he continues to pitch, can he add on to his resume? Absolutely. No doubt about it. But you can't discount what Ohtani has done because he may not pitch again during the regular season. Those numbers speak for themselves. And you take a look at what he has done this year. Those numbers would be not atop the leaderboard in the Cy Young award race, but he's getting votes for even what he did in 14 starts. So the debate is fascinating. I still think Ohtani's pitching just separates him from PCA, but there could be fatigue for voting for Ohtani, which could help PCA if the numbers continue to be close. And if the Cubs catch the Brewers in the National League Central, then I think that is a big, big boost for Pete Crow Armstrong. And after the Cub win today, they're only five back of the Brewers, and the Brewers face Paul Skenes and the Pirates tonight. So it could be 4.5. It's going to be an interesting debate going forward. 5:39. 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We have White Sox baseball coming up at the top of the hour. The White Sox at Fenway taking on the Red Sox.

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9: 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We bring you once again Sacred Heart Griffin football and other Central State 8 matchups. Because the Cyclones play on Saturday in week one, we get to bring you four high school football games in week one on Friday, August the 21st. It's going to be new head coach Trent Quarton and the Springfield Senators debuting at home. They will take on Cahokia. You can hear that game on Sports Radio 92.3 and 1450. Greg Hallblive and Jim Rupert will have the play-by-play opening kickoff for the Senators in week one at 7 o'clock. On 970 AM WMAY, it is the debut of James Dombacher as head football coach at Chatham Glenwood. It's going to be a new look Titan football team. 38 seniors leaving the program last year, had that undefeated regular season. Glenwood opens up against a playoff team from last year that apparently has their quarterback returning, and that is Normal West. So Normal West at Glenwood, Friday, August the 21st, 7 o'clock kickoff on 970 AM WMAY. Danny Fry and the coach Dan Rourke will bring you Glenwood football all season long. And then you've got the Rochester Rockets. Like Sacred Heart Griffin, they had to scratch and claw to put together a non-conference schedule because there's just a lot of teams. We're talking across the state that just does not want to play teams like the Rockets and the Cyclones. Well, Rochester ended up with a road game at Moline. Moline has a wing T offense, so that's going to be a challenge for Coach Beaker and the Rocket defense. So Rochester at Moline, Friday, August the 21st, 7 o'clock kickoff on 97.7 FM WMAY. Chris McLeod and Steve Bridge back with the play-by-play on 97.7 FM WMAY. We spent the morning with Rochester Athletics at S&K Buick GMC today. If you'd like to hear all of our conversations with the AD, boys soccer, football program, including Derek Leonard, you can check it out at sportsradio1450.com. Just go to the Morning Huddle and you will see the podcast page pop up and you can listen to whatever you would like. And SHG opens up on Saturday, August the 22nd. They're going to go to Illinois Wesleyan to take on a 7A power, Lincoln Way Central, a playoff team last year. Sounds like they have over 40 seniors on their football team. This game at Illinois Wesleyan, apparently it was going to be Lincoln Way Central taking on Edwardsville, but the Tigers backed out of the game for whatever reason, and the Cyclones, in need of non-conference games, got an agreement with Lincoln Way Central, so a neutral site game for both teams kicking off the 2026 campaign, SHG versus Lincoln Way Central, Saturday, August the 22nd, 4 o'clock pregame, 5 o'clock kick here on Sports Radio 92.3 and 1450. It's going to be Tim Schweitzer, Krista Lisser, and I all season long with Cyclone football here on Springfield's Sports Voice. And because SHG plays another Saturday game in week two, we've got four games in week two to bring you on Friday, August the 28th, right here on 92.3 and 1450. It's going to be Springfield hitting the road to take on Collinsville. Greg and Rupe will have the play-by-play of that ball game. Once again on 970 AM WMAY, it is Glenwood hitting the road to take on Alton. And on WMAY-FM, that's 97.7 FM, I know talking to Rocket head coach Derek Leonard this morning on the Morning Huddle, he feels like this could be one of the best games of the season. It is Batavia taking on Rochester at Rocket Booster Stadium. Batavia apparently has a Division I quarterback And it sounds like two or three Division I caliber wide receivers. So the Rockets secondary and obviously their pass rush, they're going to be tested in week two against what probably is going to be a terrific Batavia football team. So Chris and Steve are going to have a lot of fun calling that game. Batavia at Rochester in week two on WMAY-FM. And then SHG is going to play at Joliet Catholic Academy, a week two game on Saturday, August the 29th, 6:30 pregame, 7:30 kickoff here on Sports Radio 92.3 FM and 1450 AM. And then in week three, we get Central State 8 conference action underway, as it's going to be SHG at Southeast, Rochester hosting Eisenhower, and Glenwood opens conference play with a matchup at U-High. Looking deeper into the season, you've got Rochester traveling to Glenwood this year, and that's going to be in week six. That's the same week SHG goes to Quincy to take on Notre Dame. And you've got in week number eight, SHG at Rochester. If that game lives up anywhere close to the two meetings last year, we are in for a treat in week number eight. Also in week eight, Glenwood gets Quincy Notre Dame at home. And then in week nine, a couple of interesting matchups. Glenwood at SHG and Rochester traveling to Quincy to take on the Raiders of Notre Dame. So we've got a fun football schedule ready to go. We've got games mixed in. We've got the Southeast Lanphier Showdown matchup. That's a great rivalry game. Also later on the season, Springfield at Southeast is going to be here on 92.3 FM and 1450 AM. U-High at Springfield. That's a Thursday week nine matchup here in the capital city. You can check out the entire schedule at sportsradio1450.com. We are ready to roll, as it is the race now to three wins to qualify for postseason football. We talked a lot last year on the morning huddle. All the teams in the Sangamon, the Central State 8, their path to five wins, which qualifies you for the chance to play in the postseason, but now that number is down to three since we go from 36 to 48 teams in each class. So there's a lot of games that last year really didn't mean much for the postseason, now could mean a whole lot, because three wins, not a whole lot, that gives you a chance to play football deep into October. So we will keep you up to date on the path to three wins now on the morning huddle, weekday morning, 6 to 9, here on Sports Radio 92.3 and 1450. We are looking forward to talking a lot of high school football on the program. All right, Cubs won today 7-6 over the Dodgers. The White Sox are getting set to take on the Red Sox at Fenway Park. We are going to join that game at 6 o'clock here on 92.3 and 1450, we're probably going to pick up the last couple of moments of the pregame show. And Sam Antonacci is leading off and playing left field for the White Sox today. Sean Burke is going to be on the mound for Chicago. The Cardinals and Yankees, it looks like that the tarp is on the field at Yankee Stadium. The game will not start on time. But the Redbirds tonight are going to go with Weatherholt, Herrera, and Burleson at the top of the lineup. And then the middle three, folks, 4-5-6, is Fermin, Church, and Blaze Jordan. Once again, no Jordan Walker, dealing with knee inflammation. And then the bottom three in the order tonight, Torres, Crooks, and Cesar Prieto. Wow. It's a rebuild. Andre Pallante, that's the lineup. You better throw up some zeros. Folks, have a wonderful evening. Going to be on vacation. I'll talk to you again. Morning Huddle Tuesday here on Sports Radio 92.3 and 1450. But for now, stand by for first place Chicago White Sox baseball.
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1: ABC News, I'm Michelle Franzen. The Strait of Hormuz remains at the center of hostilities between the U.S. and Iran. President Trump says a deal, he says, to reopen the critical waterway could be reached this week. Iranian officials say they're working on a joint agreement with Oman. ABC News contributor and former defense analyst Mick Mulroy says Iran is not waiting.
2: It just comes down to negotiations and what the U.S. is willing to concede or not concede, because it's obvious, I think, to all that the Iranians are going to keep control of the Strait of Hormuz unless they're forcibly basically pushed off that position. And that can only be done really by the U.S. military.
1: Iran is the main suspect in a growing number of states now dealing with additional cyber attacks against U.S. water facilities. In Washington state, fire crews getting a bit of a break from the weather as wildfires burn near Spokane. A 37-year-old suspect is in custody for the Old Trails fire and now facing arson charges. Michelle Franzen, ABC News.
3: Here's your Storm Team 20 forecast. Mainly cloudy skies expected tonight, with thunderstorms likely. Lows of aloft around 69. Winds out of the southeast around 5 miles per hour. Cloudy skies expected tomorrow. Thunderstorms likely. High temperatures reach up to 83. Partly cloudy tomorrow night. Chance of thunderstorms. Lows around 69. I'm meteorologist Laura Lockwood on Sports Radio 92.3 FM and 1450 AM. Right now, it's 79 degrees.
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0: 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We get it each and every night. There are plenty of things going on that you would love to know, need to know, have to know, but you can't know because you're too busy, especially trying to relive summer camp activities from when you were a kid. Lucky for you, that's where Freddie and Harry come in.
1: They may not be the top stories of the day.
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0: Now, the first one centers on my man, Harry Douglas. He's in New York, and he's going to be part of four different shows tomorrow. SportsCenter, First Take, Get Up, and of course, Freddie and Harry from 5P to 8P Meeson Time. And then my bro's going to do the same thing all over again on Friday, being on Get Up.
3: Well, I don't have First Take Friday.
0: Oh, only three. My mistake. Didn't want to short you. Just Get Up, SportsCenter, and also Freddie and Harry on Friday.
3: A lot of fun.
0: It's going to be a lot of fun, especially you're going to be there with Greenberg and the crew on Get Up from 8A to 10 a.m. Eastern Time. Then First Take from 10 p. with Stephen A. Smith and the crew. SportsCenter throughout the day, a couple of hits there before Freddie and Harry from 5 p. to 8 p.m. Eastern Time.
3: I'm just excited. I love coming up here to New York, man, doing shows and just, you know, providing knowledge of things I know or what I see from watching film, what teams have done in the offseason.
0: Yeah.
3: But you know what I enjoy the most, though, Freddie? Like, the people I work with. Like, being able to work with you, Renee, you today. But, Renee, you know you my boy. Normally, you're down here in New York. You kicked me to the curb to go up there to Bristol, Connecticut this week. But it's okay. Cam, you as well, being my Atlanta brethren. But everyone that I'm able to do studio shows with as well, too, man.
0: No doubt.
3: You know, working with great people. I know that's not everyone's case, but I've been blessed enough to work with great people along my journey.
0: And especially when Brother Cam brought two things to the table you had no idea about. Capture the Flag is a summer camp activity.
3: Yes.
0: And the fact that, not Frisbee, Ultimate Frisbee, part of Hoity Toityville, when he went to summer camp down in Sewanee, Georgia.
3: Yeah. That's all I had to ask him. Like, where'd you go to camp? Because I know if he would have went to Joseph B. Whitehead in the city of Atlanta, he ain't playing no damn Ultimate Frisbee.
0: Yeah. It would have been Frisbee and food optional, depending on who you talk to.
3: It would have been like that movie, The Wood. Okay. What? Get that out of here. You play ball? Baseball? What? Give me that.
0: Just Google the movie specifically for the Western music and running around the park and Melinda Williams. You're welcome as far as the movie The Wood goes. Now, if you have some money and you still think you can play some ball, the G League may be looking for you. Now, most teams in the G League, I just found this out. Thanks to Cam Berry for sharing this information with us. Most teams in the G League hold open tryouts once a year in late summer or early fall. If you want to be a part of this, you still think you got some game, if you still think you're playing the local YMCA, you're killing the guys all the time thinking, man, if an NBA scout walked in here, he going to sign me the contract. Well, if you want to do that, part of a G League team, you need to pay a non-refundable fee, usually around $150 to $200. And there's a national G League tryout each and every year. 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Each team can invite up to five participants from local tryouts to their training camp to see if they can fulfill that dream. Now, Cam sent us footage of the Motor City Cruisers open tryout. The Motor City Cruise play in Detroit, Michigan. Man, there's some bad ball players trying to try for that G League team to be a part of the Motor City Cruise.
3: But I would try that, though.
0: Why not? What you got to lose?
3: Like, that's what I'm saying. Like, it may be an experience that you would never forget in your life. And if you can really ball, if you can really, you know, if you're a baller.
0: Right.
3: Then it's an opportunity for you to be able to see where it can take you.
0: Yes, exactly. Well, put it this way. You get a chance to do something like that, maybe you just never know. You could be a basketball version of that movie, The Rookie.
3: Yes.
0: With the baseball pitcher with Dennis Quaid.
3: Mm-hmm.
0: You could be that person, as a matter of fact.
3: Would you try it, Renee? Would you go to tryouts for your New York Knickerbockers?
4: Oh, yeah, to make a fool out of myself? Hell yeah. Absolutely, I would.
3: So just lay it out on the table. You have no game whatsoever.
4: No, I'm a perimeter threat. If you need somebody to chuck it up from three, I'm that guy.
3: So you from deep.
4: Yes, I am.
3: Okay. Ladies and gentlemen, Renee Canales.
0: Based on what we've heard about his summer camp activity, Of course he's going to be chucking it up from the cheap seats and the three-point line because that means he's closer to the concession stand. Of course he's doing that.
3: Literally.
4: You know what? I'll take that. I'll take that.
0: He's not going to play in the paint. He's not getting paint touches like Jalen Brunson.
4: I'm a good facilitator. I'm a good facilitator too, though.
3: Okay. When me and Renee went to a Mets and Yankees game, I didn't see you go to the concession stand any, Renee.
0: Okay, you let him down, Renee.
4: I did not go to the concession stand for food. I went for a nice little cold beverage.
0: There we go.
4: Yeah. I think I had a glizzy, though. I think that night.
3: I didn't see you eat that glizzy.
4: I think I might have snuck it in.
0: Did you put mustard or hot or ketchup on it?
4: If anybody puts mustard on a hot dog,
5: ketchup only.
0: What are you doing?
4: No sauerkraut, nothing.
3: Ketchup. You're solo on this one right now. God. Three against one tonight.
0: Put it this way, you three losers putting ketchup on a hot dog.
3: Well, you put yellow stuff on your hot dog. I don't even want to call it by its name. It's yellow stuff.
0: Only winners put mustard on hot dogs. Amber and Ian comes your way next with Cam, Renee, my man Harry Douglas. I'm Freddie Coleman. This has been the Wednesday Groove with our Freddie and Harry on the mighty ESPN Radio.
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18: ABC News, I'm Stephanie Officer. Even though wildfires are starting to die down in Washington State, smoke is still a concern for some. ABC Samara Theodore.
19: We are anticipating some of the heaviest extreme wildfire smoke to be situated just north of Spokane. And then this does make its way meandering all the way south into Utah, Richfield, Utah, seeing some very heavy smoke as well. So smoke is a real issue out there.
5: GOP Senators Lisa Murkowski and Bill Cassidy met behind closed doors with Acting Attorney General Todd Blanche for more than an hour. Both were tight-lipped about whether they'll support his nomination. Murkowski has been noncommittal.
20: I think it was a good conversation that Senator Cassidy and I had. And it was a good sit-down, let's just say.
5: Now, if Senator Mitch McConnell is absent for Blanche's vote, the acting AG can only afford to lose two other Republican votes. And Senator Susan Collins has already said she won't back him. This is ABC News.
21: Here's your Storm Team 20 forecast. Mainly cloudy skies expected tonight, with thunderstorms likely. Lows level off around 69. Winds out of the southeast around 5 miles per hour. Cloudy skies expected tomorrow. Thunderstorms likely. High temperatures reach up to 83. Partly cloudy tomorrow night. Chance of thunderstorms, lows around 69. I'm meteorologist Laura Lockwood on Sports Radio 92.3 FM and 1450 AM. Right now, it's 75 degrees.
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